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0: It's officially the dog days of summer all across the country. 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
1: Millions of people in the path. I'm Lisa Lucera, Fox News. As a rare September nor'easter roars off the Atlantic coast.
2: We're under a wind advisory right here on the beach, gusting about 45 miles per hour. But these winds are only going to get worse as that low pressure offshore from the North Carolina region deepens even more and gets offshore from New Jersey overnight tonight through tomorrow, kind of stalls out and then drifts back into New Jersey by Sunday. So it's a long duration event. That means beach chewing is going to be a huge problem. We've already seen Ocean City down there in New Jersey lose a lot of beach and they just replenished it this past summer. That's a problem. We're going to see the coastal flooding is a major concern as well.
1: Fox weather is Rob Van Dillon in Manasquan, New Jersey, where 8 counties are under a state of emergency. Forecasters say peak wind gusts could reach 60 to 65 miles per hour on Cape Cod, Martha's Vineyard, and Nantucket, Massachusetts. After 3 days of meeting between President Trump and China's President Xi Jinping,
3: it's been just very, very productive.
1: President Trump says the two talked about the Iran conflict. China buys most of its oil from Iran, artificial intelligence, and the economy. President Trump is canceling nearly $1 billion in spending approved by Congress, using a rare and contested power to end funding for immigrant services and diversity-focused initiatives. The Office of Management and Budget describes the funding cut as focused on the most harmful government spending, the move condemned by Maine Republican Senator Susan Collins, who said in a statement the action came without warning, and she said she will work with colleagues to address the actions, which she called illegal. Collins, who is the chair of the Senate Appropriations Committee, is locked in a tough re-election bid. Alabama's attorney general has announced a settlement with TikTok totaling at least $100 million over allegations the app has addictive features and exposes young people to mental harms. 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
1: The University of Massachusetts Dartmouth student is accused of stabbing two of his fellow students, killing one of them.
16: 19-year-old Chukwunonso Uzoma-Eze is charged with murder after a stabbing that killed 18-year-old Marvin's Antoine and injured 19-year-old Kinsley Messine. Antoine and Messine, first-year students at UMass Dartmouth, played on the school's football team. Investigators say the violence followed a dispute at a lounge on Saturday night. Messine is expected to recover. Uzoma-Eze is being held without bail. Federal law enforcement sources told Fox News that he is a Nigerian national who entered the U.S. in 2015 and stayed past his visa's expiration. They say Uzoma-Eze was shielded from deportation by both the Biden administration in 2022 and the Trump administration last year. Tanya J. Powers, Fox News.
1: Customs and Border Protection deploying new technology to counter drones being used by smugglers.
17: While some of the drones carry drug payloads, we're told the main way they're being used is for reconnaissance. Instead of a guy with binoculars acting as a lookout for drug smugglers or human traffickers, cartel members will send up a drone to see where Border Patrol is operating. But as part of Joint Military Task Force Southern Border, the Department of War has partnered up with the Department of Homeland Security to detect drones and to fight back by bringing them down. But drone technology has been rapidly evolving. So for the past 3 weeks, U.S. Northern Command has been conducting exercises in the desert outside of Yuma, Arizona, to test out new anti-drone gear, from guns that shoot drones down to UAVs that launch themselves into an intruding drone to tech that can help capture a drone.
1: Fox's Max Gordon in Yuma, Arizona. Pope Leo warning that what he calls a paradise of machines risks undermining humanity. The Pope making the comments in France, where he discussed artificial intelligence and human rights and reaffirmed the Catholic Church's opposition to nuclear weapons. I'm Lisa Lacera. This is Fox News.
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18: We're going to see water in some of the neighborhoods we typically don't see water in.
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0: our morning show when they would otherwise be in school, because usually their mom is the one overseeing, sometimes the dad also, and they'll tell me this, and they listen to the show, and if they get their work done, they can take an hour or two or whatever period of time off from their coursework, and they can do that. Some of them will have them write a review of what the show was, or if I reference a book or an article or a concept, they have to then go and look that up and write. That's real life experience. You know, the whole idea of the accreditation and the only education. Look, this guy's doing, he's going in and saving lives as an EMT now. Does he really need some accredited high school? This is the dumbest thing ever. This is absolutely, this idea of having to have a degree, having to go through the program that was checked off by some white liberal accreditation woman, because that's who it always is. That's the dumbest thing ever. I've known multiple billionaires in my life, and to a person, they did not graduate college. So tell me what that's for again.
1: Ladies and gentlemen, Elvis has left the building. Thank you and good night.
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8: Bracing for a nor'easter. I'm Deborah Valentine, Fox News. Northern portions of the East Coast are bracing for severe weather conditions brought on by a strong nor'easter. Fox Weather's Brandi Campbell has more from Boston.
9: We're already starting to feel some of the impacts from this nor'easter, which is about 400 miles south of us here along Nantasket Beach. The winds, they're already whipping in the 20-mile-per-hour range, but we've already had some gusts get into the 30s. The wave impact, they are white-capped, and at the height of this storm going into this weekend, we could see up to 6 footers, but even higher for some of the coastal towns going into the northeast. Now, I also want to mention we have a couple of warnings, one being a coastal flood warning that's in place through Sunday. Some places that are low-lying could see 1 to 2 feet

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1: It's fascinating. Thank you, Gary, for being on the program with Cheryl. For Dan Galante, Tom Danheiser, Cheryl Jones, Sue Trikas, Lex Lonewood, Sean Latasur, Alec Fernandez, Tim Banal, Barry Berry, George Knapp, Richard Serrett, and Ryan Recker, I'm George Norrie, somewhere out there on Coast to Coast AM. We'll see you on our next edition. Until then, be safe, everyone.

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0: 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Now, here's your guest host, Ryan Recker.
1: We're talking about the Bel Air House, which is right there in Ohio near the West Virginia border. And I'm getting some emails from people who say they live in the area and they know exactly what we're talking about. I mean, it's a landmark in that spot. We also talk about what it's like to have these ghosts walking around homes. I know there's a loneliness epidemic, and they say primarily with people over the age of 50, it's something that people deal with. I don't know anyone that would prefer to live in a house with a ghost than live alone. Maybe there are people that want to live in a haunted house. They're looking for that sort of thing. We'll have to save that for the open lines. There's just a lot to get to with our guest, Kristen Lee. We're going to take some more of your emails, Ryan Recker at coasttocoastam.com. That was Kevin, it looks like, messaged me. And we'll take some of your calls next hour, too. Tom, it's so good to hear from you. How are you, sir?
2: 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How you doing, man?
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2: 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And I got to tell you, Ryan, this is going to get really good. This is going to get a really good tonight.
1: You notice everyone talks about haunted houses, but not haunted cars. So I think I would rather live in a van than a haunted house.
2: Yeah, but that if a van's haunted, wouldn't it like just take off down the street just at a moment's notice?
1: Drives itself, the brakes go out.
2: Yep.
1: Oh, man. See, there's a new fear. I don't know if the police would accept that as an answer. Why is the car down the road crashed into a tree? Well, I think a ghost did it. I don't know. If they put that in their police report, no one would believe me.
2: Did you ever see a movie called The Boy?
1: No, I don't think I have.
2: Check it out. It's scary.
1: Oh, no. Does that happen?
2: This is going to get good tonight.
1: All right. Thank you, Tom. Kristen Lee is our guest. We'll talk more about the Bel Air House and some of the hauntings they experience there next on Coast to Coast AM.
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1: 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I'm Ryan Recker. 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Joining us here is an author of Paranormal Confessions, True Stories of Hauntings, Possession, and Horror from the Bel Air House. And to talk about the Bel Air House as well, Kristen Lee. Thank you so much for joining us on Coast to Coast AM. I'm wondering, does the emotions of the people inside the house perhaps change the mood of what's going on there? So if someone walks in and they're angry, does that welcome in spirits or anything like that?
6: We have a lot of people that from all over the country and different countries that come in. But yes, I think that fear and anger can absolutely change the experience, whether that's because the environment itself is responsible or because the emotions change how we perceive what's already happening. What I've seen, though, over the years, there's so many different people that walk into the same room and have different experiences too. It just depends on what they're carrying emotionally. So I don't automatically say anger welcome spirits in, but I'd say a strong emotion can turn it up the volume, to be honest with you. And I think that that's why I used to tell people, you know, stay grounded, document what's happening, don't perform to the fear. And I think that as a researcher and investigator, we learn more when we're observing than when we're feeding the atmosphere.
1: Mm. Going back to the bacon grease incident and the trance, can, let's say, something attach to a person in the house and stay with that person after they leave the house? Can it travel with those that visit this Bel Air house?
6: Yes, I've seen it a few different times, but people describe their experiences and they interpret them as attachments where something might seem to follow them after they leave the location. But I'm very careful with that word because once you tell somebody something can attach to you, you create a tremendous amount of fear. And I know I'm in the spooky business, but I don't like to scare people. I don't like to suggest things to people or psychologically try to make them have some type of a fracture. So, you know, I look at it, what actually changes when they leave, like if they have sleep or stress or behaviors, you know, family behaviors, environment behaviors, work behaviors, what they're experiencing, when did it start? You know, and a lot of people sometimes want to pinpoint trauma bonds and things like that to a haunted location. Well, I left the Bel Air house, or I left this house, or I left this cemetery, and this is what's happened to me. But if something still remains unexplained after that, like, you know, all of those like questions are asked and responses are made, then I'm more open into like that spiritual interpretation. But honestly, Brian, I never want fear itself to become the diagnosis.
1: Sure. Well, let's look at what happens when you're inside the house. Sometimes in homes that are haunted, they mention there's a specific spirit or maybe one main person, and I'll use the term person, that they communicate with, and they do it by name and they use the same name and they say it's the same spirit. Do you encounter the same entities when you walk in? Are they different? Do you know them by name? How do you, I guess, interact, and do you think you've had reoccurring spirits there?
6: Yes, there's certain presence that people have reported repeatedly enough that names and patterns become like attached to them over time. There's the spirits of the Hetherington family, plus there's other names that come through that we don't recognize. But we also have to remember too that when people come into the Bel Air House and they have been visiting, the whole paranormal community has been visiting the Bel Air House since 2009. sometimes people also bring in their own spirits. You know, we have a lot of rules on the website now because we've had to kind of learn what to do and what not to do with people bringing in trigger objects. We don't allow them, period. That's just it. People would bring in deceased loved ones' remains, like ashes and things like that, to try to communicate with them. And that's grief. That's not paranormal. To me, it is, at least. That's from what I witnessed during those few times that people had actually done that. But, you know, I think that the biggest thing here for me is what I'm very careful with is because once you give a spirit a name, or if a spirit tells you its name, people can start fitting every sound or every experience into that same identity. So I look for consistency first and patterns first, and the same area of the house or a similar behavior, similar descriptions from different people who weren't coached. For a long time, I left a very crucial piece of history out of the public. And years later, I think it was 2018, paranormal team actually brought this information to me. So that validated it for me that this could really be something that is paranormal. But sometimes, you know, going back to what, you know, what we were talking about with the names, you know, sometimes that creates a very strong sense that you're dealing with the same presence, right? And then other times the experiences feel completely different. So I wouldn't say every activity inside of the house comes from one spirit. I think that the Blair House has always had more layers than what people know and what I've known or what I didn't know back then, but I'm pretty much aware of it now.
1: This is something I really respect about paranormal investigators. And I think that's something that people on the outside don't understand is just how scientific they can be to make sure they're not getting false positives. They don't want to coach people when they walk into a home. They want to get the raw data and then they want to analyze it and see if it can be. And they're able to present their findings with a certain amount of certainty that way because they know that they're not tainting things because they want to make sure it's genuine. And I really respect that. And it sounds like you also have that same sort of understanding. You want to make sure what you're experiencing is genuine, not coached. Unfortunately, the thing that you mentioned there that I really grabbed onto was grief. And I have to imagine that when there is this reputation of a house that you can experience these things, that people do come in a state of grief, hoping that they could reach loved ones. And it's tough for you, I'm guessing, as someone that owns the house, that these people are coming to you in a vulnerable state and they're just reaching for anything they can to try to go beyond the grave.
6: Yeah, that it's heart-wrenching sometimes, but that's where, you know, I rely on my psychology background to help them to, you know, just to regulate them and to educate them. Because when they leave, we always, in the several times that people have done this with grief, I'm going to be honest with you, there were times where it just blew my mind on how we could hear spirits communicating through different pieces of equipment, you know, audio equipment and things like that. There was a lady that wanted to say goodbye to her father, and she felt that she needed to come to the Blair House to do that. I'm going to let everybody that's listening know, you do not have to go to a location to say goodbye to your deceased loved one. You do not. You can sit in your living room, in your car, at your desk at work, or taking your dogs for a walk in nature, and you can tell them goodbye. You can receive signs or feelings or impressions or memories from them. You don't have to go to a paranormal hotspot in order to do something like that. The other things that are very important to me, and I agree with you, Ryan, and thank you for, appreciate you for saying, you know, with the whole part of the investigation, because a good investigator isn't trying to prove a ghost is there. It's just not. Mm-hmm. There, I feel that as a paranormal investigator, trying to remove every ordinary explanation has to come first. That's first and foremost. And I don't tell people what they're supposed to hear or see. You know, people watch YouTube and people watch TV shows and they hear the stories, but they need to have their own experiences, because just like every single human being on an individual basis on this earth, we all have different experiences. So, and we all learn by different experiences. So what may have happened to me may not happen to somebody else. What may have happened to somebody else may never happen to me. And I'm okay with that. I just want to make that very clear to people that may be grieving right now, or may be in fear, or may be wanting to jump on that paranormal wagon and start a team, or, you know, fall to the other side of it and want to get clicks and likes and be famous. You know, these are other layers of the Bel Air House that I also talk about too. But the goal for me, it's never to manufacture, you know, things being certain. It's just to reduce the contaminations and ask what the heck really happened here, and what's reasonably good to rule out. We still do that. I think that we use the word debunk like maybe 186 times one time during a video. That was a good day.
1: Well, you know, I think, yeah, you have these different environmental factors that could play into it, and it's good. It is good to debunk. It's good to be skeptical, because when there is something that's truly unexplainable, then it makes it that much more special in a way, because, you know, you've started to eliminate a lot of the things it could be, and that puts you onto a track where, okay, there could be something here. But I wanted to go back to something else you mentioned, and, you know, people come to the house looking for specific people. But some of the different things you've experienced in this house, apparitions or light bulbs and chandeliers and trances, do you believe that these are once living humans that are taking form or controlling things in the house? Or do you think this could be something else entirely?
6: I think it's a little bit of both, but honestly, that's the $1 million question, to be honest with you. I don't think that we know enough to put every experience into one category. And sometimes I absolutely feel like it's human, like familiar voices, recognizable personalities. Even some experiences seem connected to a specific person. But I think that all other things don't feel that way at all, if that makes sense. Because, so let's say that I leave the room for several possibilities, maybe something environmental or something psychological. Maybe that I had a memory during an investigation of me and the kids carving pumpkins at the dining room table. That's nostalgia. I'm going to get overwhelmed. I'm going to get emotional. So I need to step away from that. I've actually had to learn how to train myself to step away from the house. And remember, back in the day, I was the baby paranormal person. I had many great people in the paranormal take me under their wing and teach me the ropes, a lot of them. So I have learned from very old school paranormal people. I don't name drop because I think that's egotistical, but I'm just going to say that I've been so blessed to work with the people that I've worked with. And the other part too, Ryan, I don't want to leave anybody out because I get a phone call in the morning. So, you know, but going back to, you know, to a person that once lived there, or something that we simply don't have language for yet. This reminds me of something too. One night, this is crazy. I just cannot believe I'm going to tell you this, but I'm going to tell you. It was shortly after my Uncle Roy died, and he had been in the house several times, and we had a heater on in what we now call the altar room, because it's an altar room for like deceased loved ones and memorials and things like that. But we had the heater on, and it had red lights on it. And Rick Hayes, who's a very good dear friend of mine. He's a psychic medium. He was running the event with the groups of people that were there. And I was just kind of in the shadows watching everything happen. Quiet little sister in the corner is where I've spent most of my life. But, you know, those lights kept turning on and off on command. The heater would turn on and off on command. And it wasn't a short circuit. It wasn't in the wiring. He was asking very specific questions and getting very intelligent answers through the lights going up. Like, could you move it up three times? And then when one, two, three, the lights would go up for the heat. Could you bring them down a little bit more? You know, is this truly Uncle Roy? One, two, three, four, five. So it was kind of like one of those, one of those spikes or pucks is what they call them. I believe paranormal puck back in the day is what we used to use. But that was really cool. That was extremely cool. And then one time my husband and I were checking in a guest. It was in the summertime and we had the ceiling fans going and the lights and the ceiling fans in the living room. And we said, we're going to go to dinner for about an hour. We'll be back later to, you know, if you need guys anything, just give us a call. We'll come back. And I was like, are you guys okay with that? I was talking to the spirits of the house and the ceiling light clicked on and I was like, well, that's interesting. Let's ask it some more questions. Let's talk to the ceiling fan, right?
1: Well, you got it. Yeah. Right? Well, we got you on the line. That's what it feels like.
6: My cookie side comes out. But no, it really did happen. Like, we were asking specific questions and could you turn the light all the way off if that indeed is your answer? And it would do it again. And then could you turn it on if this is your answer? And it's not like we were trying to, you know, make any type of entity or paranormal energy preform. It's just we wanted validation. I think that's what all looking for is that validation.
1: Oh, yeah. Well, let's, we got to go to break, but let's take some calls after the break. Kristen Lee, are you ready to talk to some listeners next hour?
6: Yes, sir. Absolutely.
1: Let's do it. Paranormal researcher Kristen Lee joining us. You can find the Bel Air House online, belairhousetours.com. 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I'm Ryan Recker. If you want to email, ryanrecker@coasttocoastam.com. 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
10: 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He is Assistant Chief and Co-Director of Jefferson Orthopedics and Assistant Professor at USF Morsani School of Medicine, Dr. Eric Levy. 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
10: 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That's buy one, get one free. And again, offers cannot be combined. Let's bring in Dr. Eric Levy. Good morning, Doc.
12: Hey, good morning, Bobby. How are you?
10: Doing well.
12: Excellent.
10: So we're talking about circulation, nerves, all that kind of thing today, exploring different the different side of movement, how circulation and nerve health influence the way that we walk, balance, recover. Of course, strong bones, joints, all of that. We're talking about blood flow, nerve communication. So let's talk about, Doc, the connection between circulation, nerve health. Because we talked about, for example, how your joints don't get, there's no direct blood flow, for example, to your knee. So you need to have great circulation and all of that stuff. But anyway, connection between circulation, nerve health, joint mobility, what are the connections there?
12: So it's very complex subject, so we're going to try to kind of put it in a nice little package here. So just like I talk about sleep, exercise, nutrition, and managing stress, how they're all interconnected, right? Well, there's really a loop. Think of it as a connection loop. Like, they're connected just like the others are. So circulation, nerve health, and joint mobility form a loop that is very, very important, and each influences the other, just like sleep, exercise, and nutrition, and managing stress, right? Mm-hmm. So think about it. When our blood is flowing well, when we have good circulation, it's able to get that energy and oxygen, that high glucose energy and oxygen, to the nerves and the joint tissues, right? So like cartilage and synovial linings, for example, and that can help them repair and survive. A good circulatory system allows us to remove waste, so we can clear out metabolic waste products. And when the blood is flowing well, toxins and inflammatory byproducts build up. When it slows, when it's flowing well, they don't build up. And this buildup of toxins can actually irritate nerve endings and also cause stiffness in our joints. And really, lastly, healthy blood vessels provide that biological framework that we need that's required for nerve regeneration and tissue healing, especially after like a strain or a sprain or an injury, right? Remember, we get that redness, the swelling. That's part of the cleanup, but also part of the repair of what is damaged. And if we don't have those three systems communicating with each other, then the result is not going to be ideal.
10: So that's where the nerve communication really, that's healthy, really. If that's all that communication occurs along the nerves.
12: Yeah, and healthy, if we don't have healthy nerves, then we really don't have, there's a break in that connection that I mentioned, right?
10: Right.
12: And I could go into specifically into each one of, go into the nervous system and how neurohealth actually helps with mobility, or joint mobility can drive circulation in nerves. You can spend hours on each one talking about how one can affect the other and vice versa.
10: So blood flow, though, we talked about, affects bone density, joint lubrication, repair. People don't realize, talk to me a little bit about that. Because you talked about, for example, how we have no blood flow to, any of our actual joints?
12: No, our articulation, our articulating joints, or they don't have a blood supply.
10: What do you mean
12: the
10: by
12: joint surface? The joint surface. So the surface of your knee. So the joint surface of the distal femur and the joint surface of the proximal tibia and the patellofemoral region, that cartilage does not get a blood supply. That cartilage depends on the health of the bone around the joint, called subchondral bone. So if we have, say, poor circulation and cardiovascular disease, there is a nutrient vessel that feeds that bone. If that nutrient vessel becomes damaged, or the vascular system in the bone becomes damaged, the same way that our other vessels get damaged, then that joint is not going to receive the nutrients that it needs, right? So think of it as malnourishment to the joint, or starving the joint. Mm-hmm. know, that's what happens.
10: So
12: I'm talking about the cartilage in the joint that doesn't get a blood supply.
10: So what are some things that go, obviously, to me, if you're talking about trying to help nerve communication, circulation, all of that, first product I'm thinking about, as always, is omega-3s.
12: No, absolutely. So omega-3s, remember, omega-3s are important for our nerve health. They're important for our joint health. And they're also important for our circulatory health. I mean, it hits all three, right? So remember the omega-3s. And when we're talking about omega-3s, Bobby, we're talking about the omega-3s from Rescue. Any of the six powers of choice, most powerful, potent, and pure omega-3s out there. But when you look at the omega-3s and what they do for our circulatory system, you know, it's so very important, right? Because the omega-3s really help protect the walls of our vessels. They prevent that damage to the walls of the vessels. And remember, when a vessel gets damaged, the inner wall gets damaged, it roughens up and is a great surface for things to stick to, especially oxidized cholesterol. That's one of the favorite stickers to the wall. So remember, once that damage starts occurring to the vessel, that vessel becomes less compliant, so has less of ability to expand and contract. Like I said, the walls get sticky and things stick to it, like platelet clumps or oxidized cholesterol, and they form those atherosclerotic plaques. Now that vessel becomes hardened, but not only does it become hardened, but it also, the diameter decreases. So now something that would normally flow through that vessel without difficulty now has more difficulty and can even be blocked, can be a cause of blockage to that vessel. And if that vessel is one of the vessels in our brain, we can call that a stroke or cerebrovascular accident. If it's one of the vessels, one of the coronary vessels that supplies our heart, then we call that a myocardial infarction or a heart attack. So, you know, the omega-3s really help prevent that from happening. And they also silken the platelets, so they're going to be less sticky and less likely to clump like that. As far as circulation goes, we know that as far as joint health goes, omega-3s are nature's best anti-inflammatory, right? So remember, it's inflammation that is one of the culprits that damages our joints. So if we can decrease that inflammation through taking omega-3s, we're directly helping our joint health, right? But remember, Bobby, we also talk about direct and indirect ways. So the omega-3s are helping all three of these systems in direct ways, but also in indirect ways. When it comes to our nerve health, we know how important omega-3s are to our nerve health. Remember, every single one of our cell membranes contains omega-3s. The other thing is omega-3s, not omega-3s per se, but 60% of our brain is fat. And of that fat, a great deal of that percentage is omega-3s, right? Omega-3s are very, very important for our nerve health. And, you know, again, helps all three of the systems that we're talking about, our nervous system, our cardiovascular system, and our musculoskeletal system. That's what the systems are when I mention systems. But they all interact together, but omega-3s help preserve and absolutely significantly benefit all three systems.
10: So let me give this. So any omega-3s from Rescue, again, are going to help with that. Let me give the special again. There's two specials, one for next hour with Dr. Shapiro on talking about Orasine, and that is buy one, get one free on Rescue Orasine. Remember, offers cannot be combined. 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All right, GREAT DEAL is the coupon code to buy one, get one free on Rescue Orasine. And then for this hour and next hour and this weekend only, it's a two-day special, and Sunday at midnight, there are 22 products that are $22 each. 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Yes.
12: That's some great deals.
10: Yeah, there are really some great deals. Yeah,
12: that's crazy. Yeah. But, you know, I wanted to go back to this for one second because, you know, through preparing for this hour, you know, I don't think about it talking about this stuff, but it's so cool, right? So our nerves, right? Mm-hmm. Without the nerves, what happens? If our nerves not functioning, right? What I'm getting at is if our nerves aren't functioning, our muscles can't contract, right? We can't move.
10: Yeah.
12: Right? So remember, and if our muscles aren't moving, then
10: we have no circulation.
12: Well, the moving muscles help with circulation.
10: Right, right.
12: So this, what I'm about to explain is really what's behind the couch potato being the new smoker, right? Mm-hmm. So when we move, our joints contract surrounding muscles. Mm-hmm. When we move our joints, right, those muscles contract. And that actually physically can squeeze the blood vessels to push back blood towards the heart. And that's where sedentary behavior actually breaks that cycle. And that leads to blood pooling, that leads to swelling, nerve irritation, and can even cause, you know, venous stasis, which is one of the causes of blood clots.
10: What's venous stasis?
12: Venous stasis, where the blood in the veins really isn't moving that well. It's kind of pooled. It's kind of just hanging out.
10: Okay, okay.
12: And when blood just hangs out and isn't moving, what happens? It can clot.
10: Mm.
12: Right?
10: Mm-hmm.
12: Moving blood, when our blood is flowing, it's much less likely to clot. It's called Virchow's triad, something we had to memorize in medical school. So it's stasis, right? Hypercoagulable states and endothelial damage. There are three main causes of blood clots. We hear about DVTs, right? I don't know how I remember that from medical school, but
10: deep
12: it just stays in my head. Yeah, deep vein thrombosis, DVT, correct. Yeah. So those three things of Virchow's triad, and one of those things is stasis or lack of movement, right?
10: Mm-hmm.
12: Lack of flow. And when we're sitting down doing nothing, not pumping our calves or anything like that, our blood's not getting pushed up. Remember, gravity works against our veins, right? Our veins, when we're standing, you know, it doesn't have our venous walls aren't muscular,
10: right?
12: They have valves that help, you know, and it's the muscles around those veins that contract and help push that blood back up
10: to the heart,
12: right? So if we're not working on our muscles and movement, it thereby negatively affects both our nervous system and our circulatory system. So that's why movement, Bobby, is so important. I just wanted to connect the reason why movement is so important.
10: No, yeah, no, it's so interesting.
12: You know, we never talk about it. We just say, okay, move.
10: Well,
12: it's so important to move, but why is it important?
10: If you're on a long flight, you got to get up and stretch your legs. Well, then, but we're sitting at our desk for 5 hours and don't move.
12: at least move up, you know, flex your calves.
13: Get up, walk around
12: your
13: the
12: ankles
13: office,
12: up and down. Get up and walk around a little bit. That's why the standing desks are good.
13: Yeah.
12: You know, just when you sit that long,
13: mm-hmm.
12: I mean, I love the comparison. It's literally like smoking.
13: Yeah. So, all right. So again, omega-3s for a lot of reasons.
12: Rescue omega-3s.
13: Yes, rescue omega-3s. Yes, thank you very much, Doc. Rescue omega-3s. Why rescue omega-3s? Well, they're ultra-purified, third-party tested by Eurofins for over 280 different environmental impurities. It's the fish that are harvested out in the North Atlantic, away from the shore, away from environmental impurities. Again, smaller fish that don't have as long a life to gain toxins, and then it's all how they're brought back to shore, how then they're processed in a GMP, good manufacturing, just all of that kind of stuff, soft wash, low temperature, so you don't lose the potency, all of the things, molecularly distilled, all of that in Norway. So you're getting, you know... So you're getting really great ultra-purified omega-3s. They're not all created equal. So you want to get a great omega-3. And again...
12: 100%. There are times, Bobby, when you're taking something that you think is good for you,
13: yeah.
12: and it's actually bad for you.
13: Yeah.
12: And that's why you have to do the research. I would never take a supplement that's not third-party tested.
13: Right.
12: Never. And there are so many different ways that companies can... pull the wool over your eyes, right? Mm-hmm. I mean, you know, like you said with Norway, right?
13: Yeah.
12: Would you buy a product if you knew it was, you know, built in or made in, you know, someone's basement in China?
13: There's a lot of omega-3s that are in farm fish offshores by China.
12: That's what I'm saying.
13: And then there, what you think about our environmental regulations and theirs, it's not even close.
12: They have none. And they have minimal to none. Go ahead.
13: And these aren't near the shore. They're out at the ocean away from environmental impurities. And the North Atlantic pelagic fish, they're called, and smaller fish that don't have a long of a life, so they're not there. I mean, that's why lobster and stuff is so bad for you, because of all the they're by the shore, and they some of them live forever, and they've got all these toxins in them. People are going, delicious lobster.
12: Yeah, but if you dip them in butter, it neutralizes
13: that's
12: it.
13: That's right.
12: And everything's
13: that's
12: fine.
13: Right. Lots of butter. That's
12: everything's
13: true.
12: Fine.
13: Yeah, that's right. It's like butter's like an omega-3. It's right. Kind of liquidy, especially if it's melted.
12: Exactly.
13: Yeah, exactly. Same thing.
12: Especially when it's brown butter.
13: Yes,
12: with lobster.
13: Exactly,
12: I mean, So anyway, but you bring up great points, and you know, again, you know, the thing with China is a company in China will just touch down the wheels of the plane in Norway, and they'll say it's a product of Norway because it was in Norway for about 15 minutes, right? Whereas the omega-3s from Rescue are produced. So they're not a product. They are a product, but they are produced in Norway, and that's really what makes the difference. That's why I feel safe. You know, with a guy like me, you know, with my patients, you know, I'm at risk. If I tell somebody to take something and it's not of the highest quality, then... you know, that falls back on me. And that's why I would never recommend something to a patient unless it's good enough for me to put in my body.
13: Right.
12: And I can't tell you, I could list I think I probably take about maybe 10 to 12 products on a regular basis. From Rescue.
13: Yeah, yeah.
12: You know, and it's not just an every once in a while thing. It's a habit. It's like brushing my teeth. I wake up in the morning. I have certain things I take. I come home from work. There are certain things I take. Right before bed, there are certain things I take, and I never miss it. I mean, I was at a men's retreat last weekend, and I packed all my stuff. You know, I pack all my, you know, I take an empty bottle, and I fill it with what I need for the weekend.
13: Mm-hmm.
12: And I separate them all out, you know, and take them when I should. You know, and that's something that a lot of people don't do, Bobby, is you don't realize how important it is to take these products. You can't just take the product and then say, oh, you know, I'll skip it for a couple of days or a week
13: compliance,
12: or 2 weeks.
13: Compliance.
12: Amen, amen, amen.
13: Up against the clock. 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

0: Welcome back in to the Rescue Healthline Show. With me this hour is Dr. Eric Levy, Chief Division of Hip and Knee Reconstruction with the Lehigh Valley Orthopedic Institute, where he's also Associate Physician in Chief. He's Vice Chairman of Clinical Affairs, Lehigh Valley Department of Orthopedic Surgery, and he is Assistant Chief and Co-Director at Jefferson Orthopedics, Assistant Professor at USF Morsani School of Medicine, and he's our professor for the day, Dr. Eric Levy. He's here not on behalf of the hospital or the Orthopedic Institute. He is here on behalf of Rescue. Dr. Eric Levy, L-E-B-B-Y, Dr. Eric Levy. And again, you can find out more about Dr. Levy at lvhn.org/ortho. That's lvhn.org/ortho, Dr. Eric Levy. So, it's great to have him on to talk about the products. 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The connection between nerves. If your nerves aren't working, your muscles don't move. If your muscles don't move, it hurts your circulation. Your hurt circulation, you get blood clotting. I mean, it's so important, the connection between circulation, nerves, and mobility. I mean, I wish we could make advances for people that are paralyzed. I mean, somehow, some way, we've got to be able to figure that out. I hope someday we do for people that are wheelchair-bound, quadriplegic, paraplegic, those kind of issues, that and they struggle. It's a shame those people would give anything to move, and we could move, and we don't. So get up, get walking. It's good for you. Again, sitting is the new smoking, as the Dr. Levy first coined about 10 years ago. So we talked about omega-3s to help with circulation. To me, another one is leg and vein support. We could certainly talk about the neural health for nerves. Where would you like to go next, Doc?
1: You're the driver.
0: Let's do leg and vein support then. Let's talk, since we were talking about circulation. It seems like it's leg and vein support is sticking with circulation. Then we'll move on to nerves with the neural health, and we can move on to muscles later. But talk to me about leg and vein support. What is it? What's in it? What can we expect from it? Who should be using it?
1: So, Rescue Leg and Vein Support is really good for anybody, actually. It's not just, I think it's like almost the name. It should be like Rescue body and vein support, you know, because this doesn't just help your legs, but the legs are what we notice, right? Mm-hmm. If you're standing all day at work, you know, or you're in one spot, or even in a plane, you get up and you look down and you take your socks off. You have that imprint of your socks, right? Or you can press on your leg down there, your leg, and you can leave your thumbprint or fingerprint in your skin, right? And you get what's called, that's edema that you're getting in your lower extremity. And again, we talked about it earlier. It's really, you know, gravity working against you. It can be because of our veins not being able to get all that fluid back up. As we get older, our valves in our veins get damaged. If we're not moving and kind of helping to push that vein, what's in the vein, the blood back up, then it kind of can pool down there like I talked about. So the Rescue Leg and Vein Support is really an all-natural blend of bioflavonoids. It contains OPCs that are clinically shown to support the health of our circulatory system. And the ones in Rescue Leg and Vein Support are actually unique bioflavonoids and OPCs that have powerful, very powerful antioxidant properties. And they're actually shown to provide targeted benefits for circulation. And it's not, like I said, it's not just our legs. It's really throughout our entire body. Kind of makes sense that if something's working for our legs, then isn't it working everywhere else? And it actually is very good at helping those delicate blood vessels and capillaries that are in our legs. So it can help improve circulation. It can help fight the effects of prolonged standing. As I've mentioned before, when I stand in the OR all day, I have compression socks that I wear, and it really helps me. Mm-hmm. You know, obviously, if you're in your business attire, your business dress, if you're a woman, your suit, you know, you're not going to necessarily want to wear these big, bulky, ugly socks. But, you know, when you can, I highly recommend that. You know, even if you're just a normal, average Joe, healthy person. For example, when I fly in a plane, if it's more than an hour flight, I put compression stockings on because it helps me. And I really think that they should almost be provided by or easily bought in the stores in the airport, because I really think it's that important. You know, it doesn't happen. You don't hear about it that often. But we had a urologist at our hospital. Great guy. I miss him to death. He was a wonderful, wonderful man. He traveled to South Korea with his family and was at dinner and had a DVT that turned into a, had a DVT, didn't know it, and it turned into a big pulmonary embolism, and he died at dinner. I mean, and literally that's because of the flight and because of his lack of movement. And it's, like I said, it's rare, but it happens. And if you can prevent something rare from happening, why don't you do it? So back to the leg and vein support. Sorry about that. The Rescue Leg and Vein Support can help strengthen our blood vessels, capillaries, and the walls of our veins. It's been shown to help increase the elasticity of our blood vessels because of those OPCs and the bioflavonoids. It has anti-inflammatory benefits. So it can really help benefit our vein health. Which we often overlook. We always talk about our vascular health, but most of the things are geared towards our arteries and capillaries and our arterial system, not really our venous system. And this is a great product to really focus on the health of our venous system.
0: All right, let me.
1: Which is part of our circulatory system, by the way.
0: All right. So again, leg and vein support, because it helps, as you said. OPCs, what is it? What OPCs stand for?
1: Oh, I knew you were going to ask me that question.
0: It's
1: oligomeric proanthocyanidin.
0: Yes, that's okay. OPCs. All right. So that's another way to help with circulation.
1: Just does those things on purpose.
0: No, right? You were said
1: me
0: that.
1: Stumble with the tongue. That's okay. It's okay.
0: So Eileen called for a free bottle, and she said, "Could you discuss?"
1: She'll only get a free bottle if she can say that word three times quickly.
0: And spell it in the Scrabble game.
1: Correct.
0: boron. What's this? She wanted you to discuss the significance of boron. I don't know anything about boron.
1: Significance of boron in what?
0: I don't. I guess maybe in nerves. I don't know.
1: No. I think boron is in. I think it's in SmartCal Plus.
0: Uh-huh.
1: If I remember correctly, let me just check.
0: Well, you know what? Here's someone. I think it's one of the. Is SmartCal Plus one of the products that's $22?
1: I think it is.
0: I think so. So let me just go click
1: look,
0: on
1: look
0: the bottle.
1: To see if it is.
0: I'll just click on the bottle, and it'll take us right to what's in the SmartCal Plus. So let's see here. Ingredients. Do we have
1: bone health?
0: Yeah.
1: Yeah. So
0: yes, we do have boron in it. Yeah.
1: So. I think, does it say boron?
0: Boron can actually assist
1: calcium, magnesium. And you want me to tell you what boron's for? You're an absolute boron.
0: I want to do my Stooges routine. But anyway, go ahead.
1: Yeah. I know that vessel. I mean, I know that episode. So it helps assist calcium, magnesium, and vitamin D metabolism. So it can help support our bone mineral density. That's why it's in the SmartCal Plus. Also, it can influence hormone regulation, and adequate boron intake has been shown to help with cognitive performance, and short-term memory, especially in older adults. Mm. So
0: there's another reason to take the SmartCal.
1: Yeah. So that's what, Mike and I found, with the boron.
0: Okay. So, does the boron help at all with nerve communication, I guess, is what I'm...
1: I don't think her question involved that.
0: Okay.
1: But
0: all right.
1: Yeah, I mean, right. I don't see that it does.
0: All right.
1: Probably does, but... Or anyway. There's some aspect of our nerve health that can be benefited by it.
0: Appreciate it.
1: But that's why they added boron to the SmartCal Plus.
0: There you go. Great. Yeah, they did.
1: Because it's important for our bone health.
0: Yep. So, Eileen, hopefully that answers your question. Good morning to you, by the way. Thanks for listening. 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
1: they're on back order because Bobby has again eaten them all.
0: They're third party tested. 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It's $22. The curcumin ultra is, by the way, the curcumin ultra is way more than half off. It's like probably, it's about two-thirds off. Wow. I just noticed that. That was an incredible deal.
1: You know, and again, Bobby, that deal with curcumin, I know it's on the list today, but... Uh-huh. Curcumin really ties into everything we're talking about
0: today. Curcumin's $22, yeah.
1: Right, because remember, we think about it as a pain reliever, right?
0: Mm-hmm.
1: But it's very important with circulation, right? Remember I told you that the curcumin, they did studies that found it might be beneficial towards preventing progression of Alzheimer's dementia, right? Mm-hmm. Very important for our cognitive function, important for our cardiovascular system. So, you know, if you're interested in tying all these things together, you know, I personally think that actually should have been on the list.
0: All right. 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All right. And then all other Rescue products would be anything else besides the ones we just discussed. And offers cannot be combined or 30% off. All right. So let's leg and vein. By the way, this is a great testimony, a game changer for me. I used to wake up practically every night with leg cramps, Charlie horses, poor circulation in my left leg due to a prior blood clot, DVT. This supplement has stopped those cramps. I'm so thankful that I decided to give it a chance. That's a great one there. Thank you, TK. I appreciate the email.
1: That is a great testimony.
0: Yeah. Now, let's do new. So we're talking about circulation, the connection between circulation, nerves, and mobility. So we talked about if you're not sitting, you're not using your muscles, you know, it's the new smoking. And that's the best way. You really, I mean, think about it. If they tell you to get up on a 5-hour flight, and walk around, and yet we will sit at our desk for 2 or 3 hours at a time at work. It's crazy. Get up and move around. And instead of, if you're going to watch TV, why not watch it on a treadmill? Why not walk a little bit? Anyway, or find an exercise you like to do and do it. Again, sleep, exercise, nutrition, don't smoke, and again, don't sit around. So let's go to neurohealth, because there's a connection between, again, our nerves, our muscles, and our circulatory system, that homeostasis. So now,
1: so what are the common things we talk about when a nerve is possibly like bothering us, right? Mm-hmm. We mentioned something.
0: Well, you get on mine.
1: Well, we won't even get into that. But tingling, right? People say, "Oh, my nerves, like I feel like pins and needles in my hands," mm-hmm. right? Mm-hmm. And you know that can be due to some sort of compression to the nerve. Or some sort of temporary lack of blood flow, and the nerve kind of falls asleep, right? As that blood, so this is that example of if you're leaning on your arm,
0: uh-huh.
1: and then or you're sitting
0: fall
1: a certain
0: asleep,
1: way, and your foot,
0: you
1: say it feels like I fell asleep, right?
0: Mm-hmm. Yeah,
1: my nerve fell asleep. That's because you're compressing that nerve, right? And the blood supply, that normal function is stopped. So as soon as you get that compression relieved. It slowly comes back. Like you feel it and you're like, oh my gosh, I can't feel my foot or I can't feel my fingers. And then if you start moving it in a regular position, then it goes away. We also talk about burning in our nerves. And that can be because of different things. That can be because the nerve is actually damaged or inflamed. And this is when those nerve fibers that are damaged kind of throw random misfires and send false pain signals to our brain, even when there's actually not even an injury present, and you get that burning sensation. And then we can also have numbness, which can be severe compression and lack of nutrients to the nerve or actual nerve fiber damage that blocks signals completely. And that's a whole different thing. Like some people say, when some people call numbness pins and needles, you know, and they really are truly different things, you know, and it's really due to compression, neuropathy, or a strain of that nerve. And that's what you go to the doctor for to find out what it is. Most commonly, the most common thing out there, Bobby, is neuropathy that we talk about. Mm-hmm. And most common is diabetic neuropathy, I think. Mm-hmm. But there are many different types of neuropathic conditions. But you know, the unique formulation of the Rescue NeuroHealth contains multiple B vitamins, including B6, folic acid, and B12. But it also contains ALA, turmeric, and acetylcholine. I believe it contains acetylcholine. I don't have the ingredients on my syllabus here, but it can actually help reduce hand, feet, and leg tingling, numbness, and pain. It can maintain healthy nerve function and regeneration. It's been shown to improve symptoms resulting from nerve damage. So you hear about people taking things like Lyrica or gabapentin. There are things that kind of help with those neuropathic symptoms. This is a natural supplement, can actually do that. It helps replenish those B vitamins that I mentioned, the B6, B9, and B12. And it can help with multiple different types of neuropathy. Again, it's not going to necessarily erase the need to take some other medications that your neurologist or doctor might prescribe you, but it might allow you to have to take less, and it might work synergistically with those certain medications to help with that.
0: What was
1: neuropathy.
0: The ingredient you were wondering was in it?
1: Acetylcholine.
0: Carnitine, acetyl-L-carnitine is in it. I don't know if it's in the car. I don't see it.
1: Yeah, I'm sorry. That was...
0: Regardless, it's a product. We get great results with this product, people with neuropathy. I'm thinking of my one friend who... I got him on the Rescue 1250, and I got him on the NeuroHealth. He was a guy that was using a walker, had graduated to a cane. So he just ended up being able to put the walker away and was able to have enough. Still had to use the cane. One time, though, he was in getting his hair cut went to leave and get his cane. He realized he'd walked in without it. Now, again, he still uses the cane, but still, that's a remarkable turnaround for him to not have to do the walker. So he had great results with it. With the Rescue Neuro Health. Let me go over here to Ann and get her on the phone. Good morning, Ann. You're on with Dr. Eric Levy.
2: Good morning, Bobby. Good morning, Dr. Levy. How are both of you this morning?
1: Good morning, Ann.
0: We have about 2 minutes for you, Ann.
2: Okay. I was diagnosed by my family doctor with I think you called it a Baker's cyst.
1: Now you're in my wheelhouse.
2: Good. That's what I figured. And I went through. I did some PT a while ago. Went away. Now it came back with a vengeance. And I don't know. Is this going to be something I'm stuck with forever? Is it something I should be doing that I'm not doing? I do take the 1250, and I do take the glycomarine.
1: Sure.
2: And I didn't know if there was something else.
1: Sure.
0: For those that don't know, what's a Baker's
1: cyst? Baker's cyst is a popliteal cyst is the term, but the Baker cyst is what we call it. And basically it's like a fluid-filled cyst behind your knee. Uh-huh. So what happens is it hurts when you flex, especially hyperflex your knee, it can prevent you from flexing. Mm-hmm. And it also hurts an extension. So a Baker cyst lets me know that there's something going on with your knee. I only have a minute. She's pointing at me to wrap this up. But it can come and go, and it can disappear. But to really make it disappear, you have to figure out what's the cause of that Baker cyst. Sometimes I could send you to one of my colleagues, and she could drain that cyst and then inject it with a little steroid, and that sometimes helps. Sometimes they decompress, and it feels like somebody hits you in the back of the knee, and you get a bruise behind your knee. But due to time, I can't really get too far down into weeds what it's about. But it's something you ice it, elevate it, compress, rest ice, compression, elevation. As far as rescue products can help with it, of course the omega-3s are going to help with inflammation. Maybe the curcumin also with inflammation. And I might add the glycomarine to it.
2: Okay. Terrific.
1: All right, Ann.
2: Very good.
1: You got it. Have a blessed week. You got it.
0: Thank you for getting that wrapped up, Doc. I appreciate it. You have yourself a great week.
1: Thank you. Blessed week to all.
0: Dr. Eric Levy, LVHN.org/ortho. 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
4: 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And let's bring up here Dr. Jeffrey Shapiro. Good morning. Oops, there we go. Good morning, Doc. How you doing?
6: Good morning, Bobby. How are you today?
4: I'm doing well. Doing well. We're talking this hour with the doc about Orosine's role in keeping your heart healthy. It is a heart-healthy powerhouse. But you tell folks why that is, Doc. I mean, we know omega-3s for heart health, but you help formulate Rescue Orosine, and it is as considered a heart-healthy powerhouse. Why is that?
6: Well, if you think about the heart and how much energy it has to create to pump its blood throughout the organ systems, It has two major factors. One, it accelerates the formation of adenosine triphosphate, or ATP, at the cellular level. That's number one. Number two, it allows oxygen to get released off of the red blood cell more readily, where it can be utilized for energy within any organ system in the body. And three, it has the functionality to create a cellular, increased cellular replication. So really, you could consider it not only a heart-healthy supplement, but also a longevity supplement, because the ingredients, which we'll talk about shortly, inosine and magnesium orotate, provide the base pairs, the nuclear base pairs, to create our DNA and RNA synthesis. So you have energy production, you have cellular regeneration, and you have oxygen delivery. So all those three things create a supplement unlike anything else out there in the entire world that I was actually able to create after my research, trying to understand why hearts fail over time.
4: The three things that, I'm going to get my pen out here. So I was looking for my pen. The three things it does. Give me that cell. Go ahead. Give me that again, Doc.
6: So generating ATP, adenosine triphosphate, the energy currency of every cell for a cell to do what it has to do. That's number one. Number two, it enhances the delivery of oxygen to get released off of the red blood cell more readily, where it can be utilized it's the nutritional aspect of every cell. You need oxygen. Without oxygen, a cell cannot survive. So an oxygen-rich environment. Number three, it actually aids in cellular replication because the nucleotides, the base pairs from inosine and magnesium orotate, these building blocks of our protein synthesis, creates a replication, an enhanced replication of our cells. So aging is when cells are dying more so than they are replicating. Well, that's exactly why orosine is there, to help maintain cellular replication, longevity of a cell. So anti-aging.
4: You think about it, folks, your heart, generating ATP, the energy your heart needs to pump, oxygen delivery. Boy, does your heart need oxygen, your body. And then again, cell replication, stopping cell death. And if they can stop that, you can just have a healthier heart. Remember, again, we talked about how people were like stage four, that's like for heart issues. They're meaning four, I think you used to call them four pillow. They had to be sleeping with all these pillows to prop them up. Otherwise, their lungs were filling up with fluids. And you saw results with people actually being able to reduce the need to have, they didn't have to sleep propped up anymore. It was, I guess, when your heart is failing, why do your lungs start to fill up? Why does that? What's going on there?
6: Okay, the heart's a pump. If the pump fails, see, you have to think about two systems. You have to think about the pulmonary circulatory system and the systemic system. So there's two systems, each divided into two separate categories in the heart. The right heart receives all the deoxygenated blood to the right atrium, and then it goes through a valve into the right ventricle, where it then gets pumped up to the lungs. If the left heart, the pumping chamber of the heart that pumps blood to the brain, the body, and to the entire system, if that chamber is failing and the left side of the heart is no longer able to pump, it backlogs the pressure and the fluids into the right heart. So when the right heart pressures elevate themselves, it actually leaks out into the interstitial space of the lung. And that's called, obviously, congestive heart failure, but it's mainly that the left heart is failing, causing the pressure in the lungs to elevate themselves, the pulmonary pressures, and then the water leaks out into the fluid, and then you get dyspneic, you get short of breath. That's why you have to sit yourself up on three or four pillows to not allow the pressure of that fluid to then drain into your lungs.
4: Wow.
6: So it's just all the physiology of just a pump and pressure. So when the pressure goes up in the lungs, you get short of breath. The fluid leaks into the lung tissue, the alveoli, all those little segments that create oxygen delivery.
4: Mm-hmm.
6: So when that happens, it's a terrible thing to see somebody in heart failure.
4: Mm.
6: They're dyspneic. They can't provide oxygen to their body. They're short of breath.
4: Gasping.
6: They're tired. They're fatigued. And every organ in the system has to have that type of blood circulation. So when the engine of the body fails, the body fails. Every organ fails. Every organ fails
4: We've seen it. I mean, you've seen people, though, get on orosine and then that's
6: improves.
4: Yeah. I don't want to say it goes away, but they vastly go from four pillows to two or whatever. I mean, it vastly improves because Orasine is helping those cells regenerate, helping with that oxygen delivery, and helping increase, again, generate that ATP, that energy that your heart needs. So it's just, it really is. That's so, if you want to talk about, that's why Orasine is considered the powerhouse. It's really powering your heart. The heart healthy powerhouse is what it's called. So, and then it helps with blood pressure, all of that stuff. Let's talk about that. Does blood pressure increase when you have like heart failure like that?
6: Well, it's the blood pressure that raises in the body that doesn't allow blood to actually flow into the arteries of the heart, and that will eventually cause heart failure. But blood pressure is, it's twofold. It's a vascular disease. It's also a disease whereby the pressure that your heart has to pump against. So let's talk about this for a second. The blood vessels. If the circulatory blood vessels become narrowed, and high blood pressure will destroy the blood vessels of the body. They will become narrowed, and they will become stiffer, and they won't allow blood to flow through the body. That puts a back pressure on the heart. So now the heart has to pump against a higher pressure. And what happens over time, the heart muscle has to compensate. And it compensates by getting stiffer, larger, and thicker. And now when that happens, at the end stage of that process, the heart can no longer relax. So there's two types of heart failure. And this is a very important point to understand. Your heart could fail when the pump of the body is too weak and it can't contract. So now you have something that's called systolic heart failure. But on the other flip side, a lot of people who have ongoing hypertension, their heart is beating so hard, it's beating so hard that it can't relax. So the relaxation phase of the heart is the other aspect of heart failure. And that's called congestive heart failure with a preserved ejection fraction. That's called diastolic heart failure. So two kinds of heart failure: systolic, where the heart can't pump; diastolic heart failure, whereby the heart can't relax to accommodate blood to pump out to the body.
4: Wow.
6: It's amazing, right? You can go both ends.
4: Yeah.
6: You can go both ends. You can have a heart that's not pumping, or you can have a heart that's so now thickened that the internal chamber of the heart is so small that it can't accommodate blood to actually pump out to the body. So, and most women, by the way, end up with diastolic heart failure.
4: Where it can't pump?
6: Where it can't relax.
4: Where it can't relax. Women end up with that. I was going to say, which is more common? So in women, it's diastolic heart failure.
6: Right.
4: And in men?
6: It's usually, well, it all depends. If you have a heart attack and you kill some, if you damage some muscle wall, then it could be, you know, systolic heart failure. But you determine this based by an echocardiogram, an ultrasound of the heart. So think about this for a second. If you have an ejection fraction, the normal ejection fraction of the heart is 60%, 60 to 65%. If you have a heart that is only at 30%, you're losing half the ability of your heart to pump. But when you have diastolic heart failure, the ejection fraction doesn't go down, it goes up. So then you have some people come in, they see, wow, oh, my heart's beating at 85% or 90%. No. Then you have something that's called diastolic heart failure. That's not good. So when your heart is muscularized and it's too thick and can't relax, that's also a problem because then it can't accommodate blood to actually pump out to the body. So very interesting.
4: Muscle becomes too thick. Yeah, muscle becomes so thick that the chamber becomes smaller.
6: There you go. That's it, Bobby. Right there. You hit it right on the nose. That's it.
4: Interesting. Wow, it's wild when you think about it. That's why I love doing this show, folks. I mean, you think what a miracle our bodies are. It's amazing more people don't have more trouble. All right, so if you have questions for Dr. First of all, again, doing our free bottle for first-time callers, we have the vitamin C gummy. You don't have to go on the air to get the free bottle. If you're a first-time caller, Mike, our call screener, will get your information and send you a free bottle of the Rescue Vitamin C gummies, 833-707-7900, 833-707-7900. Now, I urge you, if you have a question for cardiologist Dr. Jeffrey Shapiro, to call now. As you heard in the last hour, we had somebody call with a great question that was very specific towards the perfect guy she was calling. It was an orthopedic specialist, Dr. Levy, but we only had like 2 minutes to get her question answered, because they call at the end of the show. That's what happens. Everybody calls at the end. I'm urging you to call now if you have questions for Dr. Shapiro, 833-707-7900, 833-707-7900 for your questions for Dr. Jeffrey Shapiro. 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Is this a question for the doctor? Yes, it is. So we got a Skip here who has a question for Dr. Shapiro. Good morning, Skip.
7: Good morning. Good morning.
4: What can we do for you?
7: I take Orazine. I take rescue products. I'm also on Irbesartan, which is a high blood pressure med, and my blood pressure, the top end is 130. And other than weight loss, I've never had a CAC test. Other than weight loss, is there anything else I should be looking at? I'd like lower blood pressure. I'd love to be off blood pressure meds.
6: His name is Cliff? I'm sorry.
4: No, Skip. Skip.
6: Hi, Skip. Dr. Shapiro. Skip, how old are you, Skip?
7: Turning 70 in 4 months.
6: Excellent. Tell me what you're concerned with. The number 130 on the top, or is your the bottom number?
7: I'm sorry, I don't know off the top of my head. It's not a bad number on the bottom, I don't think. I'm sorry, okay. I don't know it.
6: That's okay. As you get older, it is inevitable that your blood pressure will raise by within every decade. 130 is only mildly elevated. How much Irbesartan are you taking?
7: Oh, boy. Hang on a second. Walker.
6: Yeah, that's very important close to me to know.
7: Okay, hang on. The bottle's
4: here. Well, that's fine.
7: The bottle says 300 milligrams.
6: Okay. Were you ever a smoker? Did you ever have any other issues with your heart?
7: Never been a smoker, have no other issues with my heart, have no family history of heart. My dad's 92 and in great shape.
6: Okay. Do you know what your ejection fraction may be? Have you had an echocardiogram?
7: No, except years ago joining a gym. No, I don't know that information. I've never seen a cardiologist.
6: Oh, you never seen a cardiologist. Okay, well,
7: no.
6: If you know, you have to look at what your heart has done over your lifetime. If you have a heart and it's normally functioning, then you know what? The blood pressure of 130 over whatever number it is on the bottom is not anything to be concerned with. Are you on an omega-3 fish oil from Rescue?
7: For 26 years.
6: And what omega-3 fish oil are you taking?
7: I'm taking at the moment, and for the last 8 or 10 years, I take the 1250 plus with the vitamin D.
6: Excellent. How much 1250 plus are you taking daily?
7: I take 8 a day, 4 and 4.
6: Okay.
7: And that goes back to the founder of Rescue, raised me from 3 and 3 to 4 and 4 26 years ago to get my cholesterol number really, really solid.
6: Okay. Do you have any other issues? Do you have any kidney disease? Do you have anything with, you know, you said you were concerned about a calcium score. Was that a CAC score? Is that what you're saying?
7: I'm not concerned about it. I have friends that have got, I have two friends that have gotten one. I'm just saying I don't have that information. That's all.
6: No, I'm just saying, but you've never had an event. You've never had a stroke. You've never had a heart attack.
7: No. No. And I'm in pretty good shape in terms of exercising and all that stuff. I lift weights. Yeah. No. Mm-mm.
6: Are you taking any other supplements that relate to the heart, like such as Cell Power, resveratrol, any of those items?
7: Yeah, I've taken resveratrol for a very long period of time.
6: Okay.
7: Grapeseed extract.
4: Are you on Orasine? Like,
7: yes, absolutely.
6: Mm. And how many Orasines do you take a day?
7: I take one in the morning and one at night.
6: Okay.
4: What about the Rescue Magnesium too? Are you on that?
7: Yes.
4: Okay. Go ahead.
6: It's okay. Listen, I don't think that you have any, I think it'd be good for you to at least get, I don't usually use a calcium score to define whether or not someone has coronary disease, because that only looks at whether or not your soft plaque has hardened. There are better tests out there, notably a CT angiogram, which is a CAT scan that actually looks at the plaque within the arterial wall. And I think that's probably a test that you should consider if you really want to look at your risk to see whether or not you have any coronary artery disease. But I don't think, you know, you're in such bad shape. I think you're in great shape for a 70-year-old male with blood pressure of 130 over whatever the bottom number
4: is.
6: Yeah,
4: but he's having to take the medication to get it there, right?
6: Yeah. Well, yeah. I think it's a combination of both his supplements and his, if he wasn't on the medication, if he wasn't on the supplements, his blood pressure would probably be 140 to 150. So, but what about your salt intake? What about that kind of your diet?
7: I try hard to limit it and eating processed foods. I'm not perfect on salt, but I definitely am aware of it and try to limit it. My theory is weight loss is the best thing. I'm probably about 210 right now, and I'd like to get back down to 190.
6: Oh, tell me your height. I'm sorry. I didn't realize your BMI.
7: 6'1"
6: 6'1", and you're at 210 now?
4: Yeah.
7: Yes.
6: Yeah. If you lost just 10 pounds, for every 10 pounds of weight loss, your blood pressure will go down by like 2 to 3 millimeters of mercury. And I can hear that you're exercising. You sound really good at 70 years old. So I would say, you know, maybe getting a little bit of the weight off, maybe looking at your diet and reducing your salt intake may have a bigger impact than anything else. How do you sleep at night? Do you sleep well?
7: Very, very well. I get 8 hours straight through.
4: Oh, you got to wrap this up, Doc. Any other thing you wanted to?
6: All right, good. So no. I think he's doing great. I don't think there's anything you do. Maybe go see a cardiologist, get a stress test, make sure there's no underlying coronary disease. I think you're okay. Get an echocardiogram, look at your heart, look at your valves, look at the muscles within the heart itself. You know, you got to get a little bit more involved in the care of a cardiologist.
4: All right, so see a cardiologist is one thing, and be armed with more facts, I guess. And then, as he said, you're right to lose the weight and watch the salt intake and keep your supplements going. Got to run, gentlemen. We're up against the clock. 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
14: I'm Daria Albinger. A warning from New Jersey Governor Mikey Sherrill as a rare September nor'easter bears down on the Northeast.
15: Do not drive through flooded out roads. We've had too many people have to rescue people from these flooded out roads and damage to the cars. Do not drive through flooded out roads.
14: There are states of emergency in effect in 8 counties in New Jersey, 8 counties in New York, and New York City. Some places could get more than a month's worth of rain in a day. Hurricane Nola is expected to brush Hawaii's Big Island, a Category 3 storm.
16: Rainfall is going to be the biggest threat from this system. Could see isolated totals as high as 25 inches on the Big Island, creating life-threatening flash flooding and mudslides.
14: National Hurricane Center Director Michael Brennan says Nola could also bring tropical storm-force winds of 50 miles an hour to the Big Island. 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
4: Welcome back in to the Rescue Healthline Show. 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And we go back to Dr. Jeffrey Shapiro. We're talking about Orosine, but we have Bernadette. Bernadette, you're on with Dr. Shapiro. What can we do for you?
8: Gentlemen, good morning.
4: Good morning.
8: Dr. Shapiro, I have, I guess, an involved question, but I hope you can enlighten me. I want to know if any other organ in the body can influence the heart to affect its working ability.
6: Well, yes, certainly. You know, when I think about organs in the body, I think about the health and wellness of your blood vessels. But your kidneys, if your kidneys fail you in any which way, that could have a major effect on your heart function. I mean, every organ in the body plays a role in making sure that the heart remains healthy. You know, your gut health, your gut microbiome, the balance of the good and bad bacteria in your gut, it have a major influence on your heart. But specifically, what are you thinking? Tell me what you're thinking.
8: Well, specifically, I didn't want to get into too much anatomy and physiology, but I have a syrinx. And so just with the way my body works, because of that, and I only found out in my adult life, and that was because I was not diagnosed properly by 18 neurospecialists. I was right there on MRI, but no one saw it. So
6: wait, I'm sorry. What did you? I'm just so sorry. What did you say that you had?
8: Syrinx, S-Y-R-I-N-X. It affects the spine, of course, which affects, as you know, you're the expert. It's like a tree for the body, for everything. So I had been told recently that there is either, and pardon me, I don't have all the physiology in the spine or body. There is either a nerve or something that goes to the heart, which makes sense. It's the tree that affects the whole body that is affected. Now, I don't have anything major yet. I hope I don't. But I'm in AFib without any problems, no pain, at least that I'm aware of. I mean, you know, sometimes I might get lightheaded, but I'm putting that at the ability of the syrinx interfering with things, which is a neuro problem, as you know. And that was my main question. If and that's the brain as well. If that affects, pardon me, the working of the heart, I'm really concerned about it because there are no major illnesses in my family. We're Mediterranean. We have followed the Mediterranean diet. And so that concerns me that I would come up with something as rare as a syrinx. At least that's what I'm told by the specialists like yourself. So that's my question. Can that really affect the heart and the working of it? They had suggested a Watchman, which I do not want. I don't want any little device in my heart. And I don't really have any major symptoms. So, you know, like pain, I've done an echo. It's clean. Everything that was necessary to this point, at least by the cardiologist. By the way, I have called your office. I can never get through. You're a busy guy. So what do you think about that? I mean, do you? I know you're a specialist in cardiac care, but are you familiar with the syrinx, what it does to the body?
6: You know, I'm not, you know, I'll be honest with you. A syrinx, is that just an extra piece of tissue within the spinal cord?
8: Well, it's more than a bleb. It's actually a filled sac that interferes with the spinal fluid circulating in the spine.
6: Okay.
8: So you do have, you know, some lightheaded effects from that when it's acting up. I don't know the right word. I'm sorry. But it's not
6: okay.
8: An everyday, it's not an often occurrence. And that's why I never noticed it before.
6: I'll be very honest with you. I don't know if this is just an incidental finding that was found on an MRI, but unless you have something, I don't think that that's syrinx. Did you say that you had atrial fibrillation?
8: Yes, I have AFib now. I mean, recently,
6: okay.
8: I'm older, I'm 76, so I've been in excellent health up till this, and the first problem was severe pain in my shoulder. And with this condition, if any joint in your body, if you don't diagnose it and correct the problem, it can be corrected with a surgery, then you will lose a joint anywhere in the body or more. And unfortunately, that is what happened to me because it wasn't diagnosed over 3 years. I kept going to doctors and they didn't diagnose it. Neuromen. Saw it, but it was too late.
6: Yeah, I don't know if the syrinx, in fact, is causing you to have... What are your actual issues? What, just very briefly, what are your issues?
8: Sometimes being lightheaded, sometimes a left-sided pain on my left side always, which, you know, I sometimes think I might be in a cardiac problem.
6: I think the atrial fibrillation is, with all due respect, I think the atrial fibrillation is really... the thing that you have to combat. And I don't want to take up too much more time on the radio show because we have a lot to cover. But you know what? Try to call my office again. And I'm telling you, I will get in touch with you. Leave your name. Tell me you are on the radio show with me and Bobby. I will get back to you. And we can really break down this cause of what's going on here. Because I got to get more involved in your
8: I'd really like to see you.
4: Yeah,
8: I'd
4: okay.
8: Like
4: so go, so,
8: mind,
4: so,
8: you
4: so know, Doc, what is...
8: in New York.
4: Doctor, what is your office number in New York?
6: 914... 472-1900,
4: 1900.
8: Okay.
4: 914.
8: Thank
4: got
8: you
4: it.
8: So much.
4: 914-472-1900. Okay.
8: Okay. Well, thank you, Dr. Shapiro.
6: You're very welcome.
4: All right. Good. Thank you. And good luck to you. And give the doc a call. Let's move over here. Grab this call. There we are. And this should be, who do we have next? Barbara, good morning.
19: Yes, good morning. How are you?
4: Good. You have a question for Dr. Shapiro?
19: Good. Yes, I do. I recently went for a physical, and my problem has always been cholesterol, but not high enough to take anything. The cholesterol has gone up to 291. My HDL is 90. LDL is 189, triglycerides 61. The problem was, I went to get a calcium score, and the calcium score 3 years ago was 83, and now it's gone up to 160. So I scheduled my first visit with a cardiologist, and I think they're saying the bigger problem is the A-lipoproteins.
6: ApoB. ApoB.
19: Yeah, that.
6: APOB.
19: Yeah, that. You got it right, and so that's 154, and I guess the highest is supposed to be 90, and the lipoprotein is 160, and the highest is over 75. So, Sorry, I'm nervous.
6: Don't be nervous. You're doing good.
19: The calcium score, all the valves were clear except for the LAD, and that's the one where it showed the 160. So this is my first time. My blood pressure is 110 over 60. I'm 69 years old, and I weigh 130. So I've been doing everything right, including taking vitamins. I'd like to learn more about your products, and I always listen every Saturday. But I'm scared about this 160. I'm scheduled to go for an echocardiogram in a few weeks and follow up with some things with this cardiologist here. But I've never had heart issues, and I'm a little nervous about that because I try to do everything right.
6: Yeah. Well, here, let me just summarize a few things for you. Number one, mm-hmm. you have a very good HDL cholesterol. Your total cholesterol is high, but your HDL cholesterol is 91 or 90. The bottom line is that you have a test. That test is already outdated by a decade. Getting just a calcium score only tells you that you've had at some point soft plaque that matured over your lifetime into a calcified plaque. It doesn't tell you any additional risk of having a heart attack. It is the soft plaque that determines the rupture of a plaque. So I don't think you need to worry that your calcium score went from a very low number to even still a low number. A calcium score at your age of less than 300 is actually a very good score. So if there's doctors out there telling you that you have a lot to worry about, you do not have a lot to worry about. That's number one.
19: I think it's more me looking at the range. Sorry. Yeah.
6: But the range goes from like 0 to 2,500. And yes, you have 160, a unit of 160 in your LAD. The better test to have done and the most accelerated test that we have now is called a Cleerly analysis. It actually uses AI to actually determine the type of plaque within the arterial wall. Calcified, non-calcified, or low-density non-calcified plaque.
19: Could you spell that analysis?
6: Clearly,
19: I couldn't understand what it was.
6: Clearly, C-L-E-E-R-L-Y. I'm not sure who's doing it down in your region, but that's a test that we do not every single day in our office, but it's not done in our office. It's done at a radiology center where you get a specialized CAT scan, a CT angiogram. It runs it through a program that allows you to really define your risk of having a heart attack today, tomorrow, 10 years from now, or 20 years from now. So a calcium score is only a redundant test that tells you, yes, you have coronary artery disease, but it may not in any way translate into a heart attack. So at this point, you don't have to worry about anything. The more important point here is, are you taking anything from Rescue?
19: No, and I had a quick question. I know you have bread yeast rice, and I was also wondering about when you start doing something. I don't even know if I should be on bread yeast rice, which is a natural statin. I don't know if I should go on statins.
6: I'm going to tell you three things that you should start taking immediately. 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
4: But it has CoQ10 in it. It has CoQ10 in it, too, so that if any of the side effects of any statin, natural or otherwise, are abated. Plus, if you want to add to it, you can take the Cell Power, which is
6: Go ahead.
19: For you. I have been taking omega-369 for years. 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You know, it's got barge oil, fish oil, and I know that your products have a lot more. 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Milligrams or
6: EPA? It's a lot DHA. Higher. Go ahead.
19: It is.
6: I don't want to discuss on the radio other products.
4: Go ahead, Bobby. No, go ahead. No, I do. We do need.
19: I'm,
4: Barbara, we got it.
19: I'm also taking coenzyme Q10. I know you have to go. Okay.
4: No.
19: And the third thing you were going to suggest besides the 12-10?
6: No, I want you to start taking Cell Power, our omega-3, and Orasine. Those are the things I want you to start with.
19: Okay.
4: And possibly the red yeast rice, not just the Cell Power, correct?
6: Absolutely.
19: I don't want to try that until it's regulated. Oh, yeah? Okay.
4: So any of Rescue's omega-3s, if you want to just write this down and just get kind of calm down a little bit, any of Rescue's omega-3s, I would suggest the Rescue 1250 because that's the one that started it all. Then the second thing is the Rescue LDLX Q10. That's the red yeast rice that has CoQ10 in it. So that you don't have gives you the coenzyme Q10 that helps stop any of the issues you would get from any statin, natural or otherwise. So the red yeast rice, the Rescue LDLX Q10, the Rescue Cell Power for additional CoQ10, and then the doc also said the Rescue Orasine, which we're talking about today. Those are the four products. Mm-hmm. And by the way, just so you know, the Orasine is buy one, get one free. For example, Calamarine, which is one of the omega-3s, is $22 a bottle. Maybe you want to start with that. The red yeast rice is $22. The Rescue LDLX Q10 is only $22, and the Cell Power is only $22. Those are all on special, so those are the ones I would get started with.
19: So that means I give up all the supplements I'm taking then, just to understand, because I do take all of these things now, just not at your level of potency. Okay.
6: Bobby, this is a great patient to actually call my office, and I could spend some time with her. She'd give me a list of all her supplements. I could really revise her supplements, get her on Rescue, and really then define whether or not there's a need to do anything further.
4: All right, so you want to write this number down, Barbara? Ready? Right, doctor? You there? Dr. Shapiro's office number, Barbara, is 914-472-1900. 914-472-1900, okay? And just tell them you're calling from the Rescue Show. You'll be the second person this week that's going to be getting a hold of him. And we wish you good luck there. Thank you, Barbara. All right, now, let me give the special. I haven't given the special that. We just mentioned, you heard me rattle off. 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Well, man, it's been a busy hour. We got about 6 minutes to finish up on Orasine, and we got way. But hey, we helped some folks, and I think we learned a lot. Let's talk about heart palpitations, which two of the last two callers were talking about. No, the last one was Bernadette was. So what's heart palpitations? What causes them, Doc? How can Orasine help? How dangerous are they?
6: Yeah, a palpitation could be anything from a fast heartbeat to an irregular heartbeat. It could be just that you're feeling a fluttering in your chest. Those are the common symptoms. Could include dizziness and lightheadedness, such as atrial fibrillation or ventricular premature beats. They could all be, you know, you have to really dive into the explanation from a patient. I have palpitations. Well, describe your symptoms. You know, are you short of breath? Are you having chest pain? Is it a fast fluttering or pounding heartbeat? So, you know, once you get involved in it, then you could actually obviously have some testing done to determine. You could have an EKG, which could clearly show you your rhythm. You could have a cardiac monitor, which could show you what are these palpitations or are they related to a specific beat in your heart. So what causes it? Usually a terminal end of high blood pressure could create higher dimensional areas of your atrial chambers, and that could cause a thing called atrial fibrillation. And obviously, that is the most common cause of an irregular heartbeat as we get older. And it's usually due to either a previous heart attack and or making sure that your thyroid is not overactive and or high blood pressure. So atrial fibrillation, an irregularity in your heartbeat that beats very fast because the atrium is beating at a rate of like 100 to 200 beats per minute. It's actually not contracting, it's quivering. And Orosine could actually aid in reducing your risk of atrial fibrillation as you get older. And if you are in atrial fibrillation, or if you have any of those other beats, such as a ventricular premature beat or any other abnormal rhythm, Orosine could help restore the normal electrical pathways of the heart.
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6: Absolutely. 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So now you have a blood vessel that is dilated, accepting more oxygen and nutrients and blood throughout the body. Omega-3s are the foundation to every cell in the body. The cell wall of every cell, heart cells, blood vessel cells. It doesn't matter what cell we're talking about. In order to maintain that cellular structure, which maintains the life of a cell, you need omega-3s in your diet and as a supplement, because diet does not provide you with enough omega-3s.
4: All right. So again, just talking about Rescue Orosine and its role in keeping your heart healthy. So it helps with blood pressure. Again, inosine and orotate are the precursors to adenosine triphosphate, ATP. So they are basically the ingredients you need for ATP, and ATP is what gives you energy. So it generates ATP, enhances oxygen delivery, aids in cell replication, so they can help you with things like the blood pressure, like AFib. Do we need to finish anything else on how Orosine helps with blood pressure?
6: That's really important. The cells that tram track our arteries are called endothelial cells. Those endothelial cells have the capacity to either dilate or enlarge the artery or constrict it. So when you have endothelial dysfunction from whatever cause, whether it's due to an overload of cholesterol within the artery or you have inflammation, endothelial cell function is enhanced by Orosine and by omega-3s, both together work on those cells. So now you have a blood vessel that is so nice, and it's like a new hose out there in the garden, as opposed to an old hose that's been out there for years, constricted and brittle, and it loses elasticity. You maintain vascular elasticity, not only in blood vessels, but also in the walls and of your heart as well. So omega-3s and Orosine work together to not only help your circulatory blood vessels, but also the heart itself.
4: All right. Great stuff, Dr. Jeffrey Shapiro. Appreciate you, doctor. We've got some folks that should be calling your office this week. Thank you so much for your help with them. Thank you for your help,
6: Bobby,
4: with the show.
6: Thank you, buddy. Stay safe.
4: Yep. Have a great weekend. Dr. Jeffrey Shapiro. All right. 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

0: road you may be on, whether there are gas stations handy at... seemed to touch a chord there for my co-host. And gas stations are very, very useful when...
1: When you need one in a pinch.
0: You know, when the dashboard says you have 50 miles to go, you have 30 miles to go, you are negative numbers on numbers, miles to go, and you coast into the station. Mm-hmm, mm-hmm. Her tank holds 22 gallons. She put 24 and a half gallons in.
1: It was a close one.
0: Just figured I'll take an extra couple gallons. What the heck? Welcome to More Than Money, the sounds you hear, the dulcet sounds of Alyssa, of course. Mike, of course, John joining us, of course, and yours truly, Gene Dickinson. Happy to be with you this morning. It is a gloriously beautiful, okay, it's a reason, it's gray and drizzly, and I guess by all reports, it's going to be gray, drizzly all day long here. Tremendous risk on the coastline with lots of nor'easter high tide, surge tides and water. I understand the Outer Banks are now officially cut off. The only road that leads north out of Kitty Hawk, I think, going north towards Corolla. They lost about 3/4 of a mile of the road gone. And just about the time that they're going, we're suffering, so no one else is suffering like us. I heard this morning that Hawaii is expected to get between 2 and 3 feet of rain, 24 to 36 inches of rain. How?
1: I have no idea what that
0: is. Can you imagine even experiencing that?
1: No, I hadn't heard that. That's scary.
0: If you get an inch of rain an hour, it is pouring. And that's going to go on for a day and a half, an inch and a half an hour for the next 36 hours or 24 hours or whatever. That's crazy.
1: Wow.
0: Crazy. So prayers for everyone, prayers for safety, prayers that you use good judgment. And you mentioned homecomings tonight?
1: Yes.
0: Didn't they play football last night?
1: Well, the dance is tonight.
0: Oh.
1: Yeah. Okay. Yeah. And last night, Nazareth beat Emmaus 32-7.
0: Is that good?
1: Yeah, it's good.
0: Hmm. Nazareth, that's like high school, right?
1: Yes.
0: He said tongue-in-cheek to the queen of Nazareth High School over here. Jeez. Yes. Welcome. If you are a loyal listener, you know this type of brouhaha is typical as we settle into our show. And if you are just joining us for the first time, a couple of things that you might wish to be aware of. Number one, we are here to serve you. We're here to serve your best interest. We're here to give you answers that will give you the type of information that you need. Okay. Even I can see that. That is fabulous. Even I can see that. Mike upping his game.
1: Mm-hmm.
0: Nice. Nice. We are here to serve you. As a result, we are proud to say that we're the most relevant financial show on radio today. I don't care what station you're listening to, what the geography is, coast to coast, border to border, when you're listening, 24/7, 365, because you are the heart of our show. We put you as our highest priority. Your questions are our questions. Our job is to serve you. So if you have questions about investments or income taxes, estate planning, business, all those count. The vast majority of our questions combine some or all of those things. Mm-hmm. We rarely get a question about, so is an IRA tax deductible? Yes, it is. Next.
1: It's usually a little more involved.
0: Yeah, how about it? Because it's usually a little more human.
1: Mm-hmm.
0: We're way more interested in you folks as humans than we are as bank accounts, which sadly does set us apart rather dramatically from our competitors on radio who are, do you have $500,000 that you will give us so we can make tons of capital? Call now. We only have 5 slots open. And once we fill those, we'll have 5 more slots open. Mm-hmm. And when we fill those... seating is limited to as many human beings as will write us checks. Mm-hmm. Yeah, it's a far, far different approach. So, goodness, whatever challenges you find yourself facing, whatever concerns you have, whatever questions you have reached the exact right place. We allow you to we invite you to join us three different ways. The most traditional, the one that will make Alyssa smile the widest and the quickest, you become her best friend briefly, is a phone call, 833-707-7900, 833-707-7900. You talk to the lovely and talented Mike. Mike does a great job. He's a great job. And he will make sure that you're in good order. Then I do almost nothing, and Alyssa does all the hard work. So it is in a tremendous team that we have here, and everyone doing exactly what they're strongest at. Mike, great music, handling clients. I go, hi, and then I watch. See, it's great. Fantastic.
1: Yeah. Easy peasy.
0: Yeah, every one of you out there dreams to have a job like mine. 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It appears every Saturday morning, and you are in the show. It works really, really well. So we just heard Nazareth beat Emmaus.
1: Yes.
0: Emmaus is traditionally a pretty good team.
1: Yeah, I don't know their record so far this season. I just sort of expected that it would be a tough matchup. So I know Emmaus this year is very strong in girls soccer and field hockey, and so I just assumed football was the same. Maybe they are good, but Nazareth's better. I don't know. Good result.
0: Well, better last night.
1: Yeah, better last night.
0: Sports is like that. Mm-hmm. Any other football game results that you heard that you thought we should all know about?
1: Easton got upset. I think it was Central Catholic.
0: Oh, my goodness.
1: And Freedom won. I forget who Freedom played, but Nazareth beat Freedom last week, and Freedom won this week. So, like, redeemed themselves. And I don't remember any other results that I saw.
0: So, as a sports announcer... You're a great financial advisor.
1: Yes, that's right. I don't call myself a sports announcer for a reason.
0: All right. That's goodness.
1: Yeah.
0: 833-707-7900. Goodness. Baseball season's wrapping up, and as I predicted, the Phillies and the Yankees are in the World Series. Phillies are... Oh, and they drew just a terrible draw for the last weekend because they have the Tampa Bay Rays, the best team in the American League. And everybody else is playing like the Little Sisters of the Poor. So it's just, they can still do it. They can still get in the playoffs, but they're going to
1: be tough.
0: Oof, slipping in the back door. It's going to be, oof. And my Yankees are going to be in the playoffs, in the wild card, but they're against Boston, and Boston is their nemesis.
1: Oh, boy.
0: It's just, it's like Phillies and Mets. Mets came in and beat the Phillies a couple of times, and they shouldn't have. Are you kidding? Mm-hmm. And, of course, football. Goodness. It's starting to heat up already after a couple of games. Phillies 2-0.
1: And they play Monday, I
0: think? Chicago, yeah. Monday at Chicago. And that's, last I heard, I think Chicago. Gosh, where's Chad when you need him?
1: Florida.
0: Okay, maybe he's listening. He can text Alyssa, Chad, if you're listening. He's our resident NFL expert. And if I understand right, Chicago lost their quarterback. They lost their quarterback. So if we...
1: beats me.
0: I have no intention of beating you. Why would you even say that? That is so rude.
1: I haven't finished my coffee. Sorry about that.
0: Well, you had a lot of stress this morning. Yeah. When that car hesitates as you're going up the ramp to your gas station, you go, oh, no, I'm so close. 833-707-7900. Someone writes, I'm not sure, male, female. I was told my Medicare premiums will go up if I make too much money. I'm retiring. I'm getting my unused vacation and sick pay in one check. It's about $38,000.
1: Okay.
0: I'm worried this will hurt me more than help me. Yes? No?
1: This person is referring to the dreaded IRMA, which is when your Medicare premium goes up based on your income. There are different limits, thresholds, where if your income exceeds those limits, 2 years later, you have to pay extra for Medicare for that year. The good news for this person is there are some ways around that. If you have life-changing events. So retirement would be one of them.
0: Retirement's a life-changing event.
1: It is, indeed, So if this person's income is, in fact, too high this year to pay regular Medicare rates and they IRMA would be charged, this person could file an appeal that says, don't base it on my income from 2026 because that was my last year of work and I'm retired now and I don't expect to make that much anymore. And Medicare will say, okay, you don't have to pay for it.
0: Now, I never do this, but let me stop you right there.
1: Okay.
0: I never do this, but let me stop you right there. Do you know the base Medicare premium is about $203 a month?
1: Yes.
0: In order for this amount to trigger IRMA.
1: Yeah.
0: She's so easily triggered. She is so short-tempered.
1: Flies off the handle. So
0: off the hand. Unbelievable. If he or she is married, their adjusted gross income has to be above.
1: For this year, right? It's about $226,000 to
0: $228,000
1: for this year.
0: The likelihood that this is going to trigger a problem for him is based on vacation and sick days and all that stuff being 30. It's not likely.
1: It depends what the regular income was
0: when
1: before
0: you say
1: that.
0: It depends. That seems like a fairly interesting guideline. For many, many things. Yeah, if you're single and your adjusted gross income is under 110-ish, no worries. If you're married, 220-ish, no worries. And if you're above that, it goes from 203 to 285, 286. So it's not a small number. It's $1,000 a year, a person.
1: A person,
0: so
1: right. And if you have a Part D drug plan, you have to pay extra for that too, which is $15 a month.
0: I tried to, and when I was in college, I tried to arrange a Part D drug plan with.
1: That's totally different. Yeah. You weren't eligible for this one in college.
0: No, apparently. No, they wanted cash right up front. Okay. 833-707-7900.
1: We have our icebreaker call of the show off to an early start. We're going to welcome Gene. Not you, Gene. Different Gene.
0: No, they never welcome
1: me. Thanks for calling. How can we help you?
2: Okay. Your treasuries. The yield is up right now. And is it a good time to buy when it's up or down?
0: Oh, no. That's an excellent question because there are so many parallels between treasuries and in people's minds between that and the stock market. Mm-hmm. And if you're talking about the stock market, when it's up, is it a good time to buy? Ooh, that's when you hesitate. Because if it's been up, up, up, and you buy in at the high, you feel like it could go down, down, down. Right. Interest rates are different. Mm-hmm. Yeah, you're going to be locking in an interest rate. So you really do want to lock it in when it's at a high. Now, some are saying it's at a high now. Some are saying it's going to be much higher in the next 3 or 4 or 5 months because the Fed's going to raise rates, yada, yada, yada. That's what some are saying.
2: Uh-huh.
0: If what you're looking at in terms of the current interest rate pleases you, if you look at it and go, oh, that's lovely, yeah, go ahead. Yeah, no downside. 6 months from now, could it be higher? Sure. And if you've got a little extra money in 6 months, grab another one. But in the meantime, make sure that it fits what you're trying to do. Make sure it fits your goals, your financial goals. Alyssa, what did I miss?
1: No, that's good. If that makes you feel comfortable and that rate is attractive to you, satisfies your needs. You can buy now. It's different, like Gene said. Bond prices and interest rates go opposite direction. So you could buy now and make sure what you're getting for however long you're holding that bond. So that's good.
0: Now, one other thing, and it's disconnected slightly, Gene, from your question. 10-year rates, last I saw, were in the high fours. Yeah. There are a fair number of fixed annuity rates. Mm-hmm. Shorter terms, 3, 5, 7 years, in the fives, and I've seen recently one in the low sixes. So guaranteed, not by the federal government, which used to be really important to us, and now we go, seriously? The federal government? I'm not that happy with them. But bottom line is, if you are comfortable with the guarantee provided by an annuity company, mm-hmm. you might very well get a point and a half, maybe more higher than you will get from a 10-year treasury and for a shorter term. So that may be attractive, something for you to compare.
2: Okay. All right. I'll think about that. And thank you for the information.
0: Thank you so much.
1: Thanks
0: God bless.
1: Calling.
0: God bless.
2: God.
0: Yeah. Now, Alyssa, you made a very, I'm sure accidentally, but you made a very appropriate, interesting observation about bonds. Mm. That as interest rates, if you have a bond, I'm using very simple numbers because it's Saturday.
1: Yeah, it's early.
0: And it's early.
1: And it's dreary.
0: Get a headache.
1: You know? Yeah.
0: See, Mike has a good clock there, but you're standing right in front of it. How am I supposed to? Yeah, step way back from your microphone so no one can hear
1: you.
0: Can
1: you see the time now?
0: Can you see me now? When people buy bonds, they get it's amazing. Bottom line, people buy bonds generally for the stability, for the balance act between stocks and bonds. That has largely, number one, gone away.
1: Yes.
0: Because when stocks go up, bonds go up. Stocks go down, bonds go down. That doesn't help.
1: No.
0: And you're absolutely right. There is an inverse relationship. That's pretty fancy, right?
1: It is, yeah.
0: They go in opposite directions. My granddaughter is learning about opposites.
1: Oh.
0: I said, do you want to go in? In and out are opposites. should I pick you up, sweetheart? Up and down are opposites. Well, thank you, Annabelle. That's very useful. That's good information. Yeah. So you buy a bond. You spend $10,000 on a bond that's currently paying 4%. And 6 months from now, the going rate is 5%. My $10,000 bond is worth...
1: Less.
0: Yes. How much less, we don't know exactly,
1: right.
0: But less. So if you are investing 10 years, Gene's talking about a 10-year bond.
1: Right.
0: So if right now 10-year bonds are paying 4.8, mm-hmm. I'm picking a number,
1: mm-hmm.
0: And a year from now they're paying 5.8, mm-hmm. and she wishes to sell her bond,
1: mm-hmm.
0: she's not going to get her money back.
1: No. Right. Mm. Which is, a concern to be thinking about. It's not necessarily the perfect investment option. Just because interest rates are higher right now doesn't mean it's the best choice and a great opportunity.
0: No, good point. And shifting gears just slightly again, the fixed annuity that we discussed briefly, mm-hmm. again, I use a simple number. If 10-year treasuries are 4.7 and you can get 5.7 on the annuity, and in 5 years it matures, what risk to the principal do we really have? What if interest rates are 7% in 5 years?
1: It doesn't affect how much of your principal you get back. You get it. You keep it all.
0: Get it all.
1: So the only risk that you encounter in that scenario is what interest rate you can get to when you reinvest in 5 years, if you're reinvesting in 5 years.
0: If you're selling a 10-year treasury in 5 years, you might get your money back. You might get slightly more than your money back. You might get less than your money back. If you're investing a 5-year annuity with a higher rate of return, in 5 years when it matures, you are guaranteed by the claims paying ability of the annuity company. It's mm-hmm. got to be a very high quality annuity company that you trust the financials and they're still there and all that kind of good stuff. We get that.
1: Yep.
0: But you're going to get your interest and you're going to get your principal.
1: Yep.
0: No ifs, ands, or buts.
1: Right.
0: And tax deferred.
1: Right.
0: Mm. So contrast. It's. Mm. I'm not saying one is better than the other. What I'm saying is that they should be evaluated to see how they all fit.
1: Perfect. Yep.
0: Thank you. Perfect?
1: Yes.
0: Ooh, good me. 833-707-7900, 833-707-7900, Alyssa at AskMTM.com. Gentleman, I think, writes, we set up a Coverdell ESA for all of our kids.
1: Mm-hmm.
0: Our second child, 23 years old, started taking classes at community college, then decided to put traditional education on hold.
1: Okay.
0: It's a very diplomatic way of saying it, and hopefully that's outstanding. Getting certified to work on diesel engines.
1: Well, excellent.
0: Excellent indeed. Yeah.
1: You need people who can do that kind of stuff.
0: By the way, this is his daughter.
1: That's even more excellent. Even better,
0: she has approximately $55,000 in her Coverdale. She's going to use some of the funds for certification courses, of course.
1: Okay.
0: Likely have some money left over when she turns 30. We're considering opening a 529, transferring the current funds to the 529, then using the balance that I can put into the Roth IRA. Is that a good idea?
1: I want to clarify. I think what they're saying is roll over the amount allowed into a Roth and put the rest in a 529.
0: They're saying they're going to take the balance of whatever is left in the Coverdale after her certification courses, put it first into a 529.
1: Oh.
0: And then go from the 529 into the Roth.
1: Oh, yeah. Okay. Gotcha. Yep. I see. And one of the kind of... So let me stop myself. The reason that they're proposing this is because there's new abilities to use 529 funds a little differently and keep the tax-free distribution that you benefit from there. And that is now you can roll over unused 529 funds into a Roth IRA for the same beneficiary, but the Roth IRA has to have been open for 15 years before you can do that. So hence the delay. We don't run into people who have these Coverdell ESAs very often.
0: Nope.
1: They are education savings accounts that work much like 529s, but they're a little different. So I guess those new 529 rules don't apply to this account type. You can't just do that directly from the ESA to the Roth, I suppose.
0: Correct.
1: Yeah, so that's the reason for this proposal here. The money that's in the 529 for the 15 years can keep growing. Mm-hmm. And it's going to still be tax-free growth.
0: Right.
1: However, right now... that $35,000 is the limit.
0: Mm-hmm.
1: So how much is it going to be there 15 years from now?
0: A lot.
1: Yeah.
0: And so what?
1: So one of the things they could do after they do, maybe by then, the amount you can roll over from a 529 to a Roth will
0: bigger,
1: be higher.
0: Bigger.
1: And then maybe they'll have grandchildren. And they could change the beneficiary of the remaining money in the 529 to be their grandchild and then use it for that.
0: Are you allowed to do that?
1: You can do
0: that. I'm kidding. Of course you can. 529s are incredibly powerful. They're incredibly flexible. So going from the Coverdale to the 529, I've not seen that happen because, again, we don't bump into Coverdales very often. I've not seen Coverdale to 529 exchanges, but... assuming that that's possible,
1: mm-hmm.
0: It opens up a lot of flexibility. By the way, congratulations to your daughter. Smart, smart, smart diesel mechanics. The future is
1: awesome. So
0: bright. Fantastic. And go to the 529. You're going to open up tons of flexibility.
1: Yeah.
0: Coming to our first break. And I'm guessing because I'm not sure exactly what time it is. Fantastic. 833-707-7900, Alyssa at AskMTM.com. Back after this on More Than Money.

0: Welcome back to More Than Money Storms. Yowza. That little Christopher Cross there, that's really, really nice. You know, one of those readily identifiable voices that you absolutely know. Okay. So we'll get an email. Yeah, Christopher Cross?
1: Someone's going to correct you.
0: Are you completely out of your mind? Well, it is about as different from Christopher Cross as it can possibly be. That's a very, very good point. 833-707-7900, Alyssa, A-L-Y-S-S-A, at AskMTM.com, MoreThanMoneyOnline.com. I've got a follow-up, but it's a text from a good friend. I heard us talking about bonds and stocks and the frustration that he has had over the years of trying to stay, kind of follow the evolution of investments. Mm. And again, gosh, I understand completely. I have 780 years of experience. When I began, there were only two stocks and one bond anyway. So diversification was pretty easy. I'll take one of each. And now there are 10, 12,000 publicly traded stocks. There are hundreds of thousands of bonds. Of course, back then, the training, the absolute, this is the science. The Dr. Fauci of financial advice said, stocks and bonds move in opposite directions. Mm. So if you're going to have protection and stability in your portfolio, you have some stocks, some bonds, and some cash. And then they followed up with this remarkably ineffective guideline, rule of thumb, that the amount of bonds that you should have in your portfolio percentage-wise is equal to your age. Mm. So when you're 10, you have 10%. When you're 60, you have 60%. When you're 90, you have 90%. And all that is a bunch of hoo-ha, poopa. And his frustration, of course, and he's a longtime friend, not a client, is if they go up and down together, how in the world does somebody diversify? Mm. It's a fair question. Mm-hmm. And how do you answer that?
1: Mm. Well, we don't use bond funds very much anymore, because we found other options, and there are so many, it's the thing, there's so many other things. So it's not just a choice between those two things. So you can diversify by introducing other types of investments. We talk a lot about fixed annuities, fixed indexed annuities that provide income, buffered ETFs, structured notes. So a lot of variations of these other investments that, yeah, you need to, the evolution is right. You need to learn about them in order to be able to implement them. But they can provide an income stream that is less dependent on market performance and not as sensitive immediately to interest rate changes and things like that. So that's a way you can create some stability in your portfolio. So we use a variety of those things, and like looking over all of my clients' performance over the last year or so and beyond, and then even more recently, it's like, okay, we've got average 8% 1 year return on the non-equity side of the portfolio. And that even currently, while the market's not been great just in the last month or so, some of those investments are bringing in some interest income, dividend income that isn't going to change because of the way that those investments are built. So they're helping offset the times when the market's down, but they're not the traditional bond funds. So you have to pivot.
0: No, in the interest of full transparency, every investment has risk. Every single investment has risk.
1: Of course.
0: They have different kinds of risk.
1: Right.
0: So it is not just, again, 780 years ago, two stocks, one bond, and I got some money in the mattress. So I'm diversified. The diversification concept still applies.
1: Yes.
0: Absolutely still applies. Having all your eggs in one basket still makes you very vulnerable to an omelet. Very vulnerable to an omelet. One meal and done. You're done. So diversification is still very important. When we talk about, well, we talked earlier to Gene about 10-year treasuries and juxtaposed them Mm-mm. Oh, thank you so much. Yeah, thank you. Make a note. Juxtapose them against fixed annuities. They are not the only options, but they are two interesting options with some pretty serious contrasts. They are not the only options, but they are serious options to consider. You need to look at pros and cons. Simple idea. 10-year treasury, 4%. Mm-hmm. If indeed we hit an era, we haven't in many, many years, but what if we hit a time period, say the next 10 years, where inflation is 5% a year? Mm-hmm. You're making 4. Mm-hmm. You're paying tax. Mm-hmm. You're keeping 4.6, 4.7. Inflation's 5. At the end of 10 years, you have gone backwards. Mm-hmm. So there's a risk there. Mm-hmm. Not nominal. The account says you made money. The account says you made money.
1: Yeah.
0: But the reality is that your purchasing power has fallen back. Other risks are principal risk. Hey, I put it in Enron and they were really good. Now they're not. I put it in Bethlehem Steel. I put all my investments because they're right local and they're always going to be fine. Have you driven by Bethlehem Steel's steel stacks lately? It's a little rough. They've had some rough time.
1: Going through a rough patch.
0: A rough patch. Rough patch of 40 plus years.
1: Yeah.
0: so lots of different kinds of risk, which is why two things. Number one, you've got to be either willing to stay current on all of your investments and the evolving risk environment. Mm-hmm. Rising interest rates have a certain risk. Dropping interest rates have a certain risk. Very high stock market valuations have a certain risk. Dropping stock markets have a certain risk. You've got to be willing to make the effort to continuously evaluate those and measure those against your goals and your investments. Or have a trusted, experienced advisor as your teammate.
1: Who's doing that for
0: Who's doing that for you and with you.
1: Yes, because it's not a set it and forget it strategy. So what you were, you know, when you set this up and you're saying initially that's how kind of it used to be. Yeah, you adjusted your percentage that was in bonds. That's what they used to tell you to do, increase that. And that was really the only like change you need to make. Mm. But no, now it's the constant monitoring and, you know, you have these, you put some money into investments that have outcome periods or, you know, a commitment, a time commitment. Like we talked about the fixed annuities, you may pick a 5-year annuity. Well, what are you going to do after the 5 years? Mm. You might want some help figuring that out because you do have to reevaluate the current situation and the options you have. And maybe not only the current situation in the economy, where are interest rates, where's the stock market, et cetera, but what is your life situation?
0: All right, let me stop you right there. I mean, I never do that, but let me stop you right there because you are making a point that is so incredibly important and many advisors pay no attention to it. They will talk endlessly about standard deviation. They will talk endlessly PEs, about alphas and about beta. They will talk endlessly about data points and about trends. And there'll be Charles Payne trying to sell you his latest book, You Only Pay Shipping and Handling, which is way more than the book is worth. It's being so common anymore. They sell books that, hey, for only $7 shipping and handling. It costs them $1 to print the thing. Bottom line, the newest insight and system for beating the market and you're going to be a trillionaire, all that kind of crud. The biggest impacts we see with thousands of clients is not the financial environment. It's the personal environment. Mm-hmm. Talk about that a little bit. That's really powerful.
1: One of the benefits we have is frequent communication with our clients. So when we're meeting every quarter, we're staying on top of things in their life. So let's just go back to that caller we had earlier when we were talking about comparing treasury bonds and a fixed annuity, right? So maybe, you know, today it's like, yes, let's put some money in this 5-year fixed annuity and get more than 5% interest on it. That's great. And then at the end of the 5 years, you get all your principal back, you've earned your interest along the way, and we say, now what? Well, 5 years from now, what if this person has a grandchild who needs help? What if they need a car? What there are so many needs that come up, cash flow that changes for various reasons. And so you have to look at these opportunities for what kind of cash flow do you need? What do we need? Improved liquidity? Do we not anymore? Like,
0: hey, I got an inheritance and all of a sudden I have more money than I did 5 years
1: yes,
0: ago.
1: Yes, things change exactly. All the time.
0: In their lives.
1: Yes, in your life. It's like between your loved ones or your obligations or something happens with your house or with... I mean, it's really a limitless list of possible.
0: Literally, infinite yes. combinations.
1: Yes.
0: Yes.
1: Yeah. So we, as your team member, when we are your financial advisor, we're talking about those things that we have to look at all of your assets and how they can best support those needs. And so what might have been an answer today of, oh, yeah, I don't need this money and I'd be happy to get 5% and I don't need to receive any of the interest, just leave it in there, great. Well, 5 years from now, that could look completely different.
0: Now, let me stop you again, and I'm not being tongue-in-cheek at this point. I'll return to that. I'll return to that. 5 years is admittedly, for a lot of folks, they go, that's not very long. In our world, 5 years is an eternity. When you're talking about 90-day review cycles, that means 20 different, minimum, 20 different conversations that start with, hey, how are you?
1: Mm-hmm.
0: How's the family? What's going on? Grandkids? More grandkids? I think one client were up to 17 grandchildren. And they laugh at me with only one. And having a grandchild really doesn't affect your financial decisions at all, as far as my wife knows. don't tell her about all the changes. Okay, it is mind-boggling to me. Financial advisors who will look me in the eye and with a straight face say, well, we do annual reviews. Well, good for you. I guess that's better than no reviews.
1: Yeah, right.
0: But what proportion... And this off the top of your
1: head,
0: I understand. What proportion of your quarterly reviews result in you having important information that causes you, either from an investment standpoint, income tax standpoint, estate standpoint, causes you to go, ooh, we've got to take some action here. There's something we've got to do based on our conversation.
1: I would say at least half.
0: Oh, easily.
1: Yeah, at least half, maybe more. Because certainly there are many where everything's like, it's kind of just a check-in and an update and status quo. You know, we don't have to make any changes. But most of the time, there's something. I cashed in some bonds. Do I owe tax? I just found out so-and-so needs help with this. My daughter's getting married. Like, yeah, most of the time, there's something.
0: Something. So if it's 50% of the time, on quarterly reviews, that means it's virtually 100% of the time during the course of that year, those four reviews, you're going to have something.
1: Yeah.
0: And goodness, I'll give an example that's just flat out painful. I had a conversation this week, scheduled 90-day review with a client that's been with me forever. Great guy. And as soon as he answered the phone, I knew something was wrong. And his wife has passed like 48 hours ago.
1: Oh.
0: And everything changes. Mm. Everything changes from your heart, your stomach dropping, your prayers, your thoughts. Everything changes. The financial stuff, of course, it's almost the easiest part.
1: Yeah.
0: It's almost the easiest part.
1: Yeah.
0: But the kinds of changes that happen in every life are evolutionary.
1: Mm-hmm.
0: And just as we started this whole conversation about you have to be evolutionary about how you invest, you have to be evolutionary about how you approach your life.
1: Mm-hmm.
0: 833-707-7900.
1: We got a call from someone who doesn't want to be on the air, but has good. A question. So Denise's question is, how do you know when to start taking your Social Security? Is it a mistake to take it at 63 and still work? It's a great question.
0: Yeah.
1: Social Security claiming strategy is actually more complex than many people want to make it seem. And I'm really glad you asked the specific secondary question about this, because there's some rules. Of course, with everything, there's rules and complicating factors. So to answer the first question, how do you know when to start taking it? We have a very general rule of thumb that our Social Security specialist uses that kind of catches most scenarios and addresses them. And it's you take it when you need it. But I'll kind of build on that a little bit and say that if you're being careful and strategic about your planning, you can make sure you're getting the most out of your Social Security and your portfolio to make sure you can maximize your spending ability throughout your life. And oftentimes that means deferring it. And you might need some help to do that. You might need help from a financial advisor to understand, how am I going to live until I start my Social Security? So it can be a little bit more complicated. But so we say you take it when you need it, but there are lots of strategies we can employ, like give you some general rules, because people might not even know these. The soonest you can start it is 62. Your full retirement age is when it's considered the 100% insurance amount, primary insurance amount. And for most people now who haven't reached it yet, that's 67. And then it goes up even more until you're 70, and that's when it reaches the highest number. So obviously, if you wait till you're 70, then for the rest of your life after that, you're getting the maximum amount you possibly could. If you started at 62, you're getting a reduced amount. So every month you wait after you turn 62, your Social Security is going to get a little bit bigger. When you're married and you both have Social Security amounts of your own, you can be even more strategic about maybe one of the spouses starting it earlier and one of them starting it later. So it gets pretty complex. But let's address the specific question of, is it a mistake to take it at 63 and still work? It depends on how much you're making. Most of the time, if you're working full time, I would say the majority of cases, I would say, yes, it would be a mistake, because if you're younger than full retirement age, 67, and you're collecting your Social Security and making too much money, which is more than like $28,000, you don't get to keep all the Social Security. They're not going to let you collect it all. So what you've done is, if you claim it and work and make more than $28,000, you're only going to get some, maybe not any of it. And so you're locking in your benefit at that reduced amount and not even getting to enjoy it. What happens is, if you're making, let's say, $50,000 instead of $28,000, Social Security is going to say, okay, we're going to reduce how much of your Social Security you get based on that income. And we're not going to pay you for the first several months of the year until you, until it reached the point in the year where, if we count the rest of the months, you're going to receive the most you're allowed. So that might mean, for example, starting to get your Social Security in, say, August or September. So you receive nothing until later in the year, and then you get a few months worth of Social Security. So if you're counting on it for your income every month, don't expect to get it all if you're making more than that $28,000 if you're younger than 67. So you have to be really careful about doing that, because you might be better off not starting it, letting it grow, and then waiting to start your Social Security till you're done working or until you reach your full retirement age.
0: I'm going to make two observations, one of which is slightly encouraging. The second of which is very encouraging. The first is, for folks who have made, in my opinion, an error in judgment, they were not well counseled, so they started their Social Security too early. They're still working. They lost some, all of the benefits because they made too much money. Yeah, they're lost, kind of. They're really deferred. Those are going to, they kind of go back in the pool. And so when you are eligible, when your income drops low enough that you can actually get your benefit, you'll get at least a shot at getting those back. That's slightly encouraging. What's really encouraging is figuring all this out it is not a DIY project. It is not a do-it-yourself project. You will, if you are so inclined, why wouldn't you be? You will pick up the phone, you'll call our office, or you'll email Alyssa, and you'll do something, And you'll manage to talk to one of the nicest human beings you'll ever talk to, Mark Basak, who also has to be one of the smartest individuals about Social Security and Medicare. And he will walk you through your options. Mm-hmm. And then you will confidently decide what to do.
1: Mm-hmm.
0: Confidently.
1: Yes. Yeah. It's really important that you ask for that help. Why not take an hour and understand the implications of your decisions before you pull the trigger? Even for our clients, you know, what we use our projection software, and oftentimes that helps us decide a plan. We'll look at, okay, yeah, you're going to stop working. You're going to start your Social Security at 67. And then the software says, hey, I just did this week with someone. If you wait till you're 70, you can spend $5,000 a year more for the rest of your life. Do you want to increase your annual spending by $5,000? Wait until you're 70.
0: Mike says he does.
1: Yes.
0: 833-707-7900.
1: Right. We're going back to the phones to speak with Pat. Good morning. How can we help you?
2: Good morning. I had a question. My wife has a profit sharing plan at her medical office. The plan was terminated like 8 years ago. She's fully vested, okay? She's fully vested, but the plan was, you know, terminated 8 years ago by the employer who went to employee contribution plan, you know, 401k. Mm-hmm. But this plan, the custodian is Schwab, but the plan is managed by a financial advisor. My question is this. It's in a trust, and my wife is not in possession of this profit-sharing plan that she's fully invested in. Will not allow her to, and she requested there's a form that says, you know, lays out the plan details on, right, on how you mm-hmm. can take this account, basically. But he hasn't given that to her. So my wife decided she was going to call the labor department, which she did. She's trying to get this plan, you know, that she's going to be 59 and a half in about 4 months, and she wants to be able to make withdrawals if necessary out of it. So, I mean, do you have any experience with this where the profit-sharing plan is no longer active in the sense of being contributed to? She's been fully vested for many years. And, I mean, what route does she need to take? I mean,
0: Pat. Got it. Your wife is in a frozen profit-sharing plan. The administrator, the financial advisor, is saying she can't take the money. I doubt that that's actually true. Schwab is the custodian. They have no control over the money. They don't care.
2: Right.
0: The administrator does. And if it's the financial advisor and they're trying to hang on to money so that they make more money over time, they're going to make it difficult for you. What your wife has done by requesting the actual plan document is perfect. If the advisor does not respond, there's a couple things that she should do. Request it from Department of Labor, and then file a complaint against the financial advisor. And if she's not sure how to do that, make sure she reaches back out to us. I'll be happy to help, because a financial advisor is a fiduciary and is absolutely required to provide her with that document. And if he or she doesn't do that, we're going to burn them to the ground just for fun. Now, Pat, thank you, sir, very much. We're up against the heartbreak.
2: Appreciate it.
0: And top of the hour, Fox Network News. And if you are so inclined, we'd love to take your calls. 833-707-7900. 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Back after this on More Than Money.

0: Welcome back to More Than Money. You've got Alyssa, you've got Mike, you've got John, you have Gene, you have an entire team live and in person. Makes us a little different than our competitors. They like to put their shows in the can, so let them put their shows in their cans. We come in live on a day where most of you are going, you were up at O Dark 30, driving through the rain, barely having enough gas to get to a gas station. And yet you come in here, you give us great music, and you give us great information, and you do it all live. And the answer is yeah.
1: Yeah.
0: That's what we do. Makes us the most relevant and the freshest show. If it's live, how do you beat that? These shows that put their shows in the can, they don't know that Hawaii.

0: Hawaii's getting 30 inches of rain today. Nope. They don't know that New York and the coasts of New Jersey is being pounded. They don't know a lot of stuff. And it's stale, to be blunt. And their priority is saying, call now. That's their priority. Our priority is serving you, is answering as many questions as we possibly can, giving you as much information as we can, as much support as we can. I think the question about when to start Social Security mm-hmm. benefits is a very good example, because there's a lot that goes into that. There's a lot of context that has to be evaluated. So when we answer a question, we actually provide all that. And Alyssa and I agree about 96%, 4%, 3%. It's dropping.
1: No, most of the time.
0: Most of the time. But on occasion, it's not that we disagree. It's just that we have different ideas that we want to kick around, evaluate. And that happens a lot in our office, a lot. Hey, I got this idea. Have you thought about this? That's not a disagreement. That's additional information. That's mm-hmm. additional options.
1: Perspective.
0: And building options for our clients mm-hmm. is one of the most important things we do. Helping them evaluate what's best for them. Did you say we have an email out?
1: Yes.
0: And you wanna do that? Or?
1: Sure.
0: Okay, excellent. Go right ahead.
1: This email says, I have grandchildren that were born in 2012 and 2015. And shortly after their births, I started guaranteed savings plans and contributed $50,000 in each over approximately 10 years. That should give them all of the tuition credits they will need for 4 years at a school like Kutztown University. So that's a Pennsylvania State University. Question one, in hindsight, should I have selected the investment plan option over the guaranteed savings plan? At the time, many tuition rates were increasing, as I recall, at about 8% per year, and the stock market was not. I was also concerned about market volatility and pretty sure that tuition rates would never go down. In the interim, the stock market has done much better. Question two, in the current environment, should they not choose to go to college? Would the investment plan have been better than the guaranteed savings plan? And do you know how the guaranteed savings plan tuition credits are converted to dollars for a Roth conversion? Is my $50,000 contribution increased to reflect the current value of the tuition credits, or is only the $50,000 available for a Roth conversion? I appreciate your feedback and enjoy your show.
0: I have to use the restroom.
1: Well, good news.
0: I'll be back in 10 minutes or soon after you answer that question.
1: I did have to look this up. I did a little research over the break because I saw this email before the break, and I don't know. Again, this is one of those things that it's very rare.
0: Let me answer the only part that I know.
1: Okay.
0: It's the only part I know.
1: Okay, go ahead.
0: Who cares?
1: You
0: went to the guaranteed, and it could have been variable, and you didn't. And did you make a mistake? Who cares?
1: Yeah, at this point, it's too late, buddy.
0: It's water over the bridge, as my mom used to say. And gosh, I guess depending on all the storms that we're talking about, it will be water over the bridge.
1: Yeah.
0: Or under the dam, one or the other. Neither of which works. So, doesn't matter. Cut it out. Stop second-guessing yourself. You did a wonderful thing. Grandkids are amazing. Me, I don't really care personally, but in general, what I heard, grandkids are really nice. So that's the only part.
1: Thank you for that. I agree with you.
0: Yeah, the whole point of the rest of this, let's turn the mic over to Alyssa.
1: All right. So to start with the, How has this increased in value? Could it have done better? Maybe the investment performance would have been better. But I found something online from PA 529 that says that the tuition inflation rates in those 529 guaranteed savings plans have averaged about 2 to 5% annually over the last decade.
0: So it sucks.
1: It's Okay. But the good
0: news. It's a technical term, by the way, that we use trained in the MBA program, meaning underperformed expectations.
1: So in other words, your contributions in an investment plan version of the 529 would have grown more. But like we said, it's too late. But the good news is that if you do decide to roll over that account into a Roth IRA, you will get the value of your contributions plus the tuition inflation rates. So you'll get out more than the $50,000 you put in, but it's going to be based on whatever, you know, those kind of lower than you would have liked increases. So interesting question. You still did a great thing for your grandkids. It's a lot more money than they would have had if you put nothing in the plan. So good job. I think that answers all of it. But yeah, don't go back and take yourself.
0: No,
1: it's all good.
0: No.
1: It's all good.
0: No, if you're married, your wife will do that for you. Absolutely. You moron, why did you do that? She'll say something like that. They've been married a long time.
1: Yeah,
0: she's a little harsh.
1: But, all right. But well, he seems good nice. Luck to you.
0: He seems very nice. He's putting a lot of money.
1: Yeah.
0: Grandkids. Yeah, I'm kidding. Of course, people talk. They hear me talk about Annabelle and they go, oh, you're hooked. And the answer is, hey, you're right.
1: She has him wrapped around her little finger.
0: I picked her up from school this week. And after chattering about a whole bunch of stuff, we get in the car. And she's very proud of her school and her classes and what she's learning. And so she's showing me all that stuff. I get her buckled into the rocket seat and I start the car up. And she goes, hey, Ohm, because that's what she calls me. Hey, Ohm, how was your day? Oh, my God. Two and a half. Oh,
1: so
0: my
1: fun. Oh, they just never cease to like surprise you.
0: Oh, no.
1: It's so great.
0: No, that night, her mom made her a wonderful dinner, and she was happy with everything except the carrots. Would not touch the carrots. And Dee Dee and I were at the table, and I picked up a small piece of carrot, and I went, that's really good. I looked at Dee Dee, and she picked up and that's really good. So she tried one, found out she really likes carrots. And she ate all her carrots. I said, sweet girl, I am very proud of you. She looked up, she said, why, thank you, Ohm. Okay. Yeah. Fortunately, I got very good advice from a friend not long after she was born. Well, no, about a year and a half after she was born. Said, hey, you should keep some notes. So I've got a journal that I've been keeping. It's a 5-year journal. So it's 6-7 lines a day. Just trying. And some days it's, I did not see her, and sad face, sad emoji. Yeah, it's hard to draw emojis. And then some days there's so much, I have to go back to the days where I didn't fill anything in. And
1: use the space.
0: Use the space. But yeah, it's fantastic.
1: Yeah, it'd be great to preserve those memories.
0: Oh, my God. And it's someday, you know, 20, 30 years from now, she'll have a whole stack of these that she can look back on and know how much, how loved she really was by everybody in her circle. Goodness. Because 90% of it is, oh, I'm over the moon today. By the way, Dee Dee has told her since she was born that she loves her to the moon and back. Well, she told me that. I said, we're going to go see Dee Dee. She loves you to the moon and back. She said, my mama loves me to Pluto and back. Okay.
1: Do you think Annabelle knows Pluto is farther than the moon?
0: She's knows Pluto as a Disney character. So she thinks her mom
1: to
0: loves
1: Florida
0: her,
1: and back.
0: Her to Florida, and Dee Dee still wins. So, 833-707-7900.
1: Yeah, that's the number that Lee called, but Lee doesn't want to go on air.
0: Too shy.
1: Yeah, it's okay. Lee's a longtime listener who loves the show, so thank you for that, and thanks for listening. And for calling, even though you don't want to speak live, that's fine. Lee's husband has passed away.
0: Oh.
1: So very sorry for your loss. So her question is about an inherited IRA and where is the best place to put it? Now, that's a very broad question. So obviously, I'm going to preface this by saying we encourage you to call our office on Monday and make an appointment to speak with an advisor so we can give you some real specific advice. Because we'll talk about some different scenarios that right now, but to make sure that we're supporting you best, it would be great to have a conversation that would, you know, get some more information from you. Because if you were on the phone right now, live, I would ask you some questions. But I understand that you don't want to do that over the air, and that's fine. So when you as a spouse inherit an IRA from your deceased spouse, you have some options. And one of the things that matters the most is your age. So if you're younger than 59 and a half, and you have inheritance from a spouse that's in the form of an IRA, putting that money into an inherited IRA instead of your own is actually a really great advantage, because spouses have that choice of just taking your husband's IRA and putting it into your own IRA and treating it just like yours. But what that means is you can't take money out of your own IRA until you're at least 59 and a half without paying penalties. So if you're younger and you would like to be able to use some of this money to maybe help you with some bills, with some cash flow now, because maybe you lost an income in your household, using it an inherited IRA instead gives you an advantage because there's no penalty for withdrawing from it. And the good news is that you have even more options beyond that, because if you start out with an inherited IRA, so you can tap into it as you need it, and you still have money left over in there when you're 59 and a half, then you can convert it into your own IRA and not need to withdraw all of the money within the 10-year period. You get to keep put it back to treating it like your own so it can last you forever, and you have access to it completely and freely at that point. So that's one important thing to know, that you might need to choose one route versus another based on your age. Now, the question, where's the best place to put it? I guess I kind of assume that maybe what you're asking, if you're actually meaning how do you invest it, like what do you put in the IRA or inherited IRA, that also depends on your needs and your goals. So we would ask you questions about, you know, if you're working still or not, you know, if you need to rely on this to help you pay bills. Because for example, if you were both retired and collecting Social Security, and maybe the Social Security was enough for you to live on, but now you only get to keep one Social Security benefit instead of two, maybe you need to replace some of that income with IRA distributions. So that could influence how it's invested. Instead of just putting it all in CDs, you might need to take a little bit more risk to create some growth or some income from the account so that you can pay your bills. So that depends on, you know, what your overall cash flow, your income sources look like, and your other assets.
0: What Alyssa is describing is the product of a very personal discussion. Does it mention when she lost her husband?
1: No.
0: Sounds like recently.
1: I get the sense, but yeah, I don't know.
0: Very personal discussion. And it is incumbent on the advisor to provide a safe environment for any client, particularly under these circumstances.
1: Yes.
0: To feel safe discussing the most important and personal pieces of, in this case, what she hopes for her financial future. So these gentle questions around her current circumstance, and again, gentle. Hey, I don't know. There's no problem with not knowing. Mm-hmm. There's absolutely no problem with not knowing. This is it's not a quiz. You're not being graded. What you are is that you're joining a team.
1: Yep.
0: So the support that you'll receive is complete. And for some folks, based on the personality that they have, the type of personality that they are, they'll come in with everything. Here it is, here it is, here it is. We always talked about it. I understand what I got, and here I am. I just want to have somebody kind of, now that I don't have a partner in my financial decisions, I would like a partner. This is what I'm looking for. other folks come in and go, okay, hang on. Talk to me. I'm not really sure what an IRA is.
1: Mm-hmm. Yeah.
0: And I'm very scared because up to this point, I've not really paid attention because I didn't feel need to. In her case, maybe he did everything.
1: Yeah, it's possible.
0: Understand before you walk through that door that everything that happens will be in your best interest, will be to support you, to be compassionate for it with you, to listen carefully to you, to give you gentle guidance that moves you closer and closer to the best possible situation you can have. So all these pieces, absolutely, no question, those will be end results. But, and you might want to turn away for this part. Excellent. Because she's going to blush.
1: I'm going to go hide under the desk.
0: She's going to blush. I received an email this week from one of Alyssa's clients who described her interaction, she and her husband, and in her case, her mom, in conversations with Alyssa. And what I need this young lady who was too shy to talk on the radio to understand is the experience that you have talking to Alyssa, and I'll make her blush, but I would say the same thing about Daryl and Mark and Chad and Greg and Gavin and John, mm-hmm. is so supportive and so compassionate, so patient and kind. The end results financially, they're going to be just fine. There's no question. It's the process. It's the process of knowing that you've got a partner, knowing you've got someone that will stand by you, knowing you have an entire team that will support your partner. So if Alyssa walks out of your meeting and says, I really want to kind of kick around some ideas because I'm not sure I've got exactly what I need for this client, she's got an entire team. And I always give the advisors too much credit because they're not that bright. I mean, they're all very nice, don't get me wrong. But when folks walk through the door and they get to meet Tammy or Connie, Melissa, Julia, if they're up in Scioto, they meet Stephanie and Rachel, Sue, Diane, if that's her real name, they sense that comfort right away. They sense that care right away. We talk about serving our clients. It's true. And maybe more importantly, we care about our clients. So, bless. One piece of advice we give everyone who loses a spouse is to be gentle with yourself. There are very, very, very few things that need to be done immediately. Don't make major decisions without being confident that you have all the information you need and that your thinking is clear. Goodness, we've seen it so very many times. Mm-hmm. So bless her. Bless her. And well done you. Well done you.
1: Thank you.
0: Yeah, she earns it. She earns it. 833-707-7900. Alyssa at AskMTM.com. Gentlemen, lady, I'm not sure. My college-age son will be living off campus beginning in June of 2027.
1: Mm. God bless you.
0: Yeah, this is nothing you can relate to.
1: No idea what that's like.
0: The landlord is asking for security deposit and first month's rent now. Now?
1: Well, a year in advance. Wow. Yeah.
0: That's almost a lot. Yeah. I'm paying both out of pocket. I'd like to request a withdrawal from my 529 to pay for the first month's rent. Should I request this now when the expense was incurred or wait until 2027 when the lease begins? I'm aware the security deposit does not qualify for 529 because we, in theory, will get it back. Let's see, college age son? No, you won't.
1: No, don't count on ever seeing that money again.
0: He and his friends, they'll trash the place.
1: That's a really good question.
0: It's more of a tax question.
1: It is. I'm going back to like when I do my tax return and I have to report the distributions from the 529 versus the bills from the school. And they say there's a question on the tax software that's like, did your distributions cover expenses incurred this year? You know, and it's like, you have to say yes to that.
0: Well, this is an expense incurred this year.
1: Yeah. Yeah.
0: Yeah. My gut, Diane, if that is her real name, may have a different impression, but my gut is that that'll come from the 529 this year.
1: Yeah, I think that you're right about that. But I would like to hear if Diane thinks otherwise. I'm curious about
0: that. And it's the first month's rent, so it's only, what, like $200? I remember my first apartment was, I think, $180.
1: Yeah, I'm sure it's only just a couple dollars more than that. Yeah.
0: Our good friend Gavin says he has a friend that's now renting a studio in that new high-rise in Easton.
1: Oh.
0: Across from Mesa, Mesa Restaurant. And, Third and Ferry Street Restaurant. Studio apartment, $1,800. Studio apartment. Oh, my goodness.
1: Yikes. Yeah, that's...
0: Yeah, yikes. Yikes.
1: That's a lot of money.
0: Which sets us up for the next discussion that we're going to have after the break. For those of you who are Snark fans...
1: Yeah, this is not.
0: Yeah, this is Snark Week. This is going to be
1: Snark Week.
0: I will give you the report. I'll even tell you who I'm going to burn to the ground, and then I'll burn him to the ground
1: because
0: we're talking about an absolute moron. But goodness, he's an economist, so he's probably right, Dr. Fauci. Anyway, that's what's going to happen after the break. We've got a minute or so? Yeah, 2 minutes. One of the things that we often talk about, and we mention it specifically to this young lady, please, and I say to her specifically, please call. There are lots of fine financial advisors in the Lehigh Valley and beyond. There are none more caring and compassionate than ours. So I would very much want you to be with us rather than anyone else. Having said that, we're not right for everybody.
1: No.
0: And we rarely talk about the fact that we are literally not right for everybody. Some of our competitors, you're not right because you don't have $500,000. You're not right because you don't have $1 million. That's not how we measure we're not right. We're not right because maybe we don't fit value-wise. Mm. Maybe the kinds of approaches that we use don't fit you. Maybe you're trying to do something we don't do. We had a discussion about folks who get deeply in debt.
1: Mm-hmm.
0: We don't do that well. We are not debt counselors. We are not. Dave Ramsey and his group does it better than anybody I've ever seen. And if somebody comes through my door and says, oh, I'm kind of up against the bricks, Dave Ramsey.
1: Yeah.
0: Absolutely. And there's lots of reasons why we're not right for somebody. But when we are, whew, baby. 833-707-7900. Alyssa at askmtm.com. Back after this on More Than Money.

0: Welcome back to More Than Money, and Mike is psychic.
1: Why?
0: Because who was performing When the Rain Comes? Who was singing that song?
1: Oh.
0: I know who was singing that.
1: I don't know.
0: Yeah,
1: yeah.
0: It's the Beatles, right?
1: Yeah. Okay.
0: Diane, if that's her real name, and I, we were very, very lucky to be part of the audience for Ringo Starr's All-Star Band at the State Theater Thursday night. And so many folks there, nice folks saying hi. That's very, very kind of you. And goodness, 86 years old at the end of the concert, he did jumping jacks on stage. Yeah. I'm guessing, just guessing, the fact that his hair is deep, dark brown. He might be dying that. But goodness, go out there and do his thing. Great band, goodness. Just tremendous performers. We enjoyed it tremendously. We'll be there tonight for Martina McBride State Theater. By the way, this is an unpaid commercial endorsement. We love it. We love the state. It is such a gorgeous venue. Shelley and her entire team do a great, great job. And they bring tremendous talent. It's fantastic. And we have, gosh, I've lost track. Diane might know how many years we've been members. It's way over 20. And our girls have seen everything. Hmm. The first time, I'm definitely not an opera fan. And I'm pretty stupid around like Broadway. So one of my girls, they were in their teens. Hey, this show Rent is coming, and it's really cool. It's from Broadway. And I thought, it's a musical. It's Broadway. I mean, it's like Oklahoma. Yeah, no, it wasn't. It was very intense. It was powerful. And it was really, really good. But it talked about a lot of topics that I wasn't really clear that my 15-year-old and I were going to be addressing. But by golly, we did. And we did it with a lot more context because we had that experience together. And so our girls have, they've benefited. We've benefited. Thank you so much. And for the staff over at Bethlehem Uni, we were there yesterday. My good friends, Greg, John, and Gavin, we had a chance to get out. Beautiful day, not like today. Beautiful day. And they recognized me and our shows, and they were very, very kind. Very, very kind. So thanks. And well done there, sir. Mike. What day is it, Mike? Mike.
1: What's that from?
0: Hump Day? Commercial? Camel? No? Okay.
1: No.
0: Well, let's move on to the snark.
1: Yes, it's snark time.
0: Snark time. By the way, 833-707-7900. If you'd prefer not to hear snark, all you have to do is call and have a really good question.
1: Interrupt the snark with something
0: snark,
1: else.
0: And you can email Alyssa, A-L-Y-S-S-A, at askmtm.com. That will save you from some snark as well. But not if I get there first. buying a home is long. This is a report coming out of MSLSD. Buying a home has long been a primary ways that Americans build wealth.
1: Mm-hmm.
0: But owning a home also comes with a long list of expenses that don't show up in the purchase price. The term duh kind of comes to mind.
1: Obviously.
0: I thought if you bought the house, then all your expenses go away. That's what I thought.
1: Oh, yeah, right.
0: Economist Peter Schiff. I wonder if he's related to Schiffless. Anyway, argues that these costs can make a house a much worse investment. During an appearance on Who Cares podcast, Schiff was asked about the common belief that for many, a house represents their primary means of savings. Schiff, I'm going to. It's going to happen. Is there a drop button? He runs Euro Pacific Capital. So he's an economist, which makes him so smart. Trust the science, Dr. Fauci. And he's Euro-Pacific Capital. I've never heard of him, but who cares?
1: No, me neither.
0: He disagrees. A house depletes your savings. It's a money pit. I think he probably made that up. That phrase has never been used. Ever. It's crazy the amount of money that a house costs you. While this may sound like it goes against the widely accepted belief that owning a home is more worth your money than renting, home maintenance and repairs do add up. According to a 2022 survey by Hippo Insurance, let's put that aside.
1: Mm-hmm.
0: Homeowners spend an average of $6,000 a year on property repairs and maintenance over the life of a 30-year mortgage. That could add up to, somebody using simple math, $180,000. No, it wouldn't, moron. If you were a real economist, if you really understood numbers, you would have come up with a much larger number, because $6,000 a year this year was way less 30 years ago, mm-hmm. will be way more in 30 years. So it's stupid. Oh, my God. Which could be nearly half your home's value depending on where you live. Or it could be a third. Or it could be twice as much. Or it could be anything, mm-hmm. because you're simply making up numbers. Proponents of home ownership...
1: Proponents of home ownership.
0: Makes it sound like we are the...
1: There's a select group.
0: The dumb cousin that you have that thinks owning a home is a good idea argues that property values appreciate over time. But here... an economist. Market dips do happen.
1: This is great.
0: The median sale price of new homes sold in October of 2022 was $460,000. But the latest quarterly data puts it at only 410.
1: What? Oh, yeah. No.
0: No, oh, my God. People think, oh, the house appreciates. Not always, says Schiff. All this is happening is that the land is going up, but houses don't. Okay. Okay.
1: So he's not like... making a comparison to renting, where
0: he's just saying owning a home is
1: expensive.
0: Yeah, it's just bad. It's just a bad idea.
1: Yeah. So, like, what are you going to do instead?
0: You're going to rent.
1: Rent and die.
0: We had an idiot a couple of weeks ago, and I think he's an idiot because he says that you're supposed to die broke. You got to give all your inheritance to your kids when they're in their 20s. Okay, let me think. That means I would have been 55 and giving away all my money when I have 45 more years to go. Dumb as a box of bricks. Now, Alyssa disagrees.
1: Well, you didn't actually read the whole book.
0: I didn't need to read the whole book to realize that if somebody's going to say something that stupid, then the credibility drops off the roof.
1: But that's not really what he meant.
0: I quoted him. I did not make up.
1: An article about a podcast interview. Okay,
0: Remember earlier where I said that sometimes we seem like we're on opposite sides, but we're really not. No, we really are. Yeah. This guy's a moron. Mm. So, okay, speaking of morons, he has company because economist Peter Schiff is a moron. For a lot of reasons. Oh my gosh. And I'm guessing the reasons go far further than anything I know about him, but I'm sure his friends would have stories. My dad would have referenced him as someone who is overeducated for his intelligence. So I think that gives you kind of an insight. One of the fallacies about homeownership versus renting is that homeownership carries maintenance costs. No question about it. No question about it. Let's use $6,000 as a reasonable number. Yeah, I'm sure there's higher. But over time, let's use that as, and you have real estate taxes, of course, insurance, of course. But the fact that real estate markets dip on occasion, and they do, mm-hmm. no question about it, does not change the fact that most folks don't buy a house and then sell it 3 years later and, oh, they suffered a dip. How long have you been in your home?
1: More than 18 years.
0: So something in excess of 18 years. For January, it'll be 37 years for me. So lots of folks, particularly, I talked to a couple recently. They're in their mid-70s. They bought their starter home when they were in their early 20s. They still live in their starter home. So is it possible that you're buying and selling? The answer is sure. And if that is your gig, then just like investing in the stock market, mm-hmm. my apologies, stock market 10 years on average goes up 7 years. That's only 70% of the time. Three of those years it goes down. A couple modestly, and then there's at least 1 year out of 10 where you go, oh, seriously? What, 2022, it was down 21-22%. Mm-hmm. That's a ton. Mm-hmm. They're whining because according to them, they're wrong. But according to them, they're wrong. But according to them, they're down 7% over a very short period of time. The average person's home, if they live there any length of time at all, goes up in value.
1: Sure.
0: But more importantly, it's theirs.
1: Yes.
0: And if you are renting, the fallacy is that you're going to rent. And we just talked about a studio apartment at $1,800 a month. And at the end of, let's say this young man stays there 5 years. Mm-hmm. Next year, well, at least he knows it's going to be $1,800 a month.
1: Not.
0: What?
1: The rent will probably go up.
0: It's going to go up?
1: Yeah. It's not fixed.
0: So you're talking about over the next 5 years, he's not going to just pay $1,800 a month?
1: No.
0: So next year, it might be 2,000, 2,200. So over 5 years, let's just use 2,000 as an average because that makes it a simple number.
1: Sure.
0: 24,000 a year, 5 years, 120 grand. What does he walk away with?
1: Nothing.
0: A big stack of canceled checks.
1: Yeah.
0: And even if the real estate market stays flat, and for that $1,800, he bought a $200,000 house.
1: Mm-hmm.
0: In 5 years, his mortgage will be much lower. So even if the real estate market stays flat, he's still building equity.
1: That's right.
0: One of the things that is Peter Schiff, economist, uh-huh. overeducated for his intelligence, misses dramatically, is the issue around leverage. And understanding leverage relative to real estate significantly. Oh, what is? What? Oh, wait a second. Wait, my life may change here momentarily. I'm getting a text. Quite good. Yeah, we'll work on that.
1: Okay.
0: Yeah, that sucks. Anyway, so if you invest $100,000 in the stock market and it goes up 10%, what's your rate of return?
1: 10%.
0: Yeah, 10%. Very simple. So if you buy a $100,000 piece of real estate and you put $20,000 down, mm-hmm. and you've got costs, closing costs and all kinds of crud. So let's say it's another 10 grand. So you're out of pocket 30 grand. And the investment, your $100,000 piece of real estate goes up 10%. What's your rate of return?
1: 10%.
0: No, 33%, because your capital investment's 30, but you're gaining appreciation on the entire 100. So if it goes up 10%, you're going up $10,000 value of the property, but based on your investment, you've made 33% return. The leverage is the key. This guy's not bright enough as an economist to figure it out, which is why when we think about making investments and investment partners, Euro Pacific Capital
1: is not going to be one of them.
0: He is not on our approved list because he's a bobo head,
1: yeah.
0: Which is a technical term. And if you think finding an anagram for sucks is tough, you try bobo head. Yeah. I'll be waiting for your
1: That's
0: text.
1: That's a long one.
0: That's
1: a long one. It just doesn't make any sense because you have to live somewhere, and it's just such an easy contrast between getting something back for the money that it costs you and getting nothing back. Nothing. It's just so basic. It's just a moron.
0: He's a moron.
1: Yeah, like,
0: by the way, did you guys ever live in an apartment?
1: No.
0: No, okay. So, Mike, ever live in an apartment? All right. So proud of that. And you're just so excited to make an investment in your... No, it's a place to live. It's
1: right.
0: Like a
1: you
0: hotel.
1: You need a place to live.
0: Exactly.
1: Yeah.
0: How about your pride in your house? And how happy are you when you open the door and most apartments won't allow pets. And you open your door and...
1: Murphy greets me.
0: And greet you and greet you and greet you and greet you. Because yeah. He's a sweet boy.
1: Yeah, he sure is.
0: Gosh, the memories.
1: Yeah. Oh, yeah.
0: I lived in lots of apartments. I have vague memories, if any, of anything of substance in my home.
1: Oh.
0: Where my little girl wants to walk up to the clock when it chimes 8 or 9 and count all the chimes. And by the way, she doesn't walk up. I hold her. Of course. Just memories that are amazing.
1: Oh, yeah.
0: Just amazing. Bless.
1: Well, we have that wall in the basement stairwell where we've marked the kids.
0: Oh, bikes. Have you really? Oh.
1: And the dogs. The right. Dogs are on there, too.
0: All right. You had me right up to that. And
1: well.
0: Now I find that disturbing.
1: How tall is Murphy? You know, it's cute.
0: But that's disturbing.
1: No, it's not. But, yeah, that's.
0: Weird? Let's. Weird?
1: No. Yeah, it's certainly a just a completely different
0: mindset.
1: Yeah.
0: Mm-hmm. And if he uses the same mindset and intelligence for his capital, my guess is he's going to be somebody that goes. My husband and I are in our early 80s, says this young lady. We've been living on our Social Security and a small pension since we retired 20 years ago. Good for them. Money's getting a little tight. We've been considering a reverse mortgage since our home is paid off. We think it's worth about $450. My son has suggested we do a family reverse mortgage where he lends us the money instead of a bank. He says a good estate attorney can help us set it up and protect us, him, and his sister. What do you think?
1: Interesting term. When you said family reverse mortgage, I was like, what is that? So what he really means is a loan and you know.
0: Of some fashion.
1: Yeah. So what's interesting about this is, I guess, if you think about what a reverse mortgage does, you tap into the equity in your home, borrow against it, and these folks wouldn't need to, the people who live there, the woman who wrote this and her husband, wouldn't need to pay that back in their lifetime. But if their house is going to go to their children, him, the son and his sister here, then basically their inheritance, the value of the house, is decreased by the balance of the mortgage. So in a way, he's sort of decreasing his inheritance now, right? Like, he's giving them the money that they need. Well, then he'll just get it back when they sell the house, essentially. This is an interesting concept. How does it work with the sister, I guess, is my question.
0: Oh, very good. How would it work with the sister if they did a HECM?
1: Well, if they did it this way.
0: Well, no, hang on a second. But how would it work with the sister and him and his sister if his parents simply went to Tiffany Shudden and said, we want to do a $200,000 reverse mortgage?
1: Yeah.
0: They borrow it. They go.
1: Yep.
0: And then they pass away.
1: Yep.
0: And then what happens to the sister?
1: So what happens is they sell the house.
0: Right.
1: The proceeds from the house are used to pay off the balance of the reverse mortgage.
0: Perfect.
1: And what's left gets split.
0: And that would be exactly what would happen here, except that they're not paying off a mortgage to the bank or to HECM or to FHA or to whomever. They're paying off the mortgage to the son. So the son lends them $200,000.
1: Okay. Yep.
0: And does exactly the reverse mortgage model.
1: Okay.
0: Does not expect payments.
1: Yeah.
0: But accrues.
1: Yeah.
0: And is willing. Do you have any idea what the current reverse mortgage rate is?
1: No. It's been a while. I don't want to guess because it might have changed.
0: Let's use an example that is not correct.
1: Okay.
0: 7%.
1: Sure.
0: It's not correct. So it accrues at 7%. And let's say by the time mom and dad pass, it's $300,000, and the $450,000 house is now worth $500,000. He gets paid off,
1: okay,
0: and the $200,000 is split.
1: Yeah,
0: I think it works.
1: Yeah.
0: Now, he says an estate planning attorney should be able to do this.
1: Mm-hmm. To draft, like, the mortgage terms of the mortgage.
0: Yeah, as a reverse mortgage.
1: Yeah, uh-huh.
0: I'm not sure how many estate planning attorneys have bumped into this.
1: They might not really term it like a reverse mortgage. It might just be, it's a loan and with its own unique terms.
0: Like deferred payment loan, yes, or something. That's a very good point. Yeah, they may not use that terminology.
1: I don't think they would, because I don't think that's a thing.
0: If that's the impact.
1: Yeah.
0: If the result is the same, what do we care what they call it?
1: Exactly. Yeah. Right. So as far as like the idea of protecting them.
0: Yeah.
1: The thing that is not true about that is that reverse mortgages are government-backed loans.
0: Right.
1: So it's unlikely, but in the possible case where the value of the home depreciates and the reverse mortgage balance exceeds the value of the home, the government makes up for that. If that were to happen with the son's loan, which it's unlikely.
0: If it happens, he's SOL.
1: Yes, right. So that's a major risk.
0: So a useful attorney, that sounds like an oxymoron, but okay. Useful attorney would say, okay, let's be clear about what we're laying out here. Mom and dad, it's great. Oh my gosh, they get access to a bunch of money. Excuse me. They have no payments. This is great. Sister, nothing bad happens because the result's going to be the same if they do a private reverse mortgage or a reverse mortgage. Son, how confident are you that, pick a number, 20 years from now, that house is going to go up in value enough? And if the answer is, maybe I don't know. Now the son has to be willing to risk.
1: Yeah.
0: Wow, that's a very good point. That's a very, very good point. You're absolutely right. One of the people go, reverse mortgage fees are very, very high. No, they're high. And the reason they're high is that they provide insurance.
1: Yeah, that's what you're paying
0: for. That's what you are paying for, a peace of mind. You're paying for assurance. You're paying for insurance.
1: With insurance, you don't know what's going to happen. That's why you have insurance. You don't know if you're going to have a car accident. You don't know if you're going to have a house fire. You need the insurance just in case. And in this case, you might not think that there's a risk that your parents' house will lose value, but what if some development plan comes in and they knock down, the houses next to it and build a data center, and now you can't sell it for...
0: According to Shiffy Schiff, Schiff says, no, it's dreadful. You should never own a house.
1: That's right.
0: And it's going to go dip. And you're going to lose.
1: Now, there are risks, and you have to be careful.
0: As long as, and maybe, bless them, maybe the son's in a position where, look, if I get back, I get back. I don't care. Or maybe the son's in a position of, I thought I could make a lot of money on this, and now this is not going to work.
1: Yeah.
0: Excellent. And at least then they have the option of going to a HECM.
1: Right.
0: And HECM, by the way, I know it sounds like I'm making up, no, it's a home equity conversion,
1: mortgage.
0: It's an FHA guaranteed mortgage.
1: Yes.
0: How much time there, sir?
2: A little over a minute.
0: All right, very good. 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And if you are old school, you simply go to the phone, pick up the phone and call 610-746-7007, 610-746-7007. You will talk to some very, very nice people. Folks, thanks for being part of our show. You could have been anywhere and you were with us. That is a great honor. We'll see you next week when we return with another edition of More Than Money.

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1: Watch for a broken down vehicle, 22 eastbound at Nazareth Pike. It's in the right lane. We're heavy through the area. Heavy delays, 378 northbound between Old Bethlehem Pike and Preston Lane. 222 is stop and go northbound at Hilltop Road. Moving along fine on 33, but watch for construction southbound between Route 191 and Tatamy. If you see a traffic problem from your cell phone, just call pound 250 and say Lehigh Valley Traffic. I'm Jason Lee with Pentella Data Internet Traffic from the News Radio 790 WAEB Traffic Center.
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5: And the updated Lehigh Valley forecast from the National Weather Service. Cloudy skies for today, windy and cooler with showers. Today's high 65, cloudy, rain tonight 55. Tomorrow, cloudy, periods of rain 62, clouds for Monday 69.
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7: 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One of my favorite guests is on the line. We've got Chris Killam, also known as the Medicine Hunter, standing by. Now, CNN calls Chris the Indiana Jones of natural medicine because he's constantly scouring the globe searching for natural remedies. You may have seen Chris on the Dr. Oz show or maybe on PBS or CBS and also on Fox News where he does a health segment. He's been featured in the New York Times and also on ABC's 2020. Anyway, Chris is joining us today to discuss not one, but three of the hottest nutritional ingredients out there on the market today. Even better, he's teamed up with Purity today to give away a complimentary bottle to everyone out there in the listening audience. So do not, I repeat, do not change that dial. But first, a quick introduction. Chris Killam is an author and an educator. He's written 14 books. He's conducted research in over 30 countries. Again, he's been on with Oprah and Friends and Dr. Oz. Chris, welcome back to the show.
8: Thank you so much. It's always a pleasure to have a great conversation with you.
7: Now, most of us are super busy these days. We want to stay healthy, but quite frankly, it can be daunting. You know, with all the different supplements out there. Now, Chris, you've traveled all over the world learning about different natural remedies. So you really know which ingredients to look for. So tell me this, besides a good multivitamin and some fish oil, maybe a few other things, go into the three super hot nutrients you've been so jazzed about lately.
8: Well, I'm happy to do that. The three super nutrients, as we like to say, are a green tea extract, a turmeric extract called curcumin, and an extract from red wine called resveratrol. And apropos of what you said about my traveling around the world, I've extensively investigated these in their host countries. So I've been in the green tea plantations of China and India and worked with top researchers of this ingredient in those countries. With turmeric, I've been deeply involved with turmeric researchers in India and seen all of that. And with resveratrol, I've worked with scientists in Europe and also in California and Chile and South Africa, all of which are major red wine producing areas. So I've had the opportunity to investigate these things in the field, meet with the top scientists. And my conclusion is that green tea, curcumin from turmeric root, and resveratrol from red wine are remarkable health-enhancing agents that everybody can benefit from in a very, very substantial way.
7: Now, Chris, let's talk about these big three. And it's interesting that they're all found in our diet and all are considered superfoods. The green tea, the curcumin, the resveratrol. Why did you want to combine the three? There's always a method to your madness, if I can say it that way, because you combine these things together. You call it a real game changer.
8: Well, you know, when I look at these, there actually isn't a reason to put them all in separate products. They do go very well together. As you said, they're all food derived. So it's kind of like you can make a salad if you choose out of many vegetables. You don't just have to have a bowl of lettuce or a bowl of cucumbers. And while that's a little bit simplistic, the fact is that all of these are very, very rich in groups of protective compounds that are both antioxidant. So they actually protect our organ systems. So they maintain a healthy inflammatory status in the body. And this is really a big breakthrough.

0: true. I also like the idea that people can get a concentrated supplement of green tea extract, curcumin extract, and resveratrol in one product with truly meaningful amounts of each one, mm-hmm. and not have to go out and basically buy a shopping cart full of stuff.
1: Now, let's dive into the headlines and the research, especially on this green tea, because it's absolutely amazing. I know in Asia, they've been using it for thousands of years for healthy aging. But what are you seeing recently in the press? I know you told me the Nutrition Research Journal in its July 2012 issue revealed that green tea significantly increased plasma antioxidant activity and whole blood glutathione. Can you recap some of these headlines and tell me why you're such a green tea advocate?
0: Okay. What you just said about increasing plasma antioxidant activity is really critical. There are many antioxidants that people consume that don't actually wind up in the body, or they don't wind up in the body in any significant amounts. The green tea antioxidants, which we know are among the most highly beneficial antioxidants in the entire world, are very well absorbed. They improve plasma antioxidant activity. That is the blood concentration of antioxidants. So what happens is you get this great concentration of antioxidant substances, which are protective compounds floating around in the body and protecting the cells of your body, your organs, every part of your body, from premature destruction due to exposure to environmental pollutants and things in the diet. With regard to the whole blood glutathione, when we take in the right antioxidants, and not all antioxidant compounds are the right antioxidants, our bodies produce more of its own super protective compound called glutathione. So you take in the green tea extract, you build the antioxidant activity in your blood, and you also cause your body to produce this enormously beneficial, very well-studied, very powerful protective substance called glutathione. So it is remarkable. This isn't something that most high antioxidant foods or supplement ingredients do, but it does happen with a concentrated, properly made green tea extract.
1: All right, let's switch gears and talk about this curcumin, which is number two on your list. And by the way, these three ingredients are all found in the new green tea combo formula. We're going to be offering a free bottle in a few minutes, but talk to me about the curcumin, which is spelled C-U-R-C-U-M-I-N. Now, most people haven't heard of it, but scientists and researchers know it's one of the most powerful superfoods on the planet. It can positively influence our DNA, maintain joint comfort, healthy inflammation, and more. Can you share some of the incredible headlines on curcumin and tell us why you use this? And we talked about this off air a few minutes ago, this patented curcumin with greater absorption.
0: Okay. Well, first of all, I think while people might not know the term curcumin, they may well know turmeric root, which is a yellow spice, and it shows up in curries, and it's part of the 5,000-year-old Indian Ayurvedic system of medicine. I've been studying turmeric and its derivative curcumin since the 1970s, and I'll say this right off the bat, that there are almost no plant materials in the world as extensively studied as this. A couple of thousand studies can be found in the scientific and medical literature. We know that curcumin is powerfully antioxidant. We know that it has a remarkable capacity to protect the liver, and the liver is our primary detoxifying organ. It greatly enhances joint health. So if people are experiencing joint discomfort due to overuse, this really helps to relieve that. And it's also what we call cardioprotective. It helps to protect the heart. It helps to maintain normal, healthy cholesterol. And one last thing that is really kind of astounding is that curcumin actually causes your body to produce what are called neuroprotective factors in the brain. So it causes your body to produce these agents in the brain that protect the actual tissue of the nerves and the brain itself. There's almost nothing else that we know of that does this. Specifically, the curcumin that you mentioned offers about 7 times weakens the absorption of other curcumin. So when you take 250 milligrams of this stuff, you get about seven times the activity that you would if you took, say, a comparable amount of another curcumin extract. So this, in my opinion, is one of the most life-enhancing, protective, totally beneficial substances on Earth. And it has just decades of scientific and medical studies to back it up.
1: Now, Chris, I know that we talked already about the green tea and the curcumin in your new green tea formula, which Purity is giving away for free today. But first, tell me about the third nutrient on the list, the resveratrol, which is super hot right now. Share with us some of the headlines and the science behind resveratrol. I know the French love it, but why is it on your short list?
0: Well, resveratrol is one of those remarkable compounds that I just sort of shake my head at how many different things it does. It is found in grapes, in wine grapes. It also shows up in cranberries. What we know about resveratrol is that, like green tea and also like curcumin extract, it's profoundly antioxidant. But more than that, it shows significant properties. When you look at some of the things in the body that happen during aging as a result of fat accumulation in tissue and insulin sensitivity, resveratrol helps to protect against those things. It's a powerful immune regulator. And you know, our immune system is responsible for keeping us healthy. It is remarkably beneficial for the heart. And this is why it's considered one of the keys to the so-called French paradox. You know, the French drink a lot of red wine, they eat a lot of cheese, they smoke cigarettes, and they stay slim and they have good cardiovascular health, which just seems completely unfair. But resveratrol appears to be key in that. And additionally, there is a brain benefit like there is with the curcumin with blood flow to the brain. So when you take resveratrol, you get brain blood flow. This means you get more oxygen to the tissues of the brain. So this is on my short list for all those reasons and for about a dozen more that would just plain take too long to explain.
1: All right, again, we're talking with Chris Killam, also known as the Indiana Jones of natural medicine, sometimes called the medicine hunter as well. Chris, let's laser in on how this wonderful formula that you created in conjunction with Purity Products. I know that Purity's been in business now for, what is it, over 20 years. They've got a top rating from the Better Business Bureau, and people can get a complimentary bottle of this green tea CR today. We'll give that number out in a few minutes. But first, Chris, before we tell our listeners how they can get their very own complimentary bottle of green tea CR, tell me this. If you wanted to buy this green tea plus the patented curcumin plus the resveratrol, I mean, you spend close to probably at least $75 for all three bottles in the store. And yet today, Purity Products is giving away a free bottle. How are they able to do this?
0: Well, you can consider it kind of a smart bet. And what I mean by that, first of all, Purity's big, but they're also very strategic. They know that if a person who's listening will pick up the phone, call in and get their free bottle, and it really is free, as in free, as in it doesn't cost you money, if that person will try the product, take it as recommended, they're going to feel it. And when they feel it, they're going to say, gee, I want this as part of my regular daily regimen. 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
1: Chris, hold that thought. 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Okay, Chris, talk about some of the headlines just on the green tea that we didn't get to yet. I understand that dieters just love green tea because it supports healthy fat metabolism. Is that right? And what does the research say about green tea when it comes to weight management?
0: Well, this is one of the especially wonderful things about green tea. We know that green tea has thermogenic properties. That is, it has heat-generating properties in the body. So it actually causes your body to burn more calories. So when you eat a meal, you're going to burn more calories from that meal as a result of taking a good, well-made, concentrated green tea extract. In addition, it has specific fat oxidation properties. It actually burns fat. I'm not suggesting that you're going to lose 20 pounds in a week, but I am saying that this is going to help your body to metabolize fat more efficiently. Over time, taking a green tea extract can help you to have a better fat to lean muscle ratio. So from a weight control standpoint, this is very good news. Additionally, green tea helps to stabilize blood glucose or blood sugar. And unstable blood sugar is one of the contributing factors to increased weight. So by stabilizing blood sugar, you have an effect on weight control and weight management. So it's really quite remarkable stuff. You need enough of it. We've got enough of it in green tea CR. It has to be the right extract. We've got the right extract. But the science is there for healthy weight management.
1: All right. Now, Chris, you say that with Purity's formula, it provides you with about 3 cups worth of green tea in each 2-capsule serving. So you get all of the green tea's concentrated benefits for energy, for heart health, for alertness in just 2 caps. Plus, you get the curcumin and the resveratrol, too. So it's easy. You call it your daily shortcut to better health. Explain this idea of a healthy shortcut and explain some of the top benefits as well.
0: Well, I mean, you could, for example, drink 3 cups of good concentrated green tea each day, eat at least 1 really rich curry made with a lot of turmeric root, and drink a couple of glasses of red wine. You could do that every day. Most people will not do that every day, but they still might want the benefits of 3 of the biggest superstar protective health enhancing nutrients on the entire planet. So when I call this a daily shortcut, I'm simply saying that you can get in a capsule, in a good capsule, what you'd otherwise have to get by drinking a few cups of tea, eating at least 1 large, you know, turmeric laden curry every day, and drinking a couple of glasses of concentrated red wine.
1: Again, we're talking with Chris Killam, the medicine hunter. Now, in this new green tea CR formula from Purity, it's really about the research. Share with us some of your favorite studies and the headlines on the curcumin that we didn't get to yet. I know this is one of your favorite ingredients for joint comfort and even for brain health.
0: Well, I especially like the liver protective, heart protective, and joint modifying properties of this stuff. The liver is our greatest detoxifying organ. And we know that we're constantly bombarded by toxins in the environment. In fact, blood studies show that newborn babies contain 200 industrial pollutants in their blood at the time of birth. So we need a functioning, super healthy, very strong liver. We might not think about our livers that much, but we need that. Mm-hmm. And we know that curcumin protects the liver. It keeps it strong. From a cardiac standpoint, it's highly beneficial for the heart. It's very good for maintaining healthy cholesterol and healthy platelet levels. And from a joint standpoint, we have innumerable studies showing overall improvement in joint health and relief and stable inflammatory activity, better joint mobility as a result of taking curcumin. I like the brain protective studies as well. You know, curcumin delivers all this. So I regard it as one of the single most important things that you can put in your body. And I'm very well aware that most people are not going to eat enough raw turmeric root to get the benefits that they should and that they can get from a concentrated curcumin extract.
1: 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Call now. All right, back to the show. Chris, I don't want to get too technical here, but these antioxidants in green tea are classified as polyphenols, and they really are super powerful and well-respected by scientists. But in this Green Tea CR formula, there's more. It's got the green tea, it's got the curcumin, the resveratrol that we talked about, plus grape seed extract, bioflavonoids, vitamin C. Can you talk to me about this array of really super antioxidants and polyphenols that you've put in the formula?
0: Well, yeah, I won't say that we kind of went overkill, but I will say that we really, really developed an efficient, comprehensive program here. Grape seed extract contain a group of highly specialized antioxidant compounds that not only do much of what I've already described, but also enhance the physical integrity of tissue in the blood vessels and the skin. So we put those in there for extra boost in antioxidant activity, but also for a specific type of activity that isn't as much addressed by the green tea, the curcumin, and the resveratrol. The bioflavonoids enhance the overall activity of vitamin C, and vitamin C itself is one of the most important nutrients that we can possibly take in. So I would say that we were very, very thorough. You know, when we went through what could be in this product, we said, you know, what would happen if we put in grape seed extract, bioflavonoids, and vitamin C? We realized that we would have an utterly superior formula. And just to reiterate, I want people to experience dynamic health. I want people to feel great. This formula, the Green Tea CR, will make you feel great. And that's the purpose of it.
1: All right, Chris, I love this Green Tea CR combination formula. And remember, the CR stands for curcumin and resveratrol. I love that with this complimentary bottle today, our listeners can get started for free. That's great value. What would people expect to pay if they bought all of these separately in the store?
0: Well, I think if they bought high-quality products that contain these ingredients, they'd be into it for about $75 or so, possibly even $80.
1: Yeah.
0: So they'd wind up spending appreciably more than they're going to spend on the Green Tea CR formula. And they still wouldn't get the grape seed extract. They still wouldn't get the pine bark extract, the bioflavonoids, or the vitamin C.
1: Chris, what kind of results can people expect to see? What can they expect to feel once they start taking this formula?
0: I think that people will feel greater joint mobility and comfort. I think they'll feel more energy. Because these ingredients also help to stabilize and maintain natural, healthy blood sugar control, I think they'll have more sustained energy throughout the day. And I would just suspect that people will have an experience of greater vitality. When you have a more highly functional immune system, you just feel more energy and better overall. It's kind of, you know, like those days when you get up and go, wow, I feel great. This is a wow, I feel great formula.
1: Now, Chris, the Green Tea CR, let me get this straight. It provides about 3 cups worth of green tea in each 2 capsule serving. 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
0: Okay. Fortunately, there's an immense body of science that has been growing steadily for the past 20 years, and it's really rich science now. We know that of the various plant-derived substances that exist, green tea extract, curcumin extract, and resveratrol extract are at the absolute top of the list of protective, vitality-enhancing, overall health-promoting compounds. There just isn't anything like these. They're in the green tea CR standing for curcumin and resveratrol product in meaningful amounts. People will take this product. 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You're going to feel more vitality. 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
3: Thank you for tuning in. A great show ahead for you, so stay tuned. 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Can you name this nutrient? Now, nutritionists love it because clinical research shows it fights fatigue while promoting muscle strength and endurance. By one antioxidant measurement, it's 6,000 times more powerful than vitamin C. It's 800 times stronger than CoQ10. It can improve your depth perception. And millions of people in Japan use it every day to fight wrinkles and fine lines from the inside out. So what is it? What nutrient are we talking about? Well, Sherry Torkos is here to reveal the secret. She's a practicing pharmacist and author. She's written more than a dozen books on health, including the Canadian Encyclopedia of Natural Medicine. Welcome to the program, Sherry Torkos. Good to have you here.
4: Hey there, Mark. Thanks so much for having me. This secret nutrient that we're going to be talking about is called astaxanthin. Mm-hmm. And Reader's Digest, they featured it brilliantly in an article called The Latest It Antioxidant. Astaxanthin is a fountain of youth. As you mentioned, very popular in Japan, used mainstream for promoting beauty from within as a capsule. But here in North America, people just aren't as familiar with it. But listen to this. It has 60 human studies validating its efficacy. And as a pharmacist, this really caught my attention. And this nutrient is not something that you can get enough of in diet. It's found in salmon, mm-hmm. but you'd really have to eat a lot of salmon, like 5 pounds, just to get a good daily dose.
3: Well, so as much as I love salmon, but I'm not going that far. Sherry, I didn't know that there were 60 plus human clinical studies in this specific natural form of astaxanthin that happens to be in Purity's AstaFX formula. Talked about Japan. Now, this is a capsule. This particular astaxanthin is all the rage for skin health, as they've been finding in Japan. Very, very interesting on so many fronts here, right?
4: Yeah, for sure. I mean, astaxanthin at just a 4 milligram dose, and that's the clinical dose that is in Purity's AstaFX formula, mm-hmm. it's clinically tested and shown to fight fine lines and wrinkles from the inside, and millions in Asia take it daily just for that. And I don't want to get too technical here, but just one human study that I'd like to mention to back up these benefits. They used the exact same dose and the type of astaxanthin that's in Purity's product, and they discovered significant benefits for skin hydration, skin texture, smoothness, elasticity, reduction of skin spots, and there was even a reduction of redness and an improvement in the evenness of skin tone. So we're talking about big beauty benefits, and it works from the inside out, which is fabulous. Men love it, women love it, and it's really catching on here in North America.
3: It sure is. It's a really impressive list of clinical benefits for beautifying skin from the inside out. No wonder they love it there in Japan, and now we're learning about it here. But Sherry, I know you like to say the wrinkle-reducing benefits and the skin tone benefits are just part of this. That's just kind of the cherry on the top. What do you mean by this?
4: Well, you know, I talk to a lot of people in the pharmacy every week. So I work as a pharmacist, and I also get a lot of friends and family and colleagues asking me about their health. And many people are, you know, in their 50s, 60s, 70s, and they really like the idea of a supplement mm-hmm. that can help to improve the appearance of their skin. I mean, we all want beautiful, youthful skin. But for most people, this really isn't the key benefit. What's at the top of the list when you ask people, like, what do they most want to achieve in their health and their wellness? They want something that will help to promote muscle strength, and they want stamina. They want to be able to do the activities they enjoy: golf, tennis, hiking, playing with their kids and grandkids. And this is actually patented for muscle strength. You know, people want energy to fight fatigue. They want to feel sharp. They're also concerned about their vision. They want to keep their eyes healthy. People are concerned about heart health, circulation, immunity, all of these areas. Really, we're talking about staying healthy from the inside out. So, you know, when you think of it, the skin benefits are compelling, but to me, it's really just the cherry on the top.
3: Yeah, well, Sherry, you were saying that astaxanthin helps with endurance and performance against salmon loaded with astaxanthin. They perform these amazing feats of endurance. Astaxanthin is also found in high levels in the eyes of seagulls. Now, that's interesting. Humans bike faster when they supplement with a specific form of astaxanthin. So is there a common denominator in all of this, these kinds of bits of information?
4: Well, the research here is really clear. Astaxanthin is a molecule that fuels healthy performance, energy, stamina, strength. That's what we see in nature, and that's what we see in humans, too. It's like if you're getting older and you want an edge for strength, for energy, for youthful skin, to fight wrinkles from the inside out, but also to promote endurance and healthy vision, this is what you take. You take this AstaFX formula with the clinical dose of the right type of astaxanthin, and you really feel it. By one measure of antioxidant activity called singlet oxygen quenching activity, astaxanthin is 800 times stronger than CoQ10. And this was published in 2007 in a journal called Carotenoid Science. Another study found that astaxanthin is 6,000 times stronger than vitamin C as an antioxidant. Again, in its singlet oxygen scavenging capacity. So it's incredible.
3: Well, I know Purity has a free bottle of AstaFX, just two little liquid capsules a day. That's all you need. And we're going to give out a special 800 number in just a moment for our listeners to take advantage of the free bottle offer. But before we do that, Sherry, Purity uses this natural form of astaxanthin, not that synthetic, cheaper form like you find out there on the market. This is really important as well, correct?
4: Yeah, you definitely need to do your homework when choosing supplements. And that's what I did. AstaFX uses 4 milligrams of the world's most clinically researched natural form of astaxanthin called Astareal.
3: Sherry Tarkos, pharmacist and author, is with us here on the program. Sherry, we learned today that astaxanthin is 6,000 times more powerful by this one measurement of antioxidant activity when compared to vitamin C. This AstaFX has so much power. Purity has something like 100 plus unsolicited testimonials on their website. And I found a couple that I especially enjoy. If I could read a couple of those, I think this is very interesting, if it's okay with you.
4: Sure. I think it's great to share feedback from people that are really taking the product.
3: Yeah. Here's one from Ava in Texas. She gives AstaFX 5 stars, and she writes, quote, after taking AstaFX, my son was visiting us and said, Mom, you look youthful. I'm a Purity Products customer for the last 3 years and will never go back. That's from Ava. Here's one from Nina in Ottawa, Ontario. She's in the age group 45 to 54, gives it another 5-star review. She says this, quote, since taking AstaFX, I've felt so much better. My energy level, I would say, has gone from a 3 to a 10. How about that? She says, so I feel energized whenever taking. My husband even noticed I no longer complain about housework. Well, I've talked about this amazing product to all my family and friends. I'm sure they see how well I look because I feel great from the inside out. I've even noticed my skin appears healthier, too. I feel like a fountain of youth. Now, that's pretty good stuff from actual customers who've been trying AstaFX. And Sherry, you mentioned before we started the show, you've been taking this product for yourself. And I know, knowing you for some time, it's worked very well for you, hasn't it?
4: It has. You know, I've been taking it for about 2 years now, and people are often surprised to hear that I'm 50. They tell me that I look more like I'm 35, which is nice to hear.
3: Yep.
4: I do eat healthy. I exercise regularly, but I'm also a strong believer in the benefits of taking research-based supplements. And I take AstaFX every day to stay strong, healthy, to keep my energy levels up. And for my skin, I mean, I want to do everything I can to stay youthful and to keep my body sharp and also to prevent some of those issues that can arise as we age.
3: Great information with Sherry Tarkos. We'll get back to her in just a moment. We're talking about AstaFX exclusively from Purity Products. 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We'll give you the number and the special offer again at the end of the show in a few minutes, but lots to cover today. We'll get back to it here with Sherry Tarkos. She's an author and pharmacist, and always great to have you on the show. Such great information, Sherry. Can you share with us a quick study or two to sort of back this up, highlight the science behind the elite astaxanthin that's found in AstaFX? Because I know there are, what, dozens and dozens of studies. Maybe you can pull out and highlight a couple of your favorites.
4: Yeah, for sure. So Dr. Mark Miller, he's a PhD, a biomedical researcher, he explains it well. And he's talking here about how free radicals compromise and undermine function and cellular performance in the body. He says astaxanthin is simply superb at negating this, as evidenced by clinical trials showing improved performance and accelerated recovery. In fact, research published in the Journal of Medicine and Science in Sports and Exercise found that those who took 4 milligrams of astaxanthin daily over 28 days scored better cycling times with greater output than those who did not take it. So they biked faster. Mm-hmm. I mean, remember this, astaxanthin is one of the few fat-soluble antioxidants that can actually neutralize free radicals even at the site of the mitochondrial membrane. It's like cellular body armor protecting your cells, your joints, blood vessels, brain, heart, and organs on many levels. So listen to this, Mark. Mm-hmm. There are 14 clinical studies on astaxanthin for brain health, 7 studies on skin health, 14 studies on eye health, including research for depth perception and focus, 6 studies showing astaxanthin supports cardio function, 42 studies on healthy aging and cellular health. I mean, there's a ton of research on human performance, too, showing benefits for energy, stamina, and endurance. I mean, this AstFX, it's incredibly powerful and versatile. It helps you stay in the game of life, stay energized, active, alert, healthy, and even stronger.
3: That is impressive on so many levels. So much great information there. And I know this astaxanthin has about a dozen patents, too. I'm looking here. I see there's a patent for promoting eye health and reducing eye fatigue. There's a patent for inhibiting the expression of cytokines in cells, and a patent, get this, on composition for body fat reduction. There's one for improving muscle atrophy in older adults. Sherry, I'd like to be a little bit of a skeptic here. How can this one simple nutrient magically do all of this? How can this AstaFX give us so many benefits? I mean, really?
4: Yeah, I know. It sounds amazing, too good to be true, but it really is true. Many of the studies that I'm referencing here, they're available on PubMed. These are reputable clinical studies conducted by leading researchers around the world that really back the benefits of astaxanthin. By the way, muscle output is better with astaxanthin, too. And this comes from astaxanthin research published in the International Journal of Sports Nutrition, November 2011. This was another study done with cyclists. They took 4 milligrams of astaxanthin. It was a small study, but very positive, showing that cyclists improved their trial time by 2 minutes in a 20-kilometer bike race. I mean, that's a meaningful improvement in a race like this. And the researchers said that they also burned fat more efficiently, which makes sense. Based on this research, Purity can actually make the claim that AstaFX will promote and improve power output in your muscles. I mean, I tell people AstaFX in, strength and power out. It's transformative if you like energy. And this was found in other studies too, like one that looked at hand grip strength.
3: Oh, so much great information. If you're just tuning in, we're talking with pharmacist and author Sherry Tarkos here. I'm your host, Mark Larson. Now, in this hand grip study that you mentioned, I understand this involved, a 12-milligram dose, and they saw a 93% boost in hand strength in people who struggled with, a tennis elbow. That's a big deal. But our listeners might be saying, well, okay, maybe I don't play tennis. What about me? What does it mean for me, right?
4: Right. So think about this. A 93% increase in a person who has some repetitive stress in their elbow, it's an almost doubling in hand strength. So just think about all the things that you do in your daily life, picking up groceries, your kids, your grandkids, gripping the steering wheel of a car, playing golf or tennis, gardening or riding a bike. A doubling of grip strength makes a big difference. I mean, when you take astaxanthin, you get stronger, you feel stronger, you have more energy, endurance. If you play sports, you play stronger. So to me, it's really quite extraordinary.
3: That's great information, too. Now, Sherry, I want to share a couple more testimonials that caught my attention out of so many right there on the Purity website. Again, these are unsolicited. These are from real people. Here's one from Rick. He's a male, age 55 to 64, lives in Naples, Florida. He writes this. What a great product AstaFX has been for me. After starting taking AstaFX, my workout and strength has increased as if I were in my 20s again. And I've only been on AstaFX for 2 months now. Can't wait to see the long-term effect. I look forward to taking AstaFX every morning for my afternoon workouts. I'll be taking this product for a long time. Here's Dee Dee. She's a female, age 45 to 54. She lives in Laurel Park, North Carolina. She writes this, quote, I've been using AstaFX for a month now. I can see the difference in my energy level. I now have more energy, feel better since taking this product. I can actually see a difference in my skin as well. I'm a smoker who has smoking lines around my mouth, but the lines have diminished about 50%. Overall, I am so thrilled with my energy level. I love this product. Just a couple of samples from the real people who have responded on Purity's website. And Sherry, I'm looking at the list of patents again on this astaxanthin compound. This is where the science, the research backs up what we're talking about. This is just flat out amazing. And now, Sherry, a lot of people out there are going to think what I'm going to say here sounds a little bit odd. But you said before the show, this supplement may even help people drive a car better or use the computer more comfortably. I mean, come on, how does this happen?
4: It does sound funny, but AstaFX may actually help in these areas too. And here's why. One of the interesting things about astaxanthin is that it's a relative of vitamin A. And we know that vitamin A is good for our eyes, good for vision. Astaxanthin is too. Astaxanthin has actually been shown to fight oxidation in eye tissue. Scientists did a study where they found a 46% improvement in a measurement called depth perception. Now, depth perception, that's our ability to determine distances between objects, or basically to see in three dimensions. And researchers, they studied a handball team, specifically looking at how quickly they could change focus. And guess what? The handball team that was supplementing with astaxanthin, they were able to improve their accuracy and improve their performance in the depth perception test. Other research has also shown that astaxanthin helps reduce eye fatigue. And, you know, when you're on a computer, that's a big deal. Everyone's on computers these days and for long periods of time, and it's hard on our eyes. And we know that if you're driving a car and it's late at night and your reaction time is slow, that's not good. Astaxanthin actually helps the eyes focus and refocus. Dr. Hecht, PhD, one of the leading researchers at AstaReal, says that the product actually helps your eyes be more resilient. You see better with it. Your eyes are healthier. I mean, who doesn't love those benefits?
3: Again, we're talking with pharmacist and health author Sherry Tarkos about our free bottle offer from Purity Products, talking about AstaFX. So much ground to cover. Sherry, I want to get back to the skin benefits and this issue of wrinkle reduction. Not as a cream or as a lotion, but as a capsule. You take it orally. This patent also covers this. You say this ingredient is proven to reduce wrinkles, and not just by a little. We're talking a dramatic amount. What's going on with this?
4: Yeah, I know. It's fascinating. A huge benefit. People want to look younger. I know I do. And I've noticed significant benefits since I've started taking it. But it's the science here that really shines. The whole concept of taking oral supplements to improve skin health. Relatively new concept here in North America, but in Japan, this is mainstream. Astaxanthin is already one of, if not the most successful ingredients in a new class of products called cosmeceuticals, or supplements that you take orally to enhance the cosmetic appearance of your skin. So listen to this. In one study, they gave 4 milligrams of astaxanthin, which, by the way, is the actual amount you get in Purity's AstaFX. Mm-hmm. and the skin benefits were dramatic. Within 6 weeks, every single person in the treatment group, 100% of participants in the study, reported that their skin had improved significantly. Everybody got results. Fine lines, hydration, elasticity, all improved. Listen to this. The participants experienced about 50% improvement in dryness, moisture, roughness, elasticity, fine lines, wrinkles, even age spots were significantly diminished. And this is literally in line with the best, the highest quality, and the most expensive topical products, the lotions and potions that we put on our skin. And again, AstaFX, it's exclusive to Purity Products.
3: 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By the way, limit one free offer per household, please. Now, Sherry, for people who are just tuning in, one of the many highlights we covered earlier on today's program is just how revolutionary this special Purity Astaxanthin is for redefining aging skin. And astaxanthin works its magic inside the body in areas like endurance, stamina, energy. These are so many of the inside-out benefits that people will feel. And in fact, what will they feel when they start taking AstaFX?
4: So the reason you need to give this a try is because the benefits are real. The science is very compelling. Over 60 clinical studies and patents. I mean, the product is impressive and it really works. This is a product where you will actually see and feel the benefits after taking it a month or so. The cosmetic benefits for your skin, we just mentioned a minute ago, really incredible. I've been taking it myself and I see a huge difference. Others have noticed too. People are always saying to me, you know, what do you use on your skin? What are you taking? And, you know, I tell people what you put into your body is just as important, if not more so, than what you apply to your skin. And think about the vision benefits, really unmatched by any other nutrient or supplement out there. It targets tired eyes, eye strain, and it helps improve eye focus and depth perception. It's great for circulation, energy, muscle strength, and endurance. You can literally boost your strength. As we age, this is crucial. It helps you enjoy life and stay in the game. Mm-hmm. And it can even help with recovery after exercise. Next, astaxanthin has the ability to fight fatigue and support mitochondrial function. So that means cellular energy and ATP support.
3: Now, Sherry, didn't you mention before the show that astaxanthin has the ability to assist body burning fat for energy? I understand they're even looking at this as a weight loss and weight management ingredient. This is pretty fascinating in itself. Talk about what we're seeing in some of these initial studies on dieters.
4: Sure. You know, research has shown that astaxanthin can actually help promote and enhance fat metabolism. That's one of its unique benefits. It can actually help your cells burn fat more efficiently. Researchers did an 8-week study where they gave a group of middle-aged women 12 milligrams of astaxanthin. They had them do a little exercise, and these women experienced a reduction in body weight, and it was almost all fat, which is fantastic. Now, I don't want anybody to misunderstand here. It's not a magic weight loss pill by any means, but certainly this early research suggests that this can be a useful tool in addition to exercise to help you burn a little extra weight.
3: Now, Sherry, just a few moments left before we wrap up the program. I want to take a quick step back for a moment. I know we have this great free bottle offer today. We're talking AstaFX from Purity Products, and we'll get to that offer as we wrap up the program. Free bottle of AstaFX for all of our listeners. Again, it promotes healthy vision, skin, muscle, fights wrinkles like no other. And most of us have just never heard about all of this until today. So tell our listeners again how astaxanthin compares to other antioxidants or phytonutrients that are out there on the market right now, because this is truly unique, isn't it?
4: Well, you know, from an antioxidant perspective, the healthy aging perspective, astaxanthin is up to 6,000 times more potent than vitamin C in its singlet oxygen quenching capacity. That should be enough to get everybody excited. There's really, you know, something in this for everybody. With AstaFX from Purity here, you get to see the amazing power of astaxanthin for yourself. It's the king of the carotenoids, and very few people are aware of its benefits, and I think millions are missing out on it because they just aren't aware of this incredible evidence-based nutraceutical.
3: And I know it may sound too good to be true for some people, Sherry. What do you say to any skeptics saying, come on, does it really do all of this?
4: Well, I'm a pharmacist, and in my training as a pharmacist, I'm trained to look at the science and to see what the science says. And the science on astaxanthin is very clear, backed by over 60 clinical studies, and many of these studies are accessible on PubMed, so you can check them out yourself. But the key takeaway is this: the benefits are real, the cosmetic benefits, the endurance benefits, the strength benefits, the vision benefits, circulation, cardio, the product really works. I mean, the science is so strong. I see the difference in how it makes my skin look and how I feel. I feel stronger, healthier, and I encourage folks to give this a try. With this free bottle offer from Purity, there's nothing to lose and so much to gain.
3: Such great information, wonderful show, and always good to talk with you, Sherry. Thank you so much for joining us today.
4: Thank you.
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2: Now, Pentella Data Internet traffic.
3: We've got a downed tree and wires, Powder Valley. Powder Valley Road between Cell Road and Woodlawn Road closed now in both directions. Elsewhere, heavy 22 westbound at 378. 378 northbound slows down at Old Bethlehem Pike. Southbound backs up at Main Street. And 222 slows down northbound at Hilltop Road. If you see a traffic problem from your cell phone, just call pound 250 and say Lehigh Valley traffic. I'm Jason Lee with Pentella Data Internet Traffic from the News Radio 790 WAEB Traffic Center.
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6: And the updated Lehigh Valley forecast from the National Weather Service. Cloudy skies for today, windy and cooler with showers. Today's high 65, cloudy, rain tonight 55. Tomorrow, cloudy, periods of rain 62, clouds for Monday 69.
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13: 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Coming up this half hour, Columbia House, famous for the 12 CDs for just one penny, is closing their doors as the world continues to evolve into digital and technological spaces. And the same can be said for how we address our money and our retirement plan, guys. 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
13: And, Thursdays, Monday, Tuesday, Wednesday, it will be, it seems. I'm like, Can we get baseball? Can we finish baseball? But no.
14: We've been waiting long enough, Heather.
13: Sports culture of America is so emphatic. We can't even let something finish before we are knee deep into the next thing.
14: Are you surprised, Heather?
13: No, I'm here for it though. As a proud Virginia Tech alum, I'm just seeing happy to see my Hokies turning things around a little bit. Noah, are you into college football?
15: Absolutely. I typically watch the Penn State game.
13: Got it.
15: For me, it's a little much trying to watch more than three or four football games in a week. So Penn State or maybe the Saturday night game, and that's about it.
13: There are a lot of feels in and around this neighborhood because of Franklin going to Virginia Tech. So far, I'm pleased with the moves. Not sure how Penn State folks are feeling about it.
14: Working out well for Virginia Tech so far.

0: Yeah. I'll take it. And hopefully for you listening to us on WAEB, whatever team you cheer for, the season goes well for you. Something else, another big headline that happened over the last couple of months was, of course, the tragic passing. I guess it wasn't tragic. Dolly Parton led such an amazing life, leaves an amazing legacy, died recently at the age of 80 years old. Mm-hmm. She was actually talking with People Magazine in an interview about reaching that milestone birthday of 80 years old. And she's so funny. She was doing it in a way that only Dolly Parton could.
1: Everybody said, well, you're 80 years old. You're going to be 80 years old. I said, well, so what? Look at all I've done in 80 years. I just feel like I'm just getting started. I know that sounds stupid, but I think there's a lot to be said about age. If you allow yourself to get old, you will. And people say, well, how come you don't seem to get old? I said, because I ain't got time to get old. I ain't got time to dwell on that. That's not what I'm thinking about. I don't know what I'm going to be doing tomorrow.
0: I think that mentality for so many of us, because, you know, 50 and 60 is just not what it used to be. A lot of people feel that way. And I'm sure that you guys see it in the office when you're talking with folks. They might just look at you. They go, well, you know, I don't feel old, but here I am getting close to retirement. And we all think about retirement certain ways. For some people, it's a date on the calendar. For others, a decision may be driven by purpose, health, family, financial readiness. How do you help folks figure out when it is the right time to retire rather than just a date on the calendar or a certain age?
2: Yeah, Heather, it's different for everybody. Mm-hmm. Not the same for everyone. And like you said, some people, it's like you're in your 50s or 60s. They don't feel old. They're like, all right, well, what's next? What's next? Similar to how Dolly is talking here. And it really is, you know, retirement is for some just a date on the calendar. For others, it's a decision driven by purpose, health, family, financial reasons. Seeing, well, can I retire? Should I retire? Now I come into a situation perhaps where I don't have the health that I had before and I can't continue to work. So what does retirement look like if I have to, or if my parents need help from me and I need to take a step back at work, what does that look like? These are circumstances we come into all the time. And for a lot of people, it's figuring out, well, when is actually the right time to retire? Is now the right time? Or should I wait until maybe another 3 years or another 5 years? Or what does look best for me? So we help people to figure out when is the best time for them financially. And then they get to choose. Well, just because you can retire today doesn't necessarily mean that you have to retire today. If you enjoy doing what you're doing, then you can continue to work. You can continue to do what you're doing as far as work goes. So it's something that it really is different for everybody.
3: Mm-hmm. Absolutely. And it really depends on what some of your main concerns and drivers are. You know, for some people, it's waiting till age 65, for example, Heather, because they're eligible for Medicare. Or some people just have never had a financial plan completed and they don't know really where they stand. You know, are they going to run out of money? You know, what is the best age to retire for them? Should they take Social Security right when they retire? Some people that I meet with say, I want to work till 67 because that's when I can turn on my full retirement age amount. And, you know, part of me is, you know, excited that they're potentially delaying some of the Social Security because that could potentially get them a higher fixed income in retirement. But part of me wonders, you know, you can afford to retire at 64 based on all the hard work and all the funds that you've saved up. Do you really want to continue to work those extra 3 years, for example? Or do you want to go ahead and start planning some of those retirement trips? Some of my clients are really funny. They'll come to me and say, Noah, you know, we have the August Alaskan cruise planned for 2027, and that's when we're going to retire. We're going to retire a couple months earlier. So for some people, it's a very exciting thing that they commemorate with a trip. For others, it's really potentially a concern. So, you know, having that financial roadmap, that retirement plan, can be an incredibly important and strong thing. And it brings you some peace of mind.
2: Yeah, and it's all really about financial feasibility and finding out when is it financially feasible? When are you financially able to not have to work anymore? And that's when you bring us in, is to find out, when is that age? Is that age now? Is it 2 years from now, 3 years from now, 5 years from now? When can you financially afford to be able to retire? And if you can afford to retire sooner and you don't want to, well, how much more can you spend because you're continuing to bring that extra income in? So these are the things that we look through to see, where are you at? Is there anything that you can do better going into retirement? So we're going to be able to develop for the next 5 callers a complimentary retirement roadmap, where we're going to be able to look into your personalized situation and see, what can we do to try to find out where we're at. Are you able to retire sooner? What can we do to make things better so that maybe you can retire sooner, or maybe you can live on more income in your retirement years? So if you're 55 and older and you've saved $500,000 or more for your retirement, give us a call for your own complimentary retirement roadmap. That number to dial is 610-440-3722. Again, that's 610-440-3722. And so this is something that happens all the time. We just had a couple who came in. They wanted to see, are we in that camp? Are we able to retire? They were in their early to mid 60s, and they wanted to retire when he turned 64 this year. So they said, I'm looking at doing it this year. I think I'm finally ready from an emotional standpoint, a behavioral standpoint, to say, all right, I'm ready for that next chapter. And like Dolly was saying, retirement's not the end, right? And even when you get older, it's not any different that you should no longer be busy when you're retired compared to when you're working. This is something I see all the time when people come in. It's, I'm actually busier now that I'm retired than when I was working.
4: We hear
2: things like that all the time.
4: Sure.
2: I don't know how I had so much time to do this stuff before. I don't know how I got any of this stuff done when I was working. This is all important stuff to do. And so I love it. I love that our clients are like, they're on the schedule. They're doing the things that they want to do. And this couple decided, all right, well, this is the year. I'm finally ready to do it. 64 years old. And they did a great job saving. They saved about $3 million for their retirement. Needed about $150,000. And so we wanted to see where they were at, if they could retire, when they're planning to. And doing the financial plan, we saw, what does it look like? And so with all the planning that we could do, we found that they can get that $150,000 of income plus increases each year for inflation and have a 97% probability of success. So very strong probability of success, not running out of money, even if the market's performed poorly. And then we said, well, let's stretch it as much as we can. Let's get the most out of this. So they could actually go up as high as $164,000, an extra $14,000 every year for the rest of their lives, and still have a very strong probability of success, not running out of money. And so in their situation, we're able to see about $14,000 extra of income every year with the investment tax, estate, and insurance improvements that we can bring upon their financial plan. So that's the type of difference we might be able to bring, is where are you at? Can you retire? And if you can retire, how much can you spend? And so that's something that we're looking into for folks all the time who are calling in. We're looking to see where you're at. Maybe you're already there. Maybe you already can retire. Maybe you can retire and can potentially spend more in your retirement. How much more can you spend? What does that look like? These are the questions that you get your answers to. We're going to be able to show you when financially you can afford to retire and how much income you can get out of your hard-earned retirement savings if you just give us a call. And we're going to be able to offer a complimentary retirement roadmap for the next five callers. So if you're 55 and older and you've saved $500,000 or more for your retirement, give us a call right now at 610-440-3722. Again, that's 610-440-3722, or find us online at abetterwayfinancial.com.
0: I think that the other important point to make, thinking about Dolly turning 80, thinking about you listening to us right now on the radio, is that you don't want to wait until you're in a position where you have to kind of panic plan and you're forced into a circumstance. It's like, be proactive now when you're in your late 50s, early 60s. Now you've got health on your side. You've got energy on your side. Don't, even if you don't retire, right? Like that, because that happens all the time. People come to you a little bit earlier, which you prefer and recommend.
2: All the time.
0: Yeah. Let's get in here a little early. Let's start taking a look at things, figuring out what your options are.
2: Absolutely. And there's a lot of advantages to doing it early, Heather. You can see, what can I do now so that I can afford to retire in 3 to 5 years?
0: There's
2: a lot of times people don't even know it, but they can actually roll over their 401ks after 59 and a half. Mm-hmm. Some people think, I have to wait till I retire till I can do anything with my 401k. And that's simply not true in most cases. So getting out ahead of it before you retire can actually help you even more than waiting until that time.
0: Right. But getting ahead of it, it can be intimidating to people. The idea of figuring out how to plan all these things can feel overwhelming, very understandably, because there is a lot to figure out. But you don't have to figure it out by yourself. At A Better Way Financial, this is what they're doing every single day for folks all around the Lehigh Valley, offices in Allentown on Airport Road. We are here for you. 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We've got several of these scheduled on our calendar in the coming weeks. 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Again, it's abetterwayfinancial.com. So we started this conversation talking about Dolly Parton. We're just doing some music nostalgia conversation on the radio program today. Because if you're listening to this radio program, you were probably getting close to your retirement, which is why you're interested in the conversations that we have. And so you probably also remember Columbia House for decades. Famous for those offers of 12 CDs for a penny. It was like winning the lottery for us kids in the 80s and 90s. Like, what? Because CDs used to be, I mean, now we live in a streaming world. But I mean, CDs,
2: they were not cheap.
0: Used to be $20. And that was back in the day. To pay $20 for one CD was crazy.
2: Yeah.
0: So Columbia House, they lasted for 71 years. They went through the eras of records to cassettes, then CDs, all the way into DVDs. However, they are now finally shutting down as we continue to move towards streaming. You know, they survived a lot of change, but the pace that is the digital world was something that they could not continue to work in. And it's not unlike how a lot of us feel about our retirement and our finances. You guys probably could speak to this better than I can, how people feel a little bit taking a sip from a fire hydrant in retirement planning today, right?
2: Yeah, there's so much that goes into it. It's like trying to figure out all of these things for the first time for a lot of people. And the thing is, most people, if you're listening, you're only going to retire once. You're not looking to retire two or three times.
0: Goals, yes.
2: And so if that's you and that's most people, then you want to work with somebody who's done this before, who's helped other people retire, because there's a lot of things that you just might not be thinking about. There's things that you already are thinking about, like when should I take my Social Security and what's the right Medicare plan, things like that, that you're okay, you have those on your mind, but you still don't necessarily have all of the information or have somebody to bounce ideas off of. And so these are the things that as you're going into retirement, picking the right pension plan, for example. That might be something you get the pension information, you do some calculations, but do you have anybody to double check your work? Do you have anybody to help you to figure out, well, is that really the right option? Or what's the best option for your family? And how do you evaluate those options? Mm-hmm. And so these are the types of things that we help people with all of the time. You retire one time, we help people retire every day here at A Better Way Financial. And this is something we focus on here, is helping people to be able to retire comfortably with dignity and to spend with confidence in their retirement years. That's the other thing too, is a lot of people, as they're working, they're worried about, well, okay, I have that paycheck coming in, I don't have to think about it, but once I retire, I'm not going to have that paycheck coming in from work. How do I replace that? And that's something we help to develop a plan, retirement roadmap, to show you what does it look like. And we plan for the worst and then hope for the best.
0: Right.
2: And so unlike Columbia House, that did a great job, that could do it for so many years, but something happened that made it so that they couldn't adjust, they couldn't adapt. We want to make sure that we're planning for that to happen. We want to plan for the worst. And then when it happens, show you that you're still okay. Show you that you're not going
0: to
2: run out.
0: How do we begin to anticipate changes that we never see coming?
3: Well, that's part of our job, right? Is there's a lot of things that people don't consider when they go into retirement planning. What I've found is that people essentially try to save as much as they possibly can on the income that they have, right? But there's some things that they're not taking into consideration always, like tax planning, for example. You know, some people are very surprised when I tell them, you know, I know that for your mom and dad, you were able to stretch out your inherited IRA over the course of many years, but actually your children are going to have to take that out in 10 years or less, right? Mm-hmm. So there's just some inevitable things that people don't realize they should also be considering. And that's why it's our job to, you know, broach some of those topics and bring up some of the things that they may not be, you know, top of mind, may not be considering. Another thing is that we really want to set up the portfolio for, as Frankie mentioned, you know, those inevitable downturns, right? We want to plan for the worst, as Frankie mentioned, but also set up the portfolio in a way where we can continue to prosper as the American economy continues to grow. So we want to have both sides of that coin covered, and really finding out the balance of that and what that means for you, what your risk tolerance is. These are all things that we talk with our clients every single day about.
2: And you want to make adjustments. Things are going to change. These things that we're like, oh, that will never happen. You know, AI is not going to become huge. And then it becomes huge. And so how does that affect things? So there are things that are always going to happen that are going to be outside of what you think is going to happen. And so as those circumstances change, oh, the government's not going to change the tax laws on me. They change the tax laws on you all the time. And so as those things
0: change. We're so adorable.
2: We need to make sure that our plans are being updated. Your circumstances can change, right? You might have to be forced into retirement earlier. You might lose a job. Things like that can happen, or you can receive an inheritance, you know? So as these things happen, we want to make sure that we're always putting your best foot forward and making sure that you have the plan, updating that plan as these circumstances change. And so if you don't know where to start, that is okay. That is where we come in and help you to be able to show you, well, you might not have a plan, but you have some investments. Let's work together with those investments and do some planning so that we can get the most out of them in your retirement years. And so if you haven't had that plan drawn up and you want to see, well, where am I at? Can I retire? If I'm already retired, am I getting the most out of my retirement investments? What other options do I have? How do I save some money in taxes? Give us a call and we're going to be able to develop a complimentary retirement roadmap for you. That number to dial 610-440-3722. Again, if you're 55 and older and you've saved $500,000 or more for your retirement, give us a call, 610-440-3722, or find us online at abetterwayfinancial.com.
3: And speaking of changes, Frankie, I remember you coming to me so excited because I remember you were talking about a client in their mid-60s. And, you know, sometimes inheritance from parents can also change your financial outlook. I know that the couple that you were talking about were still working about 2 years ago when we originally met them, right? Mm-hmm. And he had planned to retire next year. But after running the financial plan, we spoke to him and said, you know, there are some different things that you can change, not only in your investments and also your income strategy in order to increase that probability of success, because it wasn't quite where we wanted it to be. They had saved about $1.6 million in their 401ks and IRAs, and they wanted to spend approximately $145,000 per year because that was the lifestyle that they're used to. That is the amount of income that was required in order to maintain their lifestyle. As I mentioned at the beginning, you know, their probability of success was about 98%. And with some of our recommended strategies, we were able to bump that up from 48% probability of success all the way up to 97%. Wow. And I know you met with them 2 years later. And now, because of inflation, now, in order to maintain that same lifestyle, they wanted to spend about $180,000 per year. Isn't that right, Frankie?
2: Yeah, so this couple in particular, we love them. They're great, great folks of the Lehigh Valley here. But their plan wasn't working. They had another advisor. It was in a lot of cash and cash investments and things like that. It wasn't performing the way that they really needed it to. They didn't have any tax planning going on with their portfolio. Things just weren't working right together. It wasn't very cohesive. And we looked at the current plan, like you said, it only had a 48% probability of success. And I don't want to go into my retirement with a coin flip of running out of money. And so that's where they were at. And so we said, here's what we can do. We can make this better. We can look through and maximize for being able to get the most out of your investments, having a strategy in place for taxes and for the investments. We were able to improve that up to a 97% probability of success. And what was really cool is 2 years later, they said, well, now we received a $1.6 million inheritance. How does that change things? And we said, well, that's going to change things quite a bit.
0: Yeah.
2: And they weren't just looking to say, oh, okay, well, you know, how much more can I spend? It was, well, we want to also pass this on to our kids too. We want to be able to pay that forward. And so mom and dad left us this. I want to be able to leave it to our kids too. And so they said, all right, well, how do I still spend the income that they need. And I said, well, how much income do you guys need? And they're like, well, actually, it's gone up from $145,000 to $180,000 because the cost of everything just keeps on skyrocketing. Mm-hmm. And so he said, all right, well, at $180,000, you're going to be able to get that income that you need with a 99% probability of success. With our retirement planning, with the software, we were able to find that they had a very strong probability of success with that extra $1.6 million inheritance. And then we said, well, actually, you can go up as high as $200,000, an extra $20,000 per year. They said, we don't necessarily need that $20,000, but let's see what we can do to make that more tax efficient for the next generation. And so we utilized that extra $20,000 for legacy planning so that they can leave that behind tax efficiently for the next generation. And so that's what their focus was. They wanted to be able to get the income they needed first. And then for the money that they were going to leave behind, they wanted to make sure that that was going to go tax efficiently as well to that next generation. So if this is a situation that you're dealing with, that you're seeing, well, I have these funds, I don't know how to get the income that I need out of it, I want to make sure my kids are looked after I pass away, what options do I have? How do I leave my legacy more efficiently? How do I get the income that I need? Well, you're in the right place. All you have to do to get that started for you is go to abetterwayfinancial.com or give us a call, 610-440-3722 for your own complimentary retirement roadmap. We're going to be able to show you this is where you're at. These are the things that we can do to try to get you on a path towards a better, towards a more stress-free retirement. 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
0: 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They have so many different perspectives, things that you never even thought of, just because they've had the experience of having them helping other folks through the different changes that can come in retirement. 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Complimentary, 610-440-3722. 610-440-3722. You can take a minute right now to make that call. Then, is staying the course the right move, or are there times when you need to course correct your retirement portfolio? We'll talk about it when we're back with more of Empower Your Retirement on News Radio 790 WAEB right after this.
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0: And I'm Heather Branch, here with Frank and Frankie, asking for their insight on ways you can better prepare for this next phase of your financial life. At A Better Way Financial, they have been helping folks all across the Lehigh Valley for over 2 decades. They are here for you as well. As always, while you're listening, you can find us at abetterwayfinancial.com or reach out. Give us a call. Let's set some time on the calendar to start the conversation about your own retirement plan. 610-440-3722. Frank, you were just saying something about, did you and Kim, you found the house, you've purchased the house, you're moving into the new house? Because
13: yes.
0: This time last year, you were like, it's never going to happen.
13: No, we did find a home. We actually got a great deal. We got it for a really, really good price. And
0: you got it for a great price. And then cut to, what were you saying? The now it's the furniture and the spatial.
13: Well, okay, we bought it in February.
0: Okay.
13: And we're still, you know.
0: And here we are.
13: We got it for a great price, but we're putting all of this into it. And all these things have to get fixed and new mercy. Lights and new flooring and all of that stuff and furniture and oh my. My goodness. Mm-hmm. We were there till 1 o'clock this morning just trying to figure out what furniture would fit where. What we thought would work won't work. You know,
0: I measure it. Uh-huh.
13: Yeah, there's always a ton of stuff to do. And you know, and it's funny because you think that some things are going to work a certain way. And,
0: they never do.
13: You know, sometimes you got to change midstream, you know. That can happen, you know.
0: Mm-hmm. You got to be able to go with the flow.
13: Absolutely.
0: Especially when it comes to home ownership. It does. And I know that you guys are excited about your new house. So congratulations to you and this fun adventure. I know the anxiousness to get settled in before the holidays hit, because that's right. We are at that time of year where we're starting to think about end of year, and there's always plenty to do from the business perspective as well, helping folks tie up any loose ends. It's amazing how just a few months things can change so much.
13: Oh, yeah. Halloween decorations are up at the stores.
0: Yeah. Well, because it's time. I know that you might think to yourself, no way, but here we are. It happens every year. Yeah. We have this conversation every year. How did the year go by so fast?
13: When I see that stuff in Christmas trees and stuff like that, mm-hmm. I take a picture and I send it to Kim and she's like, no, I don't want the summer to end.
0: Oh, I know. The pains that are being a citizen of the Lehigh Valley, knowing that the winter may arrive sooner than we want it to every single year. Let's reflect back on, again, the work that you guys do and things that we have seen over the course of the past 9 to 10 months. Because for the first time in a year, Fidelity says that the number of 401k millionaires slipped down 3% earlier this year. However, Fewer than 6% of investors made any changes during the volatility that we saw, guys. So for somebody that you're working with, people that are close to or near retire or in retirement, they have built these sizable portfolios. What's the move? Is stay the course the right answer? Or is market turbulence a reason to get more intentional when we saw the turbulence that we did earlier this year, or really anything when it comes to our market risk? What's your response to folks with these questions?
13: Heather, it depends on if the course is right or not.
0: Sure.
13: You know, yeah. Look, the markets are going to go up and down, and you have to have the right amount of market money, because that's historically, it's always been the best rate of return. But you also need to have safe money. But you know what? If the market's just doing its thing and going up and down, you have to totally expect that. And if you tried to play the game, I'm going to time the market. What makes you think you can time the market? Nobody knows for sure when the market's going to go up, when it's going to go down. But you need to have that right portfolio mix to make sure that you're doing the right thing at the right time in your life.
2: It really depends on what staying the course looks like. If we are setting things up for the long term, whether that's the next 10, 20, 30, 40 years of your potential retirement, we don't want to just look at what's going on in the market today or what type of volatility is in the market today. Don't let your long-term plan be affected by short-term market fluctuations. If anything, if you're still saving for retirement, continue to dollar cost average into the market. Continue to save into the market, because over time, that's going to help you build up your portfolio so that when you are ready to retire, you're going to be able to get more income out of that portfolio. If you're adjusting constantly whenever there's a change in the market, you're more likely to do more harm than good when you're putting into a different type of investment strategy or you're taking out from a different type of investment strategy.
13: They've done studies and they show people trying to time the market. Guess what? They average almost half of what the market averages. And that's a terrible thing for your portfolio and for your retirement future.
2: And in general, we're looking to keep it designed long term. You want to have a good strategy. You want to rebalance as often as is necessary. However, you don't want to be changing things on a continual level every 3 months or every 6 months or every 9 months when, oh, there's a market crash, I need to make a change, or I'm going to buy the dip for the 1700th time. That's not really the way that you want to go about it. You want to have the portfolio designed long term. And whether you're thinking now is a time to become more conservative as I'm entering my retirement, it really is right at the beginning or really close to when you start to withdraw income from the portfolio that you want to become more conservative. Because if there is a bad market cycle right at the beginning of your retirement, that is going to be when it is most detrimental to you. If the bad market cycle happens 10 years into your retirement versus right away, significant differences will happen in those two portfolios. So if there is a time to be more conservative, it's usually right at the onset of retirement, and then you can always dollar cost average back into the market. And in essence, bring more of the portfolio into the market, take more risk in the future if that's your long-term goal and how you want to have things set up. So if you have questions about how do you set up your portfolio, how do you reduce some of that risk, or are you taking too much risk at this point in your working career or retirement, give us a call for your own complimentary retirement roadmap. If you're 55 and older and you've saved $500,000 or more, give us a call at 610-440-3722 for your own complimentary retirement roadmap. That's 610-440-3722.
13: We had this wonderful couple come in from Coopersburg. They were retired. They had saved $1.3 million. They wanted to live on $75,000 a year. And they weren't quite sure if they were doing all the little things right that they should be doing. And, you know, so we kind of showed them what we could do and the things that they could do to their portfolio and the different changes that they could make and to make their lives better.
2: Yeah, we looked through every piece of their portfolio. We wanted to see, are they taking too much risk at this stage in their life? Are they getting the right returns for the level of risk that they're taking? And so we looked at their current portfolio and we said, over the past 25 years, if you had these same exact positions that you have today, you would have earned about a 4.6% rate of return. And that max drawdown, or the most that the portfolio would go down over that course of that period, would have been about 27%. And we said, is that in line with what you're looking for? And they said, well, that's about what we've received. But we're here because we want to see if there's anything we can do better. And we said, we actually can make a significant difference, because over that same period of time, we would have had earned a roughly about a 7.3% rate of return compared to the 4.6, which in dollar terms is about $35,000 more on average per year on a $1.3 million portfolio. So that's going to make a huge difference over that period of time. We also looked into the risk and we said, we're not going to take significantly more risk for that higher level of return. We're actually going to reduce that level of risk from 27% in a major market crash scenario all the way down to 21%. So reducing that risk, optimizing for that return, and trying to get them the most that they could out of their retirement savings. And so we looked into saying, all right, well, here's where you're at. You want to live on $75,000 of income, but we actually, after running the numbers, can have you spend more in your retirement years without having to worry about running out of money. We were looking at about $43,000 more income that they could take out of their investments in their retirement years. And so we said, this is the type of plan that you can use to get the most out of your retirement savings. And so this is what we were looking into doing for them. Instead of that $75,000, we were looking at over $115,000 of retirement income that they're going to be able to get out from there while also reducing the fee in their portfolio.
13: An extra $43,000 a year in retirement. What kind of things could a person do with $43,000 a year more? Heather, what could you do with that?
0: Well, I'm going shopping and I'm taking a trip. One and two. And then
13: that's a great start.
2: Amazon bill's going up.
0: Oh, Lord, help me. That does not need to happen on any level. Maybe I'll disperse amongst other retailers, please and thank you.
2: But that number might not be $43,000 for everybody. It was in this particular case with this wonderful couple. In your case, if you're listening, it might be $10,000, might be $20,000. It might be the same number that you're at today, but let's see what it looks like. Let's run the numbers and see, is there anything you can make improvements with within your portfolio? Can we potentially get a higher rate of return? Can we reduce some of that risk? And let's look at the overall portfolio to see what improvements you can make for your retirement. So if you're looking for that complimentary retirement roadmap, we are offering that right now for the next five callers who are 55 and older and have saved $500,000 or more for their retirement. So give us a call right now. That number is 610-440-3722. Again, that's 610-440-3722.
0: Just like a lot of things, when you get to retirement, you might need to adjust a bit. And when it comes to your risk level, it's just about working to ensure that your money is going to do what you need it to do for you now in retirement. That's what Frank and Frankie and the entire team at A Better Way Financial are here to help you figure out in a customized plan. 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You can take a minute right now to make that call while we take a quick break. Then we'll be back with more of Empower Your Retirement on News Radio 790 WAEB right after this.
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0: 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You can see the schedule and start filling out that form there. One of the things I know you guys love to discuss, love to cover every way possible, is ways we can improve on our taxes and what we will owe in retirement. The conversation around RMDs, it continues to puzzle people. It's puzzling to everybody except for Uncle Sam, and maybe that's why it is the way that it is. It works out. The more confused we are, the better off it is for him.
13: He's got it all figured out. He figures if enough people don't really pay attention, he's going to make a lot of money in taxes. Well,
0: that's where you guys come in. You're here to make us pay attention.
13: Yeah, absolutely.
0: So there was this story on this website, 247wallstreet.com, talking about a 73-year-old man. He was getting ready to take his first required minimum distribution, or RMD as it's called. So he had about $3 million in his 401k. And this is how it shook out. His required withdrawal was about $120,000. That pushed him into a higher tax bracket for the year. It also caused up to 85% of his Social Security benefits to now become taxable. And it pushed him over an IRMA threshold, which increased his Medicare premiums. By the time it was all said and done, guys, the tax hit was roughly $42,000. Now, whether or not you have $3 million, whether you've got $500,000, $1 million, $5 million, the point is, if you've done well saving for retirement, this is the kind of tax surprise that you might still face. And so that's what I want to ask you about. Do you see this commonly? How can we do better? What are your thoughts here?
13: Well, you know, we talked about paying attention. Mm-hmm. This is the part where people really want to pay attention.
0: Okay.
13: There are so many folks out there that have done a terrific job putting money into their 401ks and saving. And they're thinking to themselves, you know what, I'm going to be fine during retirement. And, you know, they hear an inkling or two about tax planning, but they don't, you know, maybe they don't understand it. Maybe they're busy. They're not taking the time to really, you know, investigate it. This story does a wonderful job of showing exactly what can happen if you don't take the time.
0: Yeah.
13: Time is wasting as you wait. Instead of waiting, you could be taking action now that may be able to save you thousands of dollars in the future in taxes. And here's the thing, the clock is ticking, because what happens is, let's say the strategy might be Roth conversions. Mm-hmm. Well, you don't want to take all of your IRA money and convert it at one time, because that may bump you into a super high tax bracket. You want to take the time to figure out approximately how much you want to do each year and for how many years to keep your taxes at a more affordable rate so that you can do this, you know, and you can save a very considerable amount of money in the future. Tax planning is so important to do, and to do it as early as you can. I mean, you know, you hit your mid-50s and late-50s, and really any time all the way up into the late-60s is really that sweet spot that you want to really do it. But the sooner you do it, the better it can be for your future and the more money that you can save in taxes. So when you're delaying this, you're delaying it to do other things. Those other things that you're doing may not be quite the return of what you would save in taxes here.
2: In this case, he probably surely thought was, I'm not in the 35% tax bracket in retirement. I'm probably going to be in something like the 22% or 12% or whatever that might be. But when you take into consideration this additional withdrawal that he was forced to take, well, now we're looking at 35% is what he had to pay between taxes, Social Security taxes, IRMA thresholds, probably giving back his standard deduction extra amount that he was going to get with his One Big Beautiful Bill Act. So mm-hmm. There's a lot that goes into this type of planning and things that you even want to consider as you're doing some of these conversions and looking into it.
0: I think the other thing I have to ask you guys also is the circumstance we're in, because we've been on such great market runs. I mean, this guy was 73. If he retired 62, 65, he might not have had $3 million at that point. Maybe he had 1.5. It's just grown so much, and maybe he didn't need the money. That's another thing that savers are dealing with right now, right?
2: Well, and if that's you, especially if that's you, and you're saying, well, I'm not really spending this money anyways, then what are you going to do with it? Mm-hmm. are you going to leave it? Because if you're planning to leave it to family, as a family member who would be receiving it, I'd rather have tax-free Roth money than IRA money where I have to pay the taxes on every single dollar that comes in.
0: Yeah.
2: And so doing some of that work on the front end and then allowing that money to grow tax-free, not only for you, but also for the folks who you're leaving it to, can make a huge difference.
13: And it comes down to, who do you want to leave that money to? Your kids, your family, or do you want to leave to Uncle Sam? Mm-hmm. The bottom line is, if you do that tax planning, the odds are that you're going to have a better estate to leave your family and a much smaller estate to leave Uncle Sam.
2: And what's more is, when the kids typically inherit these funds, they're usually between their 40s and their 60s, earning more money than they ever have at any point in their career. If it's they're inheriting an IRA, now they have to fully liquidate your IRA, your 401k money within the course of 10 years. And if they're still working, then that's going to now bump them into a higher tax bracket as well. So this is something that you want to coordinate. If the goal is to leave some of these funds, let's do it tax efficiently. If the goal is to spend these funds, let's do it tax efficiently. It's all part of the same plan.
13: You mentioned Irma. Irma's when your income is at a higher level and you have to pay a higher amount for your Medicare. So nobody really wants to pay Irma. But here's the thing. Sometimes when you do this tax planning, you do have to pay the Irma earlier. But it's possible that maybe you have to pay it for only a couple years, maybe 2 to 5 years or something like that. But by doing it that way, you may be saving 15 or 20 years of Irma down the road. So in essence, you'd be better off if it can save you money over the long run. And that's really what you want to take a look at.
2: And that's what we specialize here in at A Better Way Financial. We focus on retirement planning and all the unique things that come with retirement planning, such as required minimum distributions. And so if this is something that you don't have a plan for, give us a call and we're going to be able to help put together, with no cost to you, complimentary, a retirement roadmap personalized for your goals in retirement, personalized for your tax situation, to show you the strategies that you can use. So we're going to be offering that right now for the next 5 callers. So be one of them. Give us a call. That number is 610-440-3722. If you're 55 and older and you've saved $500,000 or more for your retirement, give us that call right now. 610-440-3722. 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
13: We had a couple, they were listening to the radio, listening to our radio show, chatting in the car. And, you know, we happened to be talking about taxes at the time. And, you know, they kind of looked at each other and said, you know what? Maybe we should check this out. You know, maybe we can get a complimentary financial plan drawn for us and see if we could save some money in taxes. I mean, they had done a really nice job. They were in their late 50s. They had accumulated some money. They put about $2.5 million aside for retirement. They wanted to live on $140,000 a year. They felt like they could, but they were really concerned about the taxes. They really wanted to know what we could do for them.
2: And that's when we started. We said, all right, well, if that's the concern, let's focus on that. And we said, okay, well, he was planning to work until at least age 67. So give us about 7 or 8 years where we can continue to let some of that money go into Roth IRAs, so doing contributions into the Roth IRAs. Between the two of them, we could do up to $17,200 per person, which over that period is around $120,000 that we can get growing tax-free, just putting some of that money aside. And then we looked at between 67 and RMD age, doing some of those Roth conversions. So allowing some of that money to shift from that 401k, from those IRAs into tax-free Roth IRAs while that income was lower. And we also invested some of those bank funds that were in an ordinary income tax position where they had to pay those higher ordinary income tax rates into a long-term capital gains situation and position when we were able to invest those funds in the market for them. So creating a overall retirement roadmap, showing them where to get their funds, how to have that income in their retirement, as well as how to invest as they're now approaching their retirement years and saving money in taxes. They were projected to save over $800,000 in taxes over the course of their retirement years, which translates directly to additional spending that they can do in their retirement.
13: $800,000. Not bad for listening to a radio show and saying, you know what, let me give them a call. Let me see what they can do for us.
2: you're going to be able to have that opportunity as well here today, just like they did. Now, that number might be different for you, but come see what it is. See what we can do to help you save some money in taxes over your retirement. 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
17: 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Eventually, despite rumors he'd been killed, I found Omar. 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For more than a year, we corresponded in secret while he was hiding from U.S. forces and eventually on the run from the very insurgent group he put on the map. Slowly, I got close to Omar. Closer than I ever thought I would. 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Was it good journalism? An ethical lapse? Was it my faith in humanity that kept me talking to Omar? Or something darker? My name is Christoph Putzel. This is American Jihadi.
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19: It's a big storm. I'm Paul Stevens, Fox News. Big, powerful nor'easter battering the northeastern U.S. today, prompting emergencies in parts of New York and New Jersey.
20: Forecasters are actually upgrading the flood threat for New Jersey. They now say this will be the worst flooding some Jersey Shore towns have seen since Sandy, which is a big deal. We saw some devastating flooding with that storm. These storms are different. That one was tropical. This one is not, but they have some similarities, both hitting during high tides and both during full moons, which notoriously creates higher than normal tides. We have businesses, homes, roads here in Ocean City, just beyond the dunes here, and this water was getting the closest it has been. We still have a few more high tide cycles to watch out for, too, and we're already seeing some flooding over on the Bayside here in Ocean City. Just driving in, I was noticing that because we've had days of north and northeast winds, it's pushing and piling water up into the back bays, and with each high tide, it's making it harder for it to fully drain.
19: Fox Weather's Katie Byrne in Ocean City, New Jersey. The storm threatening 2 days of power outages and coastal flooding in spots. President Trump rejecting Iran's proposed 7-day roadmap toward ending the war in the Middle East. Fox's Madeline Rivera explains.
1: The U.S. and Iran are still negotiating through mediators, though. They engage in talks on the sidelines of the United Nations General Assembly this week. Citing people familiar with the matter, the Wall Street Journal says Iran broached the idea of a 7-day pause in fighting in exchange for lifting the U.S. blockade in the Strait of Hormuz. But President Trump reportedly does not want to lift the embargo as the U.S. tries to squeeze Iran's economy. The leadership in Iran is fractured, and there are hardliners in the regime like the IRGC who have resisted U.S. negotiations. Iran's President Masoud Pezeshkian, meantime, says Iran will keep defending itself.
19: And the White House says the ongoing talks with Iran war mediators are constructive. 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

0: The road still shut down both ways, Sell Road to Woodlawn Drive. Still heavy on 222 southbound Chance Road to East Main Street. Northbound 222 backing up at Hilltop Road. Delays 378 northbound Old Bethlehem Pike out to Preston Lane. If you see a traffic problem on your cell phone, just call #250 and say Lehigh Valley Traffic. I'm Jason Lee with Pentel Data Internet Traffic from the News Radio 790 WAEB Traffic Center.
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4: And the updated Lehigh Valley forecast from the National Weather Service. Cloudy skies for today, windy and cooler with showers. Today's high 65, cloudy, rain tonight 55. Tomorrow, cloudy, periods of rain 62, clouds for Monday 69.
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15: And, Thursdays, Monday, Tuesday, Wednesday, it will be, it seems. I'm like, yeah. Can we get baseball? Can we finish baseball? But no.
16: We've been waiting long enough,
15: sports
16: Heather.
15: Sports culture of America is so emphatic. We can't even let something finish before we are knee deep into the next thing.
16: Are you surprised, Heather?
15: No, I'm here for it though. As a proud Virginia Tech alum, I'm just seeing happy to see my Hokies turning things around a little bit. No, are you into college football?
17: Absolutely. I typically watch the Penn State game.
15: Got it.
17: For me, it's a little much trying to watch more than three or four football games in a week. So Penn State or maybe the Saturday night game, and that's about it.
15: There are a lot of feels in and around this neighborhood because of Franklin going to Virginia Tech. So far, I'm pleased with the moves. Not sure how Penn State folks are feeling about it.
16: Working out well for Virginia Tech so far.
17: Yeah,
15: I'll take it. And hopefully for you listening to us on WAEB, whatever team you cheer for, the season goes well for you. Something else, another big headline that happened over the last couple of months was, of course, the tragic passing. I guess it wasn't tragic. Dolly Parton led such an amazing life, leaves an amazing legacy, died recently at the age of 80 years old. Mm-hmm. She was actually talking with People Magazine in an interview about reaching that milestone birthday of 80 years old. And she's so funny. She was doing it in a way that only Dolly Parton could.
18: Everybody said, well, you're 80 years old. You're going to be 80 years old. I said, well, so what? Look at all I've done in 80 years. I just feel like I'm just getting started. I know that sounds stupid, but I think there's a lot to be said about age. If you allow yourself to get old, you will. And people say, how come you don't seem to get old? I say, because I ain't got time to get old. I ain't got time to dwell on that.

0: That's not what I'm thinking about. I think, so I don't know what I'm going to be doing tomorrow.
1: I think that mentality for so many of us, because, you know, 50 and 60, it's just not what it used to be. A lot of people feel that way. And I'm sure that you guys see it in the office when you're talking with folks. They might just look at you. They go, well, you know, I don't feel old, but here I am getting close to retirement. And we all think about retirement certain ways. For some people, it's a date on the calendar. For others, a decision may be driven by purpose, health, family, financial readiness. How do you help folks figure out when it is the right time to retire rather than just a date on the calendar or a certain age?
2: Yeah, Heather, it's different for everybody. Mm-hmm. Not the same for everyone. And like you said, some people, it's like you're in your 50s or 60s. They don't feel old. They're like, all right, well, what's next? What's next? Similar to how Dolly is talking here. And it really is, you know, retirement is for some just a date on the calendar. For others, it's a decision driven by purpose, health, family, financial reasons, seeing, well, can I retire? Should I retire? Now I come into a situation perhaps where I don't have the health that I had before and I can't continue to work. So what does retirement look like if I have to, or if my parents need help from me and I need to take a step back at work? What does that look like? These are circumstances we come into all the time. And for a lot of people, it's figuring out, well, when is actually the right time to retire? Is now the right time? Or should I wait until maybe another 3 years or another 5 years, or what does look best for me? So we help people to figure out when is the best time for them financially, and then they get to choose. Well, just because you can retire today doesn't necessarily mean that you have to retire today. If you enjoy doing what you're doing, then you can continue to work. You can continue to do what you're doing as far as work goes. So it's something that it really is different for everybody.
3: Absolutely. And it really depends on what some of your main concerns and drivers are. You know, for some people, it's waiting till age 65, for example, Heather, because they're eligible for Medicare. Or some people just have never had a financial plan completed and they don't know really where they stand. You know, are they going to run out of money? You know, what is the best age to retire for them? Should they take Social Security right when they retire? Some people that I meet with say, I want to work till 67 because that's when I can turn on my full retirement age amount. And, you know, part of me is, you know, excited that they're potentially delaying some of the Social Security because that could potentially get them a higher fixed income in retirement. But part of me wonders, you know, you can afford to retire at 64 based on all the hard work and all the funds that you've saved up. Do you really want to continue to work those extra 3 years, for example? Or do you want to go ahead and start planning some of those retirement trips? Some of my clients are really funny. They'll come to me and say, Noah, you know, we have the August Alaskan cruise planned for 2027, and that's when we're going to retire. We're going to retire a couple months earlier. So for some people, it's a very exciting thing that they commemorate with a trip. For others, it's really potentially a concern. So, you know, having that financial roadmap, that retirement plan, can be an incredibly important and strong thing. And it brings you some peace of mind.
2: Yeah, and it's all really about financial feasibility and finding out when is it financially feasible? When are you financially able to not have to work anymore? And that's when you bring us in, is to find out, when is that age? Is that age now? Is it 2 years from now, 3 years from now, 5 years from now? When can you financially afford to be able to retire? And if you can afford to retire sooner and you don't want to, well, how much more can you spend because you're continuing to bring that extra income in? So these are the things that we look through to see, where are you at? Is there anything that you can do better going into retirement? So we're going to be able to develop for the next five callers a complimentary retirement roadmap, where we're going to be able to look into your personalized situation and see, what can we do to try to find out where we're at? Are you able to retire sooner? What can we do to make things better so that maybe you can retire sooner, or maybe you can live on more income in your retirement years? So if you're 55 and older and you save $500,000 or more for your retirement, give us a call for your own complimentary retirement roadmap. That number to dial, 610-440-3722. Again, that's 610-440-3722. And so this is something that happens all the time. We just had a couple who came in. They wanted to see, are we in that camp? Are we able to retire? They were in their early to mid 60s, and they wanted to retire when he turned 64 this year. So they said, I'm looking at doing it this year. I think I'm finally ready, from an emotional standpoint, a behavioral standpoint, to say, all right, I'm ready for that next chapter. And like Dolly was saying, retirement's not the end, right? And even when you get older, it's not any different that you should no longer be busy when you're retired compared to when you're working. This is something I see all the time when people come in. It's, I'm actually busier now that I'm retired than when I was working.
1: We hear
2: things like that all the time.
1: Sure.
2: I don't know how I had so much time to do this stuff before. I don't know how I got any of this stuff done when I was working. This is all important stuff to do. And so I love it. I love that our clients are like, they're on the schedule. They're doing the things that they want to do. And this couple decided, all right, well, this is the year. I'm finally ready to do it. 64 years old. And they did a great job saving. They saved about $3 million for their retirement. Needed about $150,000. And so we wanted to see where they were at, if they could retire, when they're planning to. And doing the financial plan, we saw, what does it look like? And so with all the planning that we could do, we found that they can get that $150,000 of income plus increases each year for inflation and have a 97% probability of success. So very strong probability of success, not running out of money, even if the market's performed poorly. And then we said, well, let's stretch it as much as we can. Let's get the most out of this. So they could actually go up as high as $164,000, an extra $14,000 every year for the rest of their lives, and still have a very strong probability of success, not running out of money. And so in their situation, we're able to see about $14,000 extra of income every year with the investment, tax, estate, and insurance improvements that we can bring upon their financial plan. So that's the type of difference we might be able to bring, is where are you at? Can you retire? And if you can retire, how much can you spend? And so that's something that we're looking into for folks all the time who are calling in. We're looking to see where you're at. Maybe you're already there. Maybe you already can retire. Maybe you can retire and can potentially spend more in your retirement. How much more can you spend? What does that look like? These are the questions that you get your answers to. We're going to be able to show you when financially you can afford to retire and how much income you can get out of your hard-earned retirement savings if you just give us a call. And we're going to be able to offer a complimentary retirement roadmap for the next five callers. So if you're 55 and older and you've saved $500,000 or more for your retirement, give us a call right now at 610-440-3722. Again, that's 610-440-3722, or find us online at abetterwayfinancial.com.
1: The other important point to make, thinking about Dolly turning 80, thinking about you listening to us right now on the radio, is that you don't want to wait until you're in a position where you have to kind of panic plan and you're forced into a circumstance. It's like, be proactive now when you're in your late 50s, early 60s. Now you've got health on your side. You've got energy on your side. Don't, even if you don't retire, right? Like that, because that happens all the time. People come to you a little bit earlier, which you prefer and recommend.
2: All the time.
1: Yeah. Let's get in here a little early. Let's start taking a look at things. Figuring out what your options are.
2: Absolutely. And there's a lot of advantages to doing it early, Heather. You can see, what can I do now so that I can afford to retire in 3 to 5 years?
1: Yeah,
2: A lot of times people don't even know it, but they can actually roll over their 401ks after 59 and a half. Mm-hmm. Some people think, I have to wait till I retire till I can do anything with my 401k. And that's simply not true in most cases. So getting out ahead of it before you retire can actually help you even more than waiting until that time.
1: Right. But getting ahead of it, it can be intimidating to people. The idea of figuring out how to plan all these things can feel overwhelming, very understandably, because there is a lot to figure out, but you don't have to figure it out by yourself. At A Better Way Financial, this is what they're doing every single day for folks all around the Lehigh Valley, offices in Allentown on Airport Road. 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
1: 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A great place to come around your fellow pre-retirees and retirees, meet with the guys, get some information, and to find out how you can better prepare for this next phase of life. In fact, maybe you're already wondering, because for so many folks, they see it. They see their neighbor, or maybe, you know, that cousin in their family that lives in the other state, or even a coworker who has already retired, and you bump into them at the grocery store. They are doing great. And you were wondering, how is it that they're doing so well? Well, there is an article on GoBankingRates.com that says that person, you know, that looks like they're doing so great, they probably did four things. And those are: one, they saved aggressively. Two, they focused on income streams. Three, they thought out their risk level. And four, they planned for unexpected expenses in retirement. Guys, what do you think of this list? And is there anything that you would add to it?
5: Well, you know, Heather, that's a pretty good list. You know, there are a couple of things I would add to it. You know, one is definitely tax planning.
1: Okay.
5: Because tax planning can make a world of difference, especially in your retirement years.
1: Right.
5: And the other is retirement planning in general. I mean, these folks are living life right. They look happy. They look, you know, like they're doing things the right way. Now, I think a major cause of that was probably because they did their retirement planning. They knew what they could live on, were happy with it, and are living within their means and able to do the things they want to do because they know what their income is, they know what their expenses are, and overall, it just makes for a happy life.
2: Yeah, it all adds up. Doing everything right, looking at the options and seeing, well, what can I do to incrementally make my life better? And so it starts with the finances, making sure that you have a plan in place for how to keep everything protected, for how to know. And it really starts with having a conversation, having an open conversation. A lot of times people haven't even thought about their retirement planning until they're retiring or until they're 5 or 10 years from retiring. But that's something that you can start at any time. It's never too early to start planning for your retirement, to say, all right, well, here's what I can do to incrementally make my position even better for my retirement. Where can I cut some expenses that I don't need to pay for? Where can I save more into my 401k or into my investments? How do I protect myself from the next market crash? What options do I have? And do I have an emergency fund if something goes wrong to be able to protect myself from unexpected expenses? And so having these four things looked at, as well as having the tax planning and the retirement planning looked at, all make a huge difference going into your retirement planning. Can really add to peace of mind in your retirement, because you're not having to stress about, well, when's the next major market crash, or what's going to happen that's going to derail my portfolio or derail my investments or derail my retirement. These are things we want to protect you from. We want to make sure that you have a plan in place to look into every piece of your retirement and making sure that you have the protections in place there. And so this is what we do. We have a conversation about, what does your retirement look like for you? What do you want to get out of your retirement? What does that look like? It's not the same for everybody. For some people, retirement looks like, hey, I want to work part-time for the next 5 years till I'm 65, and then I'll retire then. Or maybe I want to volunteer at the church, and that's what I want to spend my time doing. Or I want to be on the golf course a lot, or whatever the case may be for your specific goal and dreams in your retirement. These are the things that we discuss during that discovery meeting, where we're going to get together and talk about, what do you want to accomplish? How are we planning on doing it currently? And what adjustments can we make to make that plan work even smoother and even better in your retirement years? And so these are the things that we want to discuss. And we're also going to be able to build complimentary for you a retirement roadmap, showing you the strategies you can use to help you achieve those goals in your retirement years. And so if you're listening to this and saying, that sounds really good, I want to have that conversation started, I haven't really thought about what my retirement could look like or what I want to do with it, or maybe you have thought about it and you're thinking, maybe there's something I could be doing better give us a call. We're going to be able to put together a complimentary retirement roadmap for you. If you're 55 and older and you save $500,000 or more for your retirement, give us that call and we'll be able to start that conversation with you. The number is 610-440-3722. Again, that's 610-440-3722. 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
5: You know, Heather, so many people out there, they've saved, they've worked hard, they, you know, they're trying to save up to have a terrific retirement, but some of them have not really planned out the retirement part. Mm-hmm. You know, a lot of people are sitting there and, you know, they've never done retirement before, well, you know, and they don't know. Right. They don't know what
1: goal is one time for all of us. Yeah.
5: Exactly. Yeah. And we talk about a retirement roadmap. Why? Because it can help you optimize all the different factors. It can help you, you know, save money on your taxes. It can help you improve your investments, make sure that they align with your risk tolerance. Make sure you're taking Social Security at the right times that are best suited for you. Mm-hmm. All of these different things, and they can make such a difference in your life. We had a couple come in from Mukunji. Mm-hmm. They were in their mid-60s. They saved $3.5 million. And you know what? They wanted to live on $125,000 a year, but they said they didn't, you know, they didn't really know if they were doing it right. They didn't know if they were doing all the things that they should be. So they said, you know what? Let's do one of these retirement roadmaps and let's see what kind of difference it can make in our lives.
2: And looking at it for them really made a huge impact because we started with their investments. We said, all right, well, how's everything going with your investments? They said, well, it's keeping pace. It's doing well. And so we dissected it. We said, all right, well, if we held these same investments that you have today over the past 25 years, you would have averaged right around a 5.5% rate of return. They said, that's not really that great. but at least over the past 5 to 10 years, it's been a little bit better with the markets being better. I said, yeah, it has been, but there's going to be ups and downs for the market. And we want to make sure that during those ups and downs, we're getting as good of a return as we can for you guys. Their drawdown was around 23%. So if the market went down by 50%, they would go down about half of the overall market.
1: Okay.
2: And they said, we can tolerate more risk than that. We're comfortable with the market. We don't mind seeing the ups and downs, but we want to get a better rate of return if we can. And so we looked at over the same 25-year period with our recommendations, we were able to bump that up to around a 7% rate of return over that same period. And the drawdown went up as well. It's roughly about 33%. But around a 1.5% higher rate of return over a 25-year period is going to make a substantial difference, especially for their asset level. They saved around $3.5 million. That's over $50,000 more per year on average in additional return just by tweaking some of the portfolio investments.
1: Got it. Yeah.
2: And then we said, all right, well, that's going to make a huge impact. That's over $50,000 a year in difference for you. Mm-hmm. And that's after fees net in your portfolio. And then we said, well, what about the taxes? What can we do to save you guys some money in taxes? We looked at their picture, their portfolio. They had a lot of money in 401ks and IRAs. And we said, let's systematically try to transition some of these dollars into Roth IRAs, creating a more tax-efficient, more tax-free portfolio. And over the next 6 years, in the 22% tax bracket, we're going to start to convert some of that money for you. And by doing those conversions, by looking into their tax picture and saving that money in taxes, we were projecting over $970,000 of tax savings.
1: Wow.
2: In their retirement years.
1: Yeah.
2: Which between the tax savings, between the additional income that they're going to be able to get from the higher rate of return projected, we're looking at about $100,000 more that they could spend per year in their retirement.
1: Wow.
2: And so they were spending $125,000. We were able to go up to right around $225,000 of income that they could either spend or gift or do whatever they wanted to in their retirement. So if they wanted to leave it as a legacy for part of it, we'd show them, all right, well, how do we tax efficiently leave this as a legacy? If they wanted to spend more and or maybe get a vacation home or whatever it is that they wanted to accomplish, we have that conversation. We look into, well, what can we do to make your retirement better? Tell us about your goals. What do you want to do? You saved this money here. You saved it for a reason. So why did we save it? Let's get back to why we saved it. And let's use it for that purpose. Let's use it for what we saved it for. And so having that conversation, discussing your options, talking about what opportunities we can use to make sure that you're always having the right foot forward, trying to step in the right direction when it comes to your retirement planning. And so we're going to be able to build that complimentary retirement roadmap for you. If you're 55 and older and you save $500,000 or more for your retirement, give us a call and we're going to be able to put together that complimentary retirement roadmap. That number is 610-440-3722. 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
8: We're still keeping tabs on a down tree and wires. Powder Valley. Powder Valley Road is shut down. Cell Road to Woodlawn Drive. In terms of volume, we're still a bit slow. 222 southbound Chance Road to East Main Street and northbound backs up at Hilltop Road. 378, watch for delays southbound at Main Street, northbound at Old Bethlehem Pike. If you see a traffic problem, call #250 on your smartphone and say Lehigh Valley Traffic. I'm Jason Lee with Pentella Data Internet Traffic from the News Radio 790 WAEB Traffic Center.
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10: And the updated Lehigh Valley forecast from the National Weather Service. Cloudy skies for today, windy and cooler with showers. Today's high 65, cloudy, rain tonight 55. Tomorrow, cloudy, periods of rain 62, clouds for Monday 69.
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1: 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We're getting into football season, guys. I can't believe the holidays are around the corner. How was this week? How are things happening in the Guida households?
5: Well, we are ready for football, that's for sure. I mean, we're going to be watching the games. We happen to be Giant fans, you know, but we root for especially the local kids, you know, the local players that come up in the NFL. And we just can't help but root for them
1: Of course.
2: Yeah, no, as far as football goes, I mean, I haven't really been watching too much. Try to catch it when I can. I used to do all the fantasy leagues. I have all my friends
1: who
2: are doing fantasy leagues, and they sports bet all the time. I'm like,
1: you got a child now.
2: I don't support anymore, guys. Yeah. I just don't.
1: Trying to run a business. You should start slide into the message thread and start talking about market investments. Just start adding that to the chat.
2: I'll get kicked out of the chat.
1: Right now,
2: stop
1: you can
2: trying to help me with my investments.
1: Oh, well, that's what we do here on the radio. Let's talk about that, because when you're in the market, you are betting on a lot of things, like it or not. The good news is we continue to see record highs in the market. It leaves many wondering how much further it can go. We've been talking about AI, the tech sector, all year, guys. One veteran strategist is actually predicting that we could still see, before the end of this year, a 10 to 15% correction. This is Jim Paulson on Yahoo Finance.
21: Sentiment on Wall Street, I think, has become very complacent. I don't think anyone's expecting recession. People have learned to buy on the dip. It works every time. So I don't know what's left. You know, if we keep going higher, we're going to go into territory we've never seen before in the history since at least World War II. And we could do that, but I think it's doubtful.
1: I think it's an interesting perspective about how investing has changed because of technology, right? Like, anybody can be an investor nowadays. So we are learning more about buying the dip. Maybe that's why the dips we've seen in the last few years, guys, haven't been quite as bad. Let's talk about, in retirement, though, the folks that you work with, and how to build a plan that can handle the downturns, even when we are in this, it looks like an unstoppable market.
5: I don't really think that buying the dip is the right way in retirement, because who can tell you when exactly is the dip?
1: Okay.
5: So many experts get on and they talk about, oh, the markets are going to go up. Oh, the markets are going to go down. And all of these people are saying contradicting things. So we really don't know when the markets are going to go up and when the markets are going to go down. I mean, we got to be smart about this. You know, this is our retirement years. We can't play games. We can't lose our money. Mm-hmm. But we also want to have really, really nice returns. The way we do it here at A Better Way Financial is, you know, we know the market has always averaged the best return over the long run, but we don't know what's going to happen in the short run. So for that reason, what we do is we set people up, we show people how to have market investments as well as having safe money investments that don't go down when the markets go down. And we try to use the safe money investments that have the best type of returns. And the way we do this to us is it makes sense because when we see that the markets are up and we're drawing our income for the year, we're drawing that income from our market money. But when the market's down, we don't want to draw from those funds because the market has historically always come back. And we want those funds to be there so that they will, you know, when the market does come back, our funds will rise and we can take that income at that time from our safe money.
2: Well, simply put, you also can't necessarily buy the dip in retirement because you're not saving at that point. Most people, when they retire, they start spending. They do that transition. Okay, well, I already saved for my whole working career. If you're still saving in retirement, then something's wrong. So something's not fundamentally correct, right? Mm-hmm. Because we saved for our retirement so that now we can enjoy that money and live off of it in our retirement. So if you're already taking that money out, you're doing the exact opposite of buying the dip. You're actually taking money out, even if the markets are going down. So that's something you want to have set up within your retirement portfolio. Where am I going to take this money out now that I've saved it, now that I've worked so hard? And I'm ready to finally go over to that retirement side. And you want to have a plan in place for if there, not if really, but when that next correction happens, when the market goes down. Because if you think the market's just going to continue to go straight up forever, that's just not realistic. Every 6 to 7 years on average, there is a major market decline of at least 20% on average. So this is something that we are seeing, and this is something that we are developing within your complimentary retirement roadmap. We're looking to see what happens when that market crashes. We develop that plan and say, well, here's the thing. Even if there's a 50% decline, this is what we can still see within the portfolio. That's all developed within the plan. We hope for the best, but plan for the worst.
0: Right.
2: Because we want to make sure that if the market crashes, you're not back on the street or working. We want to make sure that when you decide to retire, that's it. You don't have to continue working anymore, whether the market does great or whether the market does terrible. And so that is how we do it. That is how we do the planning. We use conservative return assumptions so that you don't have to worry about going back to work if and when a recession hits and when the market crashes. So if you haven't had the analysis done on your portfolio to see where you're at, see if there's anything you can do to improve your portfolio, or see if maybe you're just taking too much risk in a period of time where the market could undergo a correction. And so if you haven't had that evaluated, you want to see what that looks like for you personally, give us a call and we're going to be able to put together a complimentary retirement roadmap for you. That number to dial, 610-440-3722. 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That's 610-440-3722 or find us online at abetterwayfinancial.com.
5: You know, Heather, people wonder, you know, when should I retire? What's the magic age? And you know what? For everybody, it's different. You know, we had a couple that came in. They were 60 and 54. She had already stopped working, but he was still working. And he kind of wanted to know if he could retire. He had done a really, really nice job. They had saved $2.5 million for retirement. They wanted to live on $140,000 a year and have that income go up with inflation and also make sure that their money didn't run out. They wanted that money to last them forever. And they figured, you know what? If we can live on $140,000 a year, and we can retire younger, why the heck not?
0: Right.
5: That's what their attitude was.
0: Sure.
5: Why not do that? Why not enjoy it? So then, Frankie, we put the numbers together, and what did we come up with?
2: Well, we looked at their current portfolio to see how is everything doing today, and is there anything that we can do to make it better? And so we looked over the past 25 years to see how has the market performed and how would this portfolio have performed over that same time horizon? And so over that same period, their portfolio is right around 6.4%. And if there was a major market crash like 2008, the portfolio would go down about 40%. Mm. with our recommendations and with the conversation that we had with them, they said, I don't feel comfortable going down 40% now that I'm shifting over into my retirement years. And so we said, all right, well, let's talk about risk. Let's talk about where you feel comfortable. And they said, I don't really want to go down more than 25 to 30% at most. And so we developed that portfolio and we said, all right, well, here's that number. We're right around 27% if there's another major market crash. But because of the improvements that we're making to the investments, we're looking at about a 7.7% rate of return over that same period of time on average. And so in dollar terms, in terms of protection, we were looking at about $885,000 more of principal being protected on that $2.5 million. And with the difference in returns, we're looking at about $34,000 more on average per year. Now, it's not every single year, but over time, over a 25-year time horizon, that difference surely adds up.
5: Yeah, and you know, we talked about this before. You know, we want to have those market investments because they average the best rates of return. But we also want to have safe money investments. Now, as we get older and we get more toward our retirement years, you know what? We need to take that portfolio and make it a little safer. When we're in our accumulation years, money that we're saving for retirement, we don't need for a while. You know what? We can take those risks. But when we're in retirement, you know, we want to have the right balance in that portfolio.
2: And what we looked at when we evaluated is their portfolio was they had about 22% of the portfolio just sitting in cash and about 15% in one stock in Air Products. And so this was 37% of their portfolio in two positions, two asset classes. And the cash wasn't doing very well. It was up very modestly. And the Air Products over the past 5 years was only up about 1% a year on average, so around 6% total. And so we looked at, well, the market itself has done around 85 to 90% over that same time period. So let's try to get a higher rate of return with these funds while keeping them more protected than the overall portfolio was. So that's how we were able to make some improvements with just that piece of the portfolio. And with their current portfolio, everything together, they had around an 87% probability of success being able to retire when they had planned. And with our recommendations, they were up to over 91% probability of success, being able to retire now and not having to stress in their retirement about, am I going to be able to make this work? Am I going to be able to get the income that I need? Having that thought out, having that plan made a huge difference for them. And it might be able to make a huge difference for you as well. If you're listening and you haven't had that plan drawn up, you haven't had your investments evaluated or seen what you can do to potentially lower some of that risk while trying to get the best rate of return that you can. Give us a call and we're going to be able to put together a complimentary retirement roadmap for you where we're going to be able to go over your personal investments, see how's everything doing. Is there anything that could be doing better? Is there anything that maybe was good 10 years ago but might not be good today? Let us review it. Let us see where you're at and see if there's anything that you can do better. Our number is 610-440-3722. If you're 55 and older and you've saved $500,000 or more for your retirement, give us a call right now for that complimentary retirement roadmap. That number to dial is 610-440-3722. Again, that's 610-440-3722.
0: 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So we started this conversation talking about Dolly Parton. We're just doing some music nostalgia conversation on the radio program today. Because if you are listening to this radio program, you were probably getting close to your retirement, which is why you're interested in the conversations that we have. And so you probably also remember Columbia House for decades. Famous for those offers of 12 CDs for a penny. It was like winning the lottery for us kids in the 80s and 90s. Like, what? Because CDs used to be, I mean, now we live in a streaming world. But I mean, CDs,
2: they were not cheap.
0: Used to be $20. And that was back in the day to pay $20 for one CD. was crazy.
3: Yeah.
0: So Columbia House, they lasted for 71 years. They went through the eras of records to cassettes, then CDs, all the way into DVDs. However, they are now finally shutting down as we continue to move towards streaming. You know, they survived a lot of change, but the pace that is the digital world was something that they could not continue to work in. And it's not unlike how a lot of us feel about our retirement and our finances. You guys probably can speak to this better than I can, how people feel a little bit taking a sip from a fire hydrant in retirement planning today, right?
2: Yeah, there's so much that goes into it. It's like trying to figure out all of these things for the first time for a lot of people. And the thing is, most people, if you're listening, you're only going to retire once. You're not looking to retire two or three times.
0: Goals, yes.
2: And so if that's you and that's most people, then you want to work with somebody who's done this before, who's helped other people retire, because there's a lot of things that you just might not be thinking about. There's things that you already are thinking about, like, when should I take my Social Security and what's the right Medicare plan, things like that, that you're okay, you have those on your mind, but you still don't necessarily have all of the information or have somebody to bounce ideas off of. And so these are the things that, as you're going into retirement, picking the right pension plan, for example, that might be something. You get the pension information, you do some calculations, but do you have anybody to double check your work? Do you have anybody to help you to figure out, well, is that really the right option, or what's the best option for your family, and how do you evaluate those options? Mm-hmm. And so these are the types of things that we help people with all of the time. You retire one time, we help people retire every day here at A Better Way Financial. And this is something we focus on here, is helping people to be able to retire comfortably with dignity and to spend with confidence in their retirement years. That's the other thing too, is a lot of people, as they're working, they're worried about, well, okay, I have that paycheck coming in, I don't have to think about it, but once I retire, I'm not going to have that paycheck coming in from work. How do I replace that? And that's something we help to develop a plan, retirement roadmap, to show you what does it look like. And we plan for the worst and then hope for the best.
0: Right.
2: And so unlike Columbia House, they did a great job, that could do it for so many years, but something happened that made it so that they couldn't adjust, they couldn't adapt. We want to make sure that we're planning for that to happen. We want to plan for the worst. And then when it happens, show you that you're still okay. Show you that you're not going
0: to
2: run out.
0: How do we begin to anticipate changes that we never see coming?
4: Well, that's part of our job, right? Is there's a lot of things that people don't consider when they go into retirement planning. What I've found is that people essentially try to save as much as they possibly can on the income that they have, right? But there's some things that they're not taking into consideration always, like tax planning, for example. You know, some people are very surprised when I tell them, you know, I know that for your mom and dad, you were able to stretch out your inherited IRA over the course of many years, but actually your children are going to have to take that out in 10 years or less, right? Mm-hmm. So there's just some inevitable things that people don't realize they should also be considering. And that's why it's our job to, you know, broach some of those topics and bring up some of the things that they may not be, you know, top of mind, may not be considering. Another thing is that we really want to set up the portfolio for, as Frankie mentioned, you know, those inevitable downturns, right? We want to plan for the worst, as Frankie mentioned, but also set up the portfolio in a way where we can continue to prosper as the American economy continues to grow. So we want to have both sides of that coin covered, and really finding out the balance of that and what that means for you, what your risk tolerance is. These are all things that we talk with our clients every single day about.
2: And you want to make adjustments. Things are going to change. These things that we're like, oh, that will never happen. You know, AI is not going to become huge. And then it becomes huge. And so how does that affect things? So there are things that are always going to happen that are going to be outside of what you think is going to happen. And so as those circumstances change, oh, the government's not going to change the tax laws on me. They change the tax laws on you all the time. And so as those things
0: change. We're so adorable.
2: We need to make sure that our plans are being updated. Your circumstances can change, right? You might have to be forced into retirement earlier. You might lose a job. Things like that can happen, or you can receive an inheritance. You know, so as these things happen, we want to make sure that we're always putting your best foot forward and making sure that you have the plan updating that plan as the circumstances change. And so if you don't know where to start, that is okay. That is where we come in and help you to be able to show you, well, you might not have a plan, but you have some investments. Let's work together with those investments and do some planning so that we can get the most out of them in your retirement years. And so if you haven't had that plan drawn up and you want to see, well, where am I at? Can I retire? If I'm already retired, am I getting the most out of my retirement investments? What other options do I have? How do I save some money in taxes? Give us a call and we're going to be able to develop a complimentary retirement roadmap for you. That number to dial 610-440-3722. Again, if you're 55 and older and you've saved $500,000 or more for your retirement, give us a call, 610-440-3722, or find us online at abetterwayfinancial.com.
4: And speaking of changes, Frankie, I remember you coming to me so excited because I remember you were talking about a client in their mid-60s. And, you know, sometimes inheritance from parents can also change your financial outlook. I know that the couple that you were talking about were still working about 2 years ago when we originally met them, right? Mm-hmm. And he had planned to retire next year. But after running the financial plan, we spoke to him and said, you know, there are some different things that you can change, not only in your investments and also your income strategy in order to increase that probability of success, because it wasn't quite where we wanted it to be. They had saved about $1.6 million in their 401ks and IRAs, and they wanted to spend approximately $145,000 per year because that was the lifestyle that they're used to. That is the amount of income that was required in order to maintain their lifestyle. As I mentioned at the beginning, you know, their probability of success was about 98%. And with some of our recommended strategies, we were able to bump that up from 48% probability of success all the way up to 97%. Wow. And I know you met with them 2 years later. And now, because of inflation, now, in order to maintain that same lifestyle, they wanted to spend about $180,000 per year. Isn't that right, Frankie?
2: Yeah. So this couple in particular, we love them. They're great, great folks of the Lehigh Valley here. But their plan wasn't working. They had another advisor. It was in a lot of cash and cash investments and things like that. It wasn't performing the way that they really needed it to. They didn't have any tax planning going on with their portfolio. Things just weren't working right together. It wasn't very cohesive. And we looked at the current plan, like you said, only had a 48% probability of success. And I don't want to go into my retirement with a coin flip of running out of money. And so that's where they were at. And so we said, here's what we can do. We can make this better. We can look through and maximize for being able to get the most out of your investments, having a strategy in place for taxes. And for the investments, we were able to improve that up to a 97% probability of success. And what was really cool is 2 years later, they said, well, now we received a $1.6 million inheritance. How does that change things? And we said, well, that's going to change things quite a bit.
1: Yeah.
2: And they weren't just looking to say, oh, okay, well, you know, how much more can I spend? It was, well, we want to also pass this on to our kids too. We want to be able to pay that forward. And so mom and dad left us this. I want to be able to leave it to our kids too. And so they said, all right, well, how do I still spend the income that they need? And I said, well, how much income do you guys need? And they're like, well, actually, it's gone up from $145,000 to $180,000 because the cost of everything just keeps on skyrocketing. Mm-hmm. And so he said, all right, well, at $180,000, you're going to be able to get that income that you need with a 99% probability of success. With our retirement planning, with the software, we were able to find that they had a very strong probability of success with that extra $1.6 million inheritance. And then we said, well, actually, you can go up as high as $200,000, an extra $20,000 per year. They said, we don't necessarily need that $20,000, but let's see what we can do to make that more tax efficient for the next generation. And so we utilized that extra $20,000 for legacy planning so that they can leave that behind tax efficiently for the next generation. And so that's what their focus was. They wanted to be able to get the income they needed first. And then for the money that they were going to leave behind, they wanted to make sure that that was going to go tax efficiently as well to that next generation. So if this is a situation that you're dealing with, that you're seeing, well, I have these funds. I don't know how to get the income that I need out of it. I want to make sure my kids are looked after I pass away. what options do I have? How do I leave my legacy more efficiently? How do I get the income that I need? Well, you're in the right place. All you have to do to get that started for you is go to abetterwayfinancial.com or give us a call, 610-440-3722 for your own complimentary retirement roadmap. 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That number to dial, 610-440-3722. Available right now for the next five callers. So give us that call, 610-440-3722.
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6: In the grip of a nor'easter, I'm Daria Albinger. Fox News, a powerful nor'easter is battering much of the Northeast. It's bringing strong wind, heavy rain, and coastal flooding from the mid-Atlantic into New England. There are states of emergency in effect across several counties in New York and New Jersey, as well as New York City, with the storm expected to impact the region throughout the weekend. Fox Weather's Katie Byrne is in Ocean City, New Jersey, with the latest.
22: Not only are we seeing some major coastal flooding already, but erosion has been a big, significant concern since a couple days ago. A lot of the sand has been eaten away, and we've had actually a steep drop-off, like a cliff of sand, 3 to 4 feet tall, just from the rough surf pounding away and chewing away at that sand. We still have a few high tide cycles to go that'll bring a renewed threat for flooding and more erosion.
6: And some places, we're told, could get up to a month's worth of rain in just one day. Now, a lot of events in New York City are canceled as a result of the storm, and that includes the Global Citizen Festival in New York City Central Park.
23: They want to make a deal. I think that's fine. I like making a deal, too. But that deal would not be acceptable. And what they want to do is immediately open the Hormuz Strait. You know why? Because they're dying. You know why they're dying? Because they have no money coming in. Because they get their money from the Hormuz Strait.
6: That's President Trump talking about a ceasefire with Iran after they proposed a 7-day ceasefire. The president rejected the offer. Speaking to reporters, he says he isn't quite ready to make a deal yet. He continued to say the U.S. has control of the Strait of Hormuz and that 29 ships passed through overnight and large amounts of oil, he says, are once again moving through the critical waterway following months of major disruptions to shipping. 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
24: 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Just click listen, then swipe right and hear the latest news updates on your time. 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
6: A Venezuelan national who was shot by an ICE agent.

0: Secretary Mark Wayne Mullen tells us that ICE will not slow down its immigration operations. Jeff Manasso, Fox News.
1: Investigators are looking into whether drugs played a role while also not ruling out foul play. The FDA warns kratom can cause serious side effects, including liver toxicity and seizures. Toxicology reports are pending for two Ole Miss students who were found dead separately with kratom found in both investigations. Here's Fox's Madison Scarpino.
2: We are expecting those expedited toxicology results as early as next week. That will be pivotal. We know that kratom was found at both of the separate scenes where these students died, but we do not know if that or any other substance killed them. So this Ole Miss community, they want answers. The two who died are junior Robert String from Georgia and freshman Aiden Hamilton from Colorado. Their families are devastated. So are many students. And the Mississippi Public Safety Commissioner says if determined that Robert and Aiden did ingest something deadly, if it was sold by a particular person or entity, authorities will likely seek some sort of criminal action. Oxford police say authorities served a warrant at a local vape, tobacco, and beer store yesterday. Two people were arrested as investigators say they found 500 units of kratom along with other illegal products.
1: I'm Daria Aldinger. This is Fox News.
3: Now,
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8: Broadcasting live from Denver, Colorado, you've tuned in to The Weekend with Michael Brown. Glad to have you joining the program today. Text line, of course, is always open, 33103, 33103. Keyword Micro Michael. I was just reading the text before the show started. Somebody had a great idea to rename The Weekend with Michael Brown, and that was The Situation with Michael Brown Escalated. Thought that was a pretty good one. We might do that. All right, let me start out by, I always like to try to put you in a room or put you in a scene somewhere. This woman's name is Diamantina, something like that, Cavasso. She's 38 years old, and she's a project manager, lives down in Dallas, Texas. And she lives with this really painful gut condition, the kind that, you know, decides what kind of day you're going to have before you even finish your, you know, morning Diet Coke or morning coffee in her case. The doctor prescribed a drug for her called, I think it's called Xifaxan, X-I-F-A-X-A-N. I'm not quite sure of the pronunciation. It's one of the, you know, 14 bazillion commercials on television, you know, for some drug, for something that nobody has that I have not seen. So I'll just tell you, I think it's called Xifaxan. And if you take this, I'd like to hear from you, 33103, Mike or Michael, and tell me where you get it and how much you pay for it. For 2 years, let's just call her Di. We'll call her Di. For 2 years, Di's been getting this in the mail, the drug, from an online pharmacy up in Canada. And the envelope shows up in her mailbox. She takes the pills and she goes to work. What is her cost? Her cost for this drug from a mail order pharmacy in Canada is about $10 a week. $10 a week, you know, $40 a month. That's not bad. I mean, that's really not bad. Now, here's what that same prescription would cost her

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1: Welcome back in, Clay and Buck. 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
12: 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This is Clay Travis and Buck Sexton. Sound off.
13: Welcome, everybody. Second hour of Clay and Buck kicks off right now. I am Buck. He is Clay, renowned cable knit sweater hater. It's okay. You know, we're gonna push the analysis, and we're gonna push the fashion here on the Clay and Buck show. It's okay, everybody. We're gonna dive into your calls actually here in a second, and I just want to say we'll also get into the Kamala appearance on the campaign trail and some of the analysis. Clay actually was the first person who gave me the heads up about this. Some senior advisors to Kamala from the past are saying they don't think she will run. I bring it up just because I'm not crazy, because I said 2 years ago, I'm not crazy. I don't think my bet's looking good, but I'm not insane, because there are people in the Democrat establishment who are like, she realizes. Anyway, we'll get into some of that. But first, I said we would do calls, Clay. I think we should, because a lot of people wanted to weigh in on that last hour. And with that in mind, here we go. Gina, a fellow Miamian. What's going on, Gina?
14: Hey, so I was in New York at the time of that weirdo serial. Well, some people believe it could have possibly been a serial killer as opposed to just a cannibal. The girl whose body was found.

0: Welcome back in here to Clay and Buck. Wow, show flew by today. Just some updates for all of you. Clay and I are going to be with you tomorrow. I'm going to be out on Friday. I am traveling because I'm moving around a little bit. And then on Monday, I'll be out again. But on Monday, I'll be out for the official ceremony at Arlington of my wife's grandfather being buried at Arlington National Cemetery, Rear Admiral James Flatley. So I will be at that. So I will not be.
1: Tell us his history. I mean, it's a pretty incredible history.
0: So he was a Navy test pilot. And the most interesting thing, you can still find this on X, and maybe I'll even get the team to share it on clayandbuck.com so you can just see it. He is the not only the first person, but as he pointed out at my engagement party, the first and only person to ever land a C-130 transport plane on an aircraft carrier. And he did it, and it's on video, and it is pretty darn cool. I'll be out Monday, but I think you all can understand why. I'll be in D.C. for that. I'll be at Arlington. I've never been to Arlington before. Clay, have you been to Arlington
1: before? It's an incredible place, I think you'll be struck by the natural beauty of that location. So he had a hell of a life and an incredible life of service. So that is I know a lot of our listeners probably have been to ceremonies there, at least have seen like the Tomb of the Unknown Soldier, have seen some of those events and walked through. It's really somewhere that I think every American at some point in time should visit.
0: All right, some fun here. F on the talkbacks. Dimitri in Houston, hit it.
2: Clay, you're wrong again. This is Longhorn Dimitri in Houston, Texas. And Buck's got it right. Texans are taking down them balls.
0: Clay, I feel confident.
1: People don't know.
0: I feel confident in this one.
1: President Trump, it's a battle of UTs. Tennessee is the real UT, and Texas is the pretend UT. In fact, the UT in Texas wouldn't even exist without Tennesseans having gone to Texas to win Texan independence, like our good buddy Davy Crockett and Sam Houston and others. But the president's going to be there for the game. It was already going to be a big game, Buck. It's going to be absolutely bonkers in Knoxville with the president there, with all of the attention on this game. Texas, number one team in the country, Arch Manning, Peyton Manning. Put your televisions on at noon. I think it'll be quite the scene.
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3: Clay and Buck, how you doing? Back in the late 70s, junior high, Mr. Brooks, school in Ohio, gave me a paddling out in the hallway. I turned around and started laughing in his face. Wrong thing to do. Then he told me to put my hand back on the chair, and I think he came from Chicago, Illinois, and he slid me across the hall.
0: Whoa.
1: A lot of people in the Clay and Buck audience directly responding with, yes, paddling happened, and I was paddled. Maybe some rebels in this audience in young ages based on the talkbacks, Buck.
0: You know who tends not to get paddled or paddle people? People wearing baby blue cable knit sweaters, Clay.
1: Sweater guy, not a troublemaker.
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0: It's 2 o'clock in the morning. 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
9: The worst since Superstorm Sandy. I'm Carmen Roberts, Fox News. A powerful nor'easter is hitting the East Coast this weekend, affecting about 40 million people with strong wind, rain, and coastal flooding. The storm's hitting New Jersey especially hard. Fox Weather's Bob Van Dillen has more from the town of Manasquan.
10: That storm off the coast of South Jersey, Delmarva Peninsula, continues to deepen, meaning strengthening. Foam getting ripped up and thrown across the inlet arm from due north to due south. And these winds are screaming. Strongest winds we've seen the entire storm so far, at least on this part. Now, we saw the fifth highest high tide ever recorded in Manasquan last night. It got to about 7.5+ feet. It was a major flood. Today, they're going for about a 7.3 high tide. There is a voluntary evacuation, essentially from the beach all the way back to one of the creeks. So not a lot of people hanging out after tonight.
9: And that storm is causing major travel delays and other problems.
11: I've been talking to travelers this morning at LaGuardia International Airport in New York City, and many are just feeling uncertain about the day ahead. The misery map, there are more than 700 flight delays and nearly 400 cancellations across the U.S. And while these air travel impacts may seem small right now in New York, Governor Kathy Hochul says keep a close eye on your flight itinerary because this situation may get worse.
9: Fox's CB Cotton reporting. President Trump's cheering his three-day state visit with Chinese President Xi in D.C., but it ended without any major agreements.
12: They were able to extend the tariff truce for several months. He was able to show himself as an equal to the superpower on the world stage, being met on the tarmac, not according to protocol, having a state dinner in his honor, and also no surprises about Taiwan.
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9: An AI startup is building vehicles for the U.S. militaries. Fox's Sarah Allegre reports.
17: No one behind the wheel, just a massive off-road machine with sophisticated cameras and sensors thinking its way through the valleys of central Washington. The human tells it where to go. The AI figures out how to get there. Overland AI, a Seattle defense tech startup, is behind it all. The company landed a nearly $20 million production contract with the Marine Corps. They tell Fox the vehicles could help bridge the last tactical mile logistics gap by automating ammunition resupply and reducing risk to warfighters. But the tech goes beyond resupplying. The machines can send back vital battlefield information, and future models could be equipped to help shoot down enemy drones.
9: And by January of next year, a delivery of about a dozen AI drones could be sent to the Marine Corps. A suspected ATM thief ditches cash out his window during a police pursuit.
18: Police in Pearland, Texas say a suspected ATM thief was captured on video tossing cash out the window of his SUV during a police pursuit. Police responded to a bank after a report of a man withdrawing cash using several ATM cards. The pursuit ended with police arresting Leon Stephen Jr. of Florida. He's charged with evading arrest and tampering with evidence. His passenger, Tavares Givens, is charged with failure to identify. Police later collected more than $6,000 tossed from the vehicle during that pursuit. An investigation continues. Police say both men are held in the Brazoria County Jail and may face fraud-related charges. Deborah Valentine, Fox News.
9: And hundreds of thousands packed Paris's iconic Champs-Élysées for an open-air mass with Pope Leo. The Vatican estimates 800,000 people attended. That's about 200,000 more than registered. And the American Pope waved at the cheering crowds and urged them to spread their faith. I'm Carmen Roberts. This is Fox News.
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0: You're not following the Democratic Socialists of America?
1: Oh, no, I'm following them. I have to see them every day. I work at Fox News.
0: Okay, they're not less crazy. And they're not recanting any of that crazy gender stuff. I mean, they're doubling down.
2: Somebody else sees it. America, somebody else sees it. And then there's the other side. Barack Obama, I'm going to get into this. Trump said he expelled three people from the White House press pool, said you're not welcome, it's going to go to court, blah, blah, blah. But I heard this from Barack Obama. I about lost my mind. Listen to this quickly. Cut three.
3: My imagination could not foresee some of the stuff that's going on right now. I'm trying to think what would have happened if I had said, you know what, Fox News, you're out of here. It's unimaginable.
2: No, it's really not. And I have the tape to prove it. We do that. And we talk about what the really important news that came out of Russia. Because you had President Trump called back to the White House from Camp David. Benjamin Netanyahu decided to change his plans. He's coming to the United States. What happened, not only with the Houthis, but also in Russia? This is going to affect all of us deeply, and you need to understand it. We'll start there in 60 seconds. We are living in a defining moment. Today, a woman facing an unexpected pregnancy can order the abortion pill online, often before anyone has a chance to tell her that she's loved or she's not alone or that there's hope. That's why you are needed right now. You were made for this moment. 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Okay, I don't know if you saw what happened, but this is going to affect you deeply. And it's fuel that, I mean, unless you drive a truck, you don't usually buy. The national average right now for diesel is $6.29 a gallon. A year ago, it was $3.73. California, it is over $8. In Europe, it is $17. Okay? For the first time in history, every region in the country is over $6 a gallon for diesel. Most of us don't buy diesel, but you're going to pay for every gallon of it anyway. Gasoline is a bill that we all see every week. It's printed on a sign 40 feet in the air. And when, you know, when you go up and they change it, you're like, oh, crap. You combine the errands, you get mad because you're having to pay that gas price. Diesel doesn't work like that. Diesel moves the thing before you own it. It's in the tractor that planted it. It's in the combine that cut it. It's in the semi that hauled it to the elevator, the locomotive that took it to the mill, the truck that took it to the warehouse, you know, the truck that took it to the store, the van that put, you know, put that box on your porch. And so by the time a can of soup or whatever you have is in your hand, diesel has touched it six or seven times. And not once did it print a number that you could read. So the diesel price never arrives as the diesel price. It arrives at the grocery bill, a season late, under somebody else's name. What's happening right now is very concerning. There are two different stories that people keep mashing into one, and it's not one story, it's two stories. First, let me start with Iran. The Iran war raised the floor under everything. Crude got tight when the Gulf got dangerous, and everything made from crude went up. Gasoline is at $4.32. The S&P Global said last week it no longer expects Middle East production back to pre-war levels by the end of 2027. That's the broad one.